0: year, I made some adjustments to it where I can manipulate it to get a little bit more depth, or I can throw it harder as well.
1: I've been love watching it. Just the absolute drop. All right, let's end on this. There's something special going on with this group. I've talked about the fact that we're talking about a bunch of guys that don't have guaranteed contracts, other than Lawrence Butler, but he's got a lot to prove. It seems like you got 26 guys who have a lot to prove right now. Guys are trying to stay in the game, or guys are trying to prove they should be here at this level, and it's working right now, whether it's chemistry, whatever you want to call it. You tell me this group is starting to win. It's got confidence. It fights. You're in the clubhouse. What are you feeling?
0: Yeah, you know, I think when I first got here, we had a little bit of a rough stretch, and I can speak for myself personally. When I feel like my back's against the wall, I think the only way to push forward is up. And I think we kind of got kicked to the ground a little too hard, and I think guys started to realize like they were ready to fight back. And I think that's what you're seeing right now. And like you said, I think there's guys that are really young that have come up, and you know, they're like, wow, like I belong here. And then there's guys that like myself who've kind of been all over the place and been journeymen, as people call us. And it's an opportunity for us to fight for a job and to continue to compete. And I think you're starting to see all of that blend together. And, yeah, you know, it's an opportunity in the big leagues. And I think everyone's starting to realize that. And, you know, it's a land of opportunity.
1: It's fun, isn't it?
0: Absolutely.
1: You guys are winning.
0: It's fun. Yeah, winning's fun.
1: There's something special going on. Like, yeah. Like you just don't go up and do what you did in Seattle and do what you did last night. You know, you just don't do. I mean, there's something. It's hard to put your arms around, but that's why it's special, right?
0: Absolutely, it's winning's contagious for sure. And it's what we're doing right now is I think we're really starting to show our true colors.
1: All right, well, welcome. This is A's Cast. Welcome to A's Cast.
0: Yeah, thank you. Thanks for having me.
1: And
0: appreciate
1: you know what?
0: It.
1: Good luck this football season. I'd love to see you take down the Patriots, the Bills. They got the new stadium. You got your quarterback. Like, make it the year for you.
0: Absolutely. I wish them the best. So.
1: All right, good luck tonight, and hopefully we'll talk to you again before the season ends.
0: Thank you.
1: Scott Blewett right here on A's Cast Live. He's been doing an unbelievable job as he has stepped in. And Mark Kotze, when you think about Luis Medina, you think about Alvarado, you think about Hogan Harris, you think about Scott Blewett, all of a sudden you got a legit bullpen right now that Mark Kotze can go to at the end of games. All right, well, it's almost like we got air traffic control here. We got the planes are lining up. David Feldman has just come down, and, you know, he's down here always judging. He's always judging.
2: He knows that.
1: Mike Bird from Ace Television is here. When you talk about
2: greatness,
1: you just talk about someone who's really smart and good at what they do.
3: Oh, he's the best.
1: Yeah, I mean,
3: love him.
1: The people who've come around today, it's like, wow. This is like a show of shows today. All right.
3: All right,
1: are we ready for a little Hot Take Tuesday?
3: Yeah, we're ready.
1: I just said, are we ready for a little Hot Take? See, talk show boy Mike, if it's not his show, you know, he's off. He's yes, Mike, play it.
4: Every once in a while.
1: Start taking phone calls. All of a sudden, you think you own the joint. You know what I mean?
3: Telling you,
1: Mark, yes. And remember what I
5: stabbed me in the back.
1: The Yankees will not win the World Series.
6: Not only will Brent Rooker be an all-star, Brent Rooker will be in the Home Run Derby this year.
7: I believe the A's will have a 15-run game. They need a laugher.
4: Then you hear some really bad hot takes.
1: I'm calling it now. There will be a collapse in Milwaukee. I mean, and the Chicago Cubs will catch them.
6: Aaron Judge will not record a hit this weekend against the A's.
1: Yeah. I'm happy with where I'm at.
7: I think that the Pittsburgh Pirates, keep an eye, are going to the NLCS this year.
5: He hands you that donut.
4: Well, on A's Cast Live, all takes are hot takes. It's time for Hot Takes Tuesday with Chris Townsend, only on A's Cast Live.
1: At some point, I don't know when, because I can't tell you guys when to praise me. I can't force that. But when none of you knew who Sal Stewart was of the Cincinnati Reds, and I said rookie of the year, all-star, top 10 MVP balloting, that's going to happen. Now, those awards happen after the season, unfortunately.
3: Yeah.
1: But at some point, you know, I'm not going to tell you guys when, but I will be expecting.
3: I'll get a call to 408. Yeah, for
1: okay,
3: sure.
1: I'm just expecting that, because that was a hot take early in the season. A lot of people are like, who's Sal Stewart? Cincinnati has a baseball team?
3: Yeah, yes. But it's in February. It's old news, right? I'll be, yeah, exactly.
1: I'm saying it was a pretty hot take back in the day.
3: I like it.
1: It's kind of coming.
6: So Cincinnati
1: through.
6: Have a bit. Yeah, they do. The Bearcats. Kevin Youkilis.
2: The Bengals. I like the Bengals.
6: Joe Burrow picked to be the NFL MVP.
3: And the Bills starts tomorrow, right?
6: Yeah.
3: Crazy.
6: Big game. Super Bowl rematch.
3: Wow.
6: Pats, Seahawks.
3: Man.
6: At Lumen Field in Seattle.
3: You're a Raider guy, right?
1: Yeah. Then we got Niners.
6: Niners, Rams, and Melbourne.
1: My Rams.
6: No Aaron Donald week one. No Aaron Donald week one. So
1: surprising. I'm surprised he didn't come back for like week eight.
6: He will. He'll come back later in the season.
1: Don't worry. Why would you want a veteran guy? You want to win one more ring, collect a check again?
3: Right.
1: I'm coming back week 12.
3: Absolutely ready for the playoffs.
1: Ready for the postseason.
3: No doubt.
1: Remember Clemens used to do that?
3: Oh yeah.
1: That was the best. All of a sudden, Roger Clemens has come back. And Roger Clemens loved going down to the minor leagues and playing with those guys.
3: Yeah.
1: They'd have an unbelievable spread every night. That shows you love for the game. Roger Clemens loved going to AA and AAA and being with guys. He loved it. He would love being down here.
3: Yeah, then he
1: come back for a couple
3: fresh,
1: months.
3: Fresh arm in September.
1: It was great. Who's going?
3: I'll go.
1: All right.
3: Okay, this is a 2027 hot take. I know you don't like those. Hank Boateng become the second player in A's history to go 30-30. He's going 30-30 next year. Hank Boateng's going 30-30 next year. 30 homers, 30 bags.
1: Does that count? Does that matter how many games we play?
3: Oh, yeah, that's right, man. That's based on... You're right, bro. That's based on...
1: Words matter, and I want you to put the disclaimer out there.
3: All right.
1: Because, like, COVID, we played a 60-game season.
3: Yeah.
1: He's not going 30-30 in 60 games.
3: It would be quite impressive.
1: It would be the greatest run in the history of baseball.
3: Yeah, exactly. I'll say this. Next full season of games, he's going 30-30.
1: Next full season. There we go. That is legit. Next full season, which will be, for sure, 2028.
6: Well, talk show boy Mike and I were sitting up there, and I gave him what my hot take was, and mine is also on Henry Bolte.
1: Wow, it's a hit. Well, why? He's the hottest thing going. Play the hits.
6: Mine was going to be he's going to be the first player since Jose Canseco in 1991, the next full season to go 25-25.
3: That's first time in hot take history that's happened, by the way. We've had this.
6: I'm a little more realistic.
3: Yeah.
6: 25-25.
1: Wow. These are horrible.
3: Hey, what are you going to do? I what do you got? 40-40.
1: Henry Bolte won't play for the Las Vegas Aviators again. Book it. That's my hot take.
3: We just jinxed him.
6: By the way, Jamie Arnold's pitching tonight for Las Vegas.
1: I told Henry Bolte last night, I said, whatever you got in Vegas right now, get rid of it. You're never going back. The next time you go back, well, he'll go back and play full-time in 2028 Vegas, but he's not going back. So if he has a lease with a place down there for the Aviators, ditch it. You'll go there next year to play San Diego and...
6: Cincinnati.
3: Yeah.
1: But you're not going back to Vegas. You're not going back to Vegas till 2020.
8: Henry Bolte.
1: It's just delicious.
3: What do you got?
1: What do I got? It's a little controversial.
3: I want to hear it.
1: This core group of players, they're winning more. And they're winning more here at the ballpark in West Sacramento. They won a series against Texas. They won a series against Minnesota. I'm predicting they're going to win the series here against Toronto. They're going to win the series against Seattle. And they will take the four-game set against Houston to end the season. And all of a sudden, we're calling them the September spoilers and the Island of Misfit Toys. They've won more of any A's group at this ballpark. And it's going to make everybody go, why is that?
3: So you're saying that they're going to win every series?
1: On the way out. I'm not counting the two games against States.
3: Angels. Yeah, yeah.
1: I'm going to say they win every series at home. They're going to finish at home winning every series. Remember, our core group of players hadn't won a home series since April. This group will win out, and all of a sudden we're going to go, wow, that's five series won at the ballpark in West Sacramento.
3: We're on some kind of roll right now.
1: Isn't it fun?
3: Yeah, it is.
1: These kids are playing for...
3: They are.
1: It's just not kids. Whether it's the veteran guys or the kid, they're playing for something.
3: It's been fun. It's been really fun to watch these guys. They're playing with a lot of Just a lot of fire, and it's been great. It's been great. 5 out of 6.
1: Well, and doesn't it kind of show you, and I know this is where it's like, but doesn't it kind of show you something? What you need to play with to win here? The attitude. Winning is attitude, man. We think it's just, oh, you got to have star players, sign them to big contracts. Winning is attitude. Anybody who wins in professional sports will tell you it's about attitude. What you bring every single day. These guys are winning here. Not talking about winning on the road. These guys are winning here.
3: And what did we talk about? We talk about to get to the postseason, you got to win here. And that's why the record here has not been great over 24, 25, 26, 27. It has to be better. It has to be.
1: Right?
3: If
1: these guys do what I'm saying they're going to do, we go into next year, no matter what the thing is, there's no more excuses, right? You'd be like, well, look how they play. Look how these guys played. Look at the games. That's what I'm saying. They still got to do it. I mean, if they take – and these are against teams that are trying to get to the postseason.
3: A lot of momentum right now. A lot of positive momentum. And hopefully that will just carry into 2020, 2027 here, this ballpark. Hoping.
1: To me, it changes the narrative.
8: Yeah, for sure.
1: If people want to know what I'm alluding to, there's been a lot of excuses about having to play here. And I haven't dug it. And I think a lot of that is going to get blown away. If these guys keep winning here, it makes everybody go, wow, you can win here.
3: Yeah.
1: You said, if you're going to go to the playoffs, which everybody said that's the goal, well, then you got to.
3: I still would like to see at full strength what this team could do here. I think this team could do damage here. I do. I know it didn't happen this year, but I do.
8: Real quick before we bring Feldy in. When are you guys going to give me my flowers?
3: Oh, great. The hot take?
8: No. I was the only person at the beginning of the season said the team wouldn't finish 500.
3: The A's win?
8: Yeah.
1: Oh, wow.
3: I need flowers for that.
1: I wanted to bury that. I wanted to act like that didn't happen.
3: This guy.
1: Yeah.
3: Wants flowers for predicting the team would not be a 500.
1: He also said Kyle Rowley wouldn't hit 60 home runs.
8: I'm on fire right now.
3: How about that? That's a nice hot take.
1: That's not true.
8: All right, let's get Feldy in.
3: All right.
8: Feldy, I want to hear Feldy rip apart our all A's cast team.
3: I'll see you up there.
1: Yeah.
3: Oh, you got your old.
8: Feldy's talking to Mike Bird, so.
1: By the way, I've never wanted a guy to hit a home run more than I want tonight. Tommy White.
8: Well, I think I know why. I know why.
1: We have this whole animation, Tommy Tanks. We got Tommy on top of a tank, but we need to have him hit a home run for us to get this animation. Good to have Tommy Tanks back in the lineup tonight. Going to be DHing. You know, he had that little look like he tweaked his back in Texas. And going to be back tonight. That is good to see. But you see the lineup. Henry Bolte, absolutely electric. Going to be in there. Our A's historian.
9: Judgy? Did you call me judgy?
1: You're very judgmental. Very judgmental.
9: Listen, I am Mr. Sunshine. What are you talking about?
1: You are. You know what? If I looked up lollipops, unicorns, Christmas morning, it would be you. Where did you go, Commander? He's judging us. You get on the headset. All right. We're doing our all A's cast, 125 years of A's baseball. We're doing our best team ever. We just did Catfish Hunter as our right-handed pitcher.
9: Nice.
1: Lefty Grove is our left-handed pitcher.
9: Yep.
1: We're going to closers.
9: Yep.
1: There's two closers.
9: There's two closers.
1: And they both deserve to be on the team.
9: Yes.
1: We've had an unbelievable run. You start looking at our team right here. So you got Mickey Cochran behind the dish. You got Mark McGuire at first base. Eddie Collins at second. Bert Campanaris at short. Sal Bando, his teammate, at third. Jimmy Fox, the Hall of Famer, is our utility guy because he really did. I know it's a stretch, but he really did play all over there. He played shortstop, third base, catcher, first, outfield. Ricky Henderson in left, Dwayne Murphy in center, and Reginald Martinez Jackson out in right field. Because he's one of my favorite players growing up, Jose Canseco was going to be on the list. It's my show, so I can be a little biased. Jose's my DH.
9: It's a very strong team. My only real argument is center field.
1: But you don't have any other argument with anything else?
9: We'll get there.
1: Okay, all right.
9: But center field, and this is, I mean, I love Dwayne Murphy.
1: You grew up watching
9: Dwayne Murphy. Murph was my guy. Captain Murph, hat, 6 gold gloves. big, strong shoulders, batting behind Ricky, and then becoming a home run hitter, 33 bombs. I love Murph. But Al Simmons is your center fielder. Al Simmons has the highest career average of any Athletic. 356. He's driven in more runs than any Athletic. Most RBIs, and I'm an RBI guy. Came up as a center fielder, played first part of his year as center, moved over a little bit when Mulhouse came in. But Al Simmons, Hall of Famer Al Simmons, bucket foot Al, because he hit with his foot in the bucket. Remember when guys used to do that? He was like the first guy to do it and succeed.
1: They call it step in the bucket.
9: Step in the bucket. Bucket foot Al. Al Simmons should have been the center fielder.
1: Okay, first of all, I'm around all these baseball nerds, right?
9: Yeah,
1: I'm around looking these at people. Right now. They're like literally everywhere. Yeah. They keep telling me RBI is a team stat.
9: Yeah, no. RBI, to me, that's the stat. Driving in runs, scoring. You have Sal Bando at third base. Deservedly so. Sal Bando is a borderline Hall of Famer, and his career, when he was on the ballot, if it was looked through a 2026 lens,
1: he's in the Hall of
9: Fame. He's in the Hall of Fame. You look at his war at the time that he was against in the 70s, aside from Reggie and Johnny Bench and Rod Carew, it's Sal Bando.
1: It's guys like him, Lou Whitaker. Guys, if they it just happened with Jeff Kent. Like, if you look through the lens of today, there's a bunch of those guys out there, and Sal is, because you mentioned war. We look at other things. You go, yeah, he'd for sure get into the Hall of Fame, because then you throw in the three World Series and the All-Star games and all that.
9: And that, and his solid defense. Did not get hurt defensively. He made all the plays. But it really was his ability to drive in runs. You look at his batting average, and you go, oh, he's 250, 260. He drives in 100 runs every year. Because what happens when guys are on base? Sal Bando gets a hit. And it's just, and he was, again, Captain Sal, leader of that team, underrated in his day and underrated now. But if you look, again, through that 2026 lens, this guy's a Hall of Famer.
1: Yeah, that's why he was my third baseman.
9: Yeah.
1: Where would you, now, Allison, there's two things that I will say play in Dwayne Murphy's favor. One, Shooty Babbitt knows him. Two, we have footage of him.
9: Yeah. Not a lot of footage of Al Simmons, right?
1: This was the tough thing about, I mean, we had to honor the Philadelphia guys, but yeah. The problem is we got nothing.
9: No.
1: And we're doing this for television, right?
9: All right.
1: So, and I tell people all the time, and I tell these guys all the time, listen, I'm not here to be right. I'm here to be entertaining.
9: Right, well,
1: you understand that. You're here to be right. I'm here to be right. Entertaining.
9: So I'll give you the other debatable one for me is shortstop between Campy and Tejada.
1: What?
9: I know. Again, look at Campy through a 2026 lens. Not great. He didn't have a good on-base percentage, so he didn't walk, so he had to get on by hit. Now, he had more hits in Athletics history than anybody else. Given, terrific. Shortstop on three World Series teams. But through that 2026 lens, not a great leadoff hitter. Didn't get on base enough. Didn't really score enough runs.
1: Tejada was the truth.
9: Tejada was unbelievable. And again, talk about a guy who drives and runs, who is built for the moment. And we got to see it, right? When he first came up in 97, this young kid, we had heard about him. Okay, all right. Then he has a three-homer game against the Dodgers, and you're like, what do we got here? And this is Miguel Tejada. And every year he got better. He got better every year. And then his MVP year in 2002, every time the A's needed a big hit, he came up with the big hit. We talk about Moneyball a lot, and that's the team that lost Giambi. And Tejada filled those shoes, and that's how he won that MVP.
1: First time I saw Miguel Tejada. So my last year playing at San Jose State was 95, and then I was doing San Jose Giants in 1996. San Jose Giants, Modesto A's, down there in Modesto, I'm calling the play-by-play. High A at that time, there wasn't a lot of 20-year-olds. He was 20 years old, leading the league in jacks, RBIs, and you're like, who's this kid?
9: Yeah. Yeah, and you know what? And his work ethic was fantastic, right? So he had Wash, and then that definitely helped. That's going to get him to work. But he wanted to get better. He wanted to be the best player on the team. And he didn't let a language barrier stop that. He was a leader, especially after Giambi left. And his teammates loved him. Loved him. For the not just his ability on the field, but just his personality and the way he played.
1: All right, so when we put him into the A's Hall of Fame, that was the year that I subbed for Ken Korak, being
9: the MC.
1: The MC there on the field, and then I got to do the interview with him. It meant a lot, and we've kind of seen it, the guys from that era, because it's the PED era, and you know we're now seeing Sammy Sosa kind of get back with the Cubs. I think it meant a lot for Miguel Tejada to come back and feel good about it.
9: I agree.
1: And he did. When you say that day, he finally, like, whatever, like, there was nothing coming from our end.
9: Nope.
1: Whatever was coming from his end and how he's been, he kind of, like, just let whatever he was feeling go, and he was back home.
9: He was, and he felt comfortable. Because you look at the rest of his career when he left the A's and the years he had in Baltimore, the 150 runs batted in as a shortstop. Are you kidding me? Yeah. In Houston, All-Star Game MVP, Home Run Derby, it's a tremendous career. The other guy that I thought, two guys who really appreciated the A's Hall of Fame was McGuire and Canseco. That was their Hall of Fame speech. And McGuire got really emotional, and then Canseco, really emotional. Like, he didn't expect to be as emotional as he was about it. But he realized how much the fans in Oakland and A's fans in general, how much they loved him. Like you said, he was your guy. He was Jose Canseco. He was bigger than life.
1: When people say, oh, that guy's a superstar, it's like I got in the fight 2 years ago, and now I've completely won that fight with Shooty Babbitt. And there's, like, articles written about it where at the beginning of the year, where he called Julio Rodriguez a superstar. And I went, what? Superstar? Wow. Jose Canseco was a superstar. They have paparazzi following him outside Madonna's apartment in New York. That's what a superstar is.
9: It was. And another guy we heard about. You know, in 84, we heard about this Cuban, young Cuban kid. He's got this huge power. And then he gets called up at the end of 85, and he hits a home run off Jeff Russell that one hops the back wall in the center field bleachers. No one had ever done that. And then, of course, rookie of the year, and then the 40-40, bigger than life.
1: The home MVP. Run in Toronto.
9: A home run. He hits the fifth deck.
1: How about the All-Star game in Chicago back when they didn't have the stands up so people could be in the buildings, yep. And people are outside the buildings with signs for Home Run Derby. Jose hit it here.
9: Yeah.
1: That's a star.
9: That is a superstar. And I think with everything that he went through and the books that he wrote, and the stories that he told, he was blackballed. He really was. But to be able to come back and have that Hall of Fame day and be able to talk to the crowd, it was really special for him, and you could really see it. And that's why he's coming back again. He likes coming back for these Hall of Fame things. He feels a part
1: of it. He's loved.
9: Yeah.
1: All right, manager. We're going to have to do manager.
9: Well, there's
1: Connie Mack, like... Connie Mack owned the team. He could do whatever the hell he wanted. He won, he lost, he won, he lost. Do we just automatically because of, or do we really say, hey, listen, look at what Tony La Russa did. Look what Bob Melvin did. How, in your opinion, how should we go about our 125 years, all A's cast, A's team? How do we go about Skipper?
9: I think we look at World Championships won. And that's where Connie Mack, with five of them, that's where he gets the nod. Yes, he managed for 50 years. Owned the team. It's hard to fire him. But he had to, build the team up. He stripped it down because he was out of money. And then he rebuilt it again. And having those two, the 10, 11, 13, 29, 30, those two things were really impressive. And he was ingenious at his time. Now, remember, he didn't go on the field. That's why he wore a suit. He wasn't allowed on the field. You're only allowed on the field if you're wearing the baseball uniform.
1: Oh, this gets me to my... Do we have the from last night? This is the greatest footage, and for some reason, I'm the only person that saw it. Do we have this? You have to see this. It's the most ridiculous thing I've ever seen on a baseball field.
9: Oh, the interpreter.
1: So we're coming out here. We're going to have a meeting at the mound. The interpreter, we're going to talk. Okamoto has his interpreter, and we're going to have the pitching coach talking, and all of a sudden, the interpreter is covering his mouth now, too, because we're worried we're going to steal what he's saying. That is the funniest thing I've seen in baseball in 2026.
9: It's so funny, because I pointed that out, too. I'm like, the interpreter's out there. What's going on?
1: He's covering his mouth. Like, we have people in the stands going, we're reading his lips.
9: We might have the Japanese readers, but for coming back, that was the reason he wore the suit, but he would wave his scorecard. So five World Series titles. Tony La Russa was fantastic, going to three World Series. He only Only won one. Bob Melvin, for as good as he was, he won one playoff series. So
1: he had the lowest payroll in baseball the majority of the time.
9: It was very good teams that he had. Yeah. And he did a great job.

0: and some of the greatest players in this game's history wore the A's uniform.
1: We have a whole list of greatest players you don't know played for the A's. There's like Hall of Famers that, like, you wouldn't think Willie McCovey, Orlando Cepeda,
0: Ty Cobb,
1: Billy Williams,
0: Tris Speaker.
1: Oh, we got it. Before this season, next
0: homestand?
1: Next homestand. Let's do the greatest players you didn't know who played for the A's.
0: Yeah, George Kell. There's another one for you. How about Shoeless Joe Jackson?
1: The list is unbelievable. What are you doing today?
0: I am just working on ACV today.
1: So you're television. You're not keeping score today.
0: I'm not keeping score. Just doing television. Keeping Chris and Dallas straight. Should be good.
1: Enjoy.
0: You too.
1: We got two Hall of Famers for you. Ken Korak and Johnny Dosko next. I'll be back in a half hour with Steve Sachs for A's Cast on NBC. We'll see everybody on Friday at 4:30. Thank you for watching and listening to A's Cast Live.
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15: 1-0, that's one. A fly ball to center field. Clark going back, still going back near the track, on the track. And Clark reaches up, and Clark robs him of a home run! Oh, what a play by Denzel. He strikes again.
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17: 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Swing and a drive. Deep to left. The A's take the lead in grand fashion.
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15: Hi, everybody. We're at Sutter Health Park here in West Sacramento. We get you ready for the Toronto Blue Jays and the Athletics. Toronto's taken three of the first four games of the season series, but the

0: He's winning last night by a final score of 6-5. A walk-off single by Jeff McNeil in the bottom of the ninth inning to win the game 6-5 after the Blue Jays had tied it up in the ninth on a one-out solo homer by Jimenez. As far as Jimenez is concerned, and look, he's been so good for this club. And Andrés Jimenez was 0-for, he was 1-for-3 coming into that bat, and it's the home run to give the Blue Jays to tie the game up. And then, of course, the A's load the bases, and McNeil with the clutch RBI single with two outs, and the A's get their 58th win. Now 58-87 on the year, the Blue Jays 72-73, and they are fighting for their playoff lives. The pitching matchup tonight for game two of this three-game set will feature the right-hander Jose Soriano, mighty tough right-hander. Former Angel goes against the right-hander Jack Perkins. Soriano 11-7, 3.52. Perkins 3-10, an ERA of 6.5. I bring in Ken Korak before we go to our interview with Jacob Lopez. And a great win for the ball club last night, Ken, to get the walk-off win. McNeil, the perfect guy to have up in that situation in the bottom of the ninth.
1: Well, you're looking for contact right there, and we were kidding with him, and Mark Hasse mentioned after the game, it's like that's the fastest he's ever run down the line, so... When you can smell a hit and a walk-off base hit, man, he put it into high gear going down the line. It was a great win for the club.
0: Kenny, were you surprised Jimenez was playing so deep?
1: Well, I asked that to Bobby Crosby today, and he said no because the bases are loaded and there are forces at every base, and he thought that it was just one of those balls. It was slowly hit. It was perfectly positioned, which made it a tough play for Jimenez.
0: Well, the Blue Jays, look, every game is critical for them, as every game was critical for the Seattle Mariners. The A's pretty much knocking Seattle out of playoff contention. And the A's, not that they can necessarily knock the Blue Jays out of playoff contention, but, you know, you win two out of three, you sweep the Blue Jays, that puts them in a tough spot.
1: Absolutely, because, we're running out of time, Johnny. You're basically 2.5 weeks left in the season. And so every time they lose, now... Nobody is dominating in that third wild card position, so it's still possible. I guess you could get into the postseason at 500.
0: Yeah,
1: because that's the way things are looking right now.
0: And as you said, Toronto has the tiebreaker over Cleveland. One more for you, Jacob Lopez. So impressive. I mean, he broke his streak of 10 straight starts, allowing two runs or fewer. But man, has he been good and was excellent last night.
1: Yeah, I think looking ahead to next year, the A's need this Lopez to start the season.
0: Yes.
1: Because everyone was so encouraged by the way that he pitched last year, although he finished up on the IL. And so I think going forward next year, because the A's have had a tough time pitching, and especially with their starters, they kind of need Jacob to pick up where he left off when we start next year. And you could apply that to the club as a whole, because... Now, it's only seven games, but in the first seven games of September, the A's team ERA is 4.28, which is over a run better than the ERA overall this year.
0: All right, Kenny, we'll talk to you after the interview with Bobby Crosby. We're going to straight into our interview with Jacob Lopez, the left-hander. Here is that interview from earlier today. Back on the pregame show, getting ready for game two of a three-game set, second game of the six-game, seven-day homestand. Jacob Lopez, our guest, and man, it's been so much fun to watch the progression and watch what you've been doing. How you feeling out there?
2: Good overall. You know, I've just been giving good length for the most part and keeping the team in the ball game. So I think that's all I can do right now.
0: Yeah, look, you had 10 straight starts, so 10 of 11 of two runs or fewer. You know, you went down to AAA, and you had the best attitude about it. You're like, you know what? Yes, I'm going down to AAA, and I'm going to work on things. I think you're an example of how it's supposed to be, how you do it when if you're struggling and you go back to AAA and figure it out.
2: Yeah, I mean, anytime you get sent down, especially after, like, the long stretch and success that I had last year, it's pretty devastating. I mean, I was not happy about it, but what are we going to do? You know, like anything in life, you get dealt a bad hand, you just got to kind of be okay with it and be like, all right, this is what was my hand that was dealt, and I'm going to do the most to get back to where I want to be.
0: You weren't happy about it, but you understood it. You understood what I needed to do to get back to where I want to be, and you worked on things in AAA. Can you talk about kind of where you were in AAA with Vegas and what you did?
2: Yeah, I think just at that point in the year, we were still, at the top of the division, so there was less leash. I mean, I had, 10 starts up here, and I wouldn't say all of them were bad, but there's just a couple that really stung, like Cleveland and New York. So, to be honest with you, I wasn't healthy when I went down to AAA. I had a back issue, so I think just getting that time to, like, not feel stressed out about having to, you know, make the outings. I just healed up, and really I didn't change too much. It's not like I try to reinvent the wheel. I think that's the problem with a lot of the times when you face adversity, you think you're not good enough. But for me, I just wanted to get healthy, and you know, Katse really made it hurt, or I heard Katse when he told me, let's get some kind of routine, you know, the big leagues is hard. Let's get a routine where you can be consistent. So I think once I, you know, lost that pressure up here from everybody and just took to heart what he told me going down to AAA was getting healthy and figuring out a routine that, you know, will put my body out there every 5 days and be able to go 90 to 100 pitches.
0: Well articulated. Now, look. I've always wanted to ask you, that lower arm slot, it's tough to pick up on left-hand hitters. It's tough for right-hand hitters to pick you up. Have you always had that lower arm slot, or did you make the adjustment in pro ball?
2: No, I've always had it. Yeah. I mean, I've never worked with a pitching coach. So, you know, even in pro ball, I really don't work with the pitching coaches that much. I think I'm just such a weird, funky arm slot. Yeah. I think they don't want to mess with me, which I've been blessed, you know, with the Giants and with the Rays. They let me be myself. So I think it's gotten me to this point. You know, I've wanted to throw 95 plus in the past, but it's like, okay, why would I mess with that when I have a funky delivery where guys can't see it?
0: You know, you are as competitive as anybody I've ever seen out there. It's you can see it in your eyes, you can see it in your body language. Is that something that has been in you from when you started pitching in this game, or is it something that's kind of organically developed through the years?
2: For sure. I think as a kid, I've always had like a very competitive edge to me. I've always, like, even playing backyard football, like, I've always wanted to win, and I'd, you know, cry or some stuff. But I think, you know, becoming in my late 20s, it's all right, let's not be so emotional, let's turn that emotion into maturity and just compete and use it for our own positivity. So this is a game, but it's also a life for us, right? This is how I'm going to put food on my table. So I think I just leave it all out there.
0: How have you been able to kind of reel that in, that competitive nature, where you're not over the top and it doesn't end up hurting you because you have too much energy and too much adrenaline?
2: Yeah, so, I mean, for example, last night, like, I gave up that home run in the second inning, same as last outing in Texas where I gave up two straight. I think, you know, the Lopez 2 years ago or even last year might have crumbled. Yeah. But I think just facing so much adversity and going through failure and just trying to be a mature adult, it's like, all right, I have a job to do. Katse hasn't pulled me yet, so I need to go out there with the eight other guys on the field and give it my all.
0: I asked Butler about failure and how he kind of used failure to kind of motivate him. Can you talk about, in your situation, how failure kind of can help you in getting success?
2: Yeah, I mean, it's part of life, right? Anything we do, especially in sport, you're going to fail a lot. So it's nothing we want to do, and it's nothing that we're okay with. But I think if you embrace it and try to learn from it as best as you can, instead of just, you know, having a pissy attitude about it, I think that there are things you can learn that could help you in the future.
0: Jake, we talk about competitive with each other, you know, with Ginn and Jump and you and this base of guys that could help the A's in 2027 going forward. Is that fun? Do you guys motivate and kind of compete with each other in a good way?
2: Yeah, I think whenever you have other arms that are doing really well, you're especially at this level, you're rooting for them, and you know, we want to keep winning. Yeah. But also at the same time, it's like, yeah, I want to do better than that guy.
0: Yeah.
2: So I think we build off of each other, and that's when things get fun, and you know, you could go on a good roll.
0: What has impressed you about left-hander Gage Jump?
2: Yeah, I mean, everything. I worked out with him this offseason, or we were at the complex together.
0: Yeah.
2: So, I mean, just how articulate, I can't even say the word. He's just, his attention to detail is so good.
0: Meticulous.
2: Yes, meticulous, yeah. Yes. Yeah. I mean, was he 20 years old, second year in pro ball? He'll spend 4 hours at the complex just to play catch.
0: Yeah.
2: So, I mean, I'm not saying that's for everybody. Other guys, you know, for me, I do my work, but, everyone's different, so with what he does in the weight room and all his routine, it's pretty amazing at such a young age.
0: How about JT Ginn with that sinker? What do you enjoy watching him about?
2: Yeah, I think, I mean, obviously early in the year, his stretch that he went on, and he was able to carry it throughout. He's, unfortunately, he's a little banged up right now. But I think just, you know, good here last year, seeing him in Vegas, seeing that sinker at the end of spring training, just like, I was like, oh my gosh, who is this guy? Then obviously he got called up early last year because he really figured out that sinker. It's pretty amazing. And just like, same thing with him, just the maturity. Like this year, it's like, man, it's like he's aged 5 years.
3: Yeah.
2: So I think it's amazing what he's able to do. And I hope he gets back healthy and, you know, we're, he's our leader right now. So
0: how excited is the club? How are you excited are you about this team going forward in 2027 with the offensive core? I know they're hurt right now, and the team playing good baseball right now, and with the future of the Boltes and the Butlers and the Geloffs, these guys, what excites you about the future of this club?
2: Yeah, I mean, obviously, since I've been here last spring training, that's been a big topic of discussion, right? The future.
3: Yeah.
2: So I think we're here now, and I think seeing the guys that are supposed to be a part of the future deliver, it's pretty cool to see. And, you know, like, they came up so fast.
3: Yeah.
2: So, like, I can't imagine, like, you know, getting through the minor leagues in 1 or 2 years and having to, you know, have all these expectations and, like, have to succeed in the big leagues right away. Yeah. So for them to do that, it's pretty amazing. You know, like, Jump, he came up right away, and he was amazing. So, you know, you face a little adversity in the big leagues, but I think for these kids to be so young and still be up here and have confidence, it's pretty cool.
0: It is, and what's also cool, what the bullpen's been doing of late, pretty cool to see the bullpen thrive.
2: Yeah, how about that? Like a 1 ERA last road trip, yeah. So it's awesome. I mean, everyone here is good. They're all good baseball players. It's just, you know, I think winning's about clicking at the same time in all aspects of the game. So I think as long as we have confidence in the strike zone and as long as we're playing smooth baseball on the field and hitting, we're going to be a good team in the future.
0: Well, I know you're a big sushi fan. I know you love your sushi. You got you like Crew. I've seen you over at Crew. Do you try to find sushi on the road sometimes?
2: No, not really. I don't. After being in, like, Durham and Bowling Green, I've learned not to really stay away from the, or unless I'm on the coast, I stay away from sushi.
0: Okay,
2: so
0: landlocked, no sushi, huh?
2: Yeah, no. But here in Sacramento, I think it's close enough to the coast, I'll find a couple good spots.
0: All right, listen, appreciate the chat. Keep it going. So much fun to watch, and we'll talk to you real soon.
2: Thanks, Sean.
0: All right, Jacob Lopez, our guest. We'll have more after this.
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1: West Sacramento, the A's and the Blue Jays, game two of the series after a great win for the A's last night. The walk-off in the bottom of the ninth, and A's third base coach and one-time American League Rookie of the Year, Bobby Crosby, is with us. And Bobby, let's go back to the first three innings last night. As that unfolded with the A's stealing 5 bases, what was going through your mind?
4: Well, I mean, I was all for it. It was great when you see a guy out there that's allowing our guys to do what they can on the bases. It's a benefit to us. I mean, Bolte had a couple great at bats where to get on early in the inning, and if a guy's going to be that slow to the plate, we're going to take advantage of it, and Bolte's the guy to do it. So it was big for us to kind of get rolling off a pitcher that we know is really good.
1: How much does that energize a ball club?
4: Big time. I mean, if we can get on base and we can make things happen, that's going to help. I mean, with the guys we got, we don't have a lot of our big bangers in there right now. So if we can get guys on base and find a way to get them in, that's going to be beneficial for us.
1: Let's talk about Bolte, because it's one thing to be like the fastest guy in the league. It's another to learn how to be a good base runner. How has he made that progression?
4: I mean, that'd probably be a question for Rhino, who's worked a lot with him. I mean, you see his jumps getting better. You see his knowledge getting better. And we've talked about what kind of athlete he is, but to see him growing as a baseball player, just in the smarts. I mean, when you come from high school, a lot of times you miss out on those college experiences, the 3 years of learning how to play the game and learning different nuances of the game. So for him learning here, essentially, it's great to see how quick he's learning. He's taking all the knowledge that Rhino's given him. He's applying it.
1: What did it tell you about him that he hit a home run down the right field line?
4: I mean, we've seen it. I mean, he has every tool there is. He's just going to keep getting better. I mean, he can play the outfield. We've seen his outfield play get increasingly better. We've seen him on the bases get better. And the power's right there. I mean, and the exit velos he has are incredible as well. So he has every tool there is. The more he gets the baseball savviness in him, he's just going to get better and better.
1: Bobby Crosby is with us. It's game two of the A's and the Blue Jays. Take us through, and I guess maybe even your responsibility as the third base coach, in the first inning, in the first and third situation. The A's have Cortez at first and Gelof at third, and you scored a run.
4: Yeah, I mean, a little hiccup on my end. You know, I wanted to make sure he got rid of it, but we should have been going right when his arm was going forward, and Gelof didn't get the best jump at third, but that's a fault of mine. But it's something you learn from. But then Gelof's athleticism and was able to stay in it and then get out of it. You know, on a mistake they made, it worked to our benefit, and good thing that good thing that Corey Cortez was hustling around and made it to third.
1: What about the runner at first and his responsibility there?
4: Yeah, for him, he's going to steal and he's going to stop, and we're hoping they throw through. We're hoping the guy at third, he gets a good jump off of third and can make it in. You know, obviously, like I said, it's a hiccup on my end on not having him go as soon as he could have. But, I'm fortunate that Gelof's a good enough athlete to get out of it.
1: And Okamoto makes 2 errors on the play. You know, Bobby Cushing third base, it can be a thankless job sometimes. And I guess one of the keys is you have to be aggressive, and also you can't be afraid to make a mistake over there.
4: Correct, you're going to. And I know Kotz has full trust in me to be aggressive. He's told me that. He said, hey, I want you to continue to be aggressive, and there's going to be times where you make mistakes, and it happens. But as long as I have a plan ahead of time on what I'm going to do, on what's going on, what the situation is, and what his plan is, if he puts a play on, then I'm okay with it. I know he is too. But yeah, I like to tend to be aggressive and try to push the envelope. And it's always game dependent, but it's something I try to make sure I plan ahead of time, ahead of the play, and read the situation and make the right call.
1: And then what about the planning before a series to get a book on the opposing outfielders?
4: Yeah, it's knowing the arms. It's knowing their arms, knowing if a guy likes to air mill it, knowing if a guy is accurate but has not as strong of an arm, but he's accurate. So it's covering all the bases. It's covering if a guy gets rid of it quick. It's covering if they use a quick cut and get to the infielder quick. And then knowing the infielder's arms as well. So it's all stuff that we have plenty of time to be here and do, and we do our homework and make sure we're prepared for the game.
1: And you're more apt to be maybe a little more aggressive when the bottom of the order is coming up.
4: Correct. I mean, you know, it depends. Yeah, it depends where you're at. If you have one of the big bangers coming up, I'm like, okay, well, maybe I can be a little bit more safe. But, you know, it's all dependent on who's on deck, who's in the hole, how many outs there are, what kind of runner do I have. There's just numerous things that go into it, and I try to make sure I prepare the best I can for that.
1: Yeah, and you were telling me the other day that even when a guy gets called up from the minor leagues, there's plenty of data, even on guys down in maybe double-A ball or single-A.
4: Yes, with what we have, we can see anybody that's in Pro Bowl. So as soon as a guy gets here, we know as much as we need to know about them. And it's a beautiful thing, the system that we have put in place, where it's a click of a button. We can see all his throws that he makes and what kind of athlete he is and where he's ranked. And any info you need, you can have it.
1: Does some of the data sometimes blow you away?
4: It's a lot.
1: It's a lot, right?
4: It's a lot. As a player, I don't know if I would have liked as much data as out there. But as a coach, you know, I feel very fortunate that we don't have to rely on, a pro scout that went out and saw him twice and said, hey, he's got a pretty good arm. And we can just, you know, like I said, a click of a button, we can see what this guy has, and I can be prepared for the game.
1: All right. The words of Bobby Crosby, Johnny D, and we'll send things back over to you.
0: Hey, we got about 5 minutes, Kenny, here. I love that interview with Bobby Crosby. He's so insightful and talking about the stolen bases and loves the talking about the running game. I know Ryan Christensen in charge of the running game, but wow, man, that was just so much fun to watch Bolte and Geloff run those bases with reckless abandon.
1: Well, they had the right guys on base, yep, against Dylan Cease, who was really slow to the plate. And the other thing about Bolte was walking three times yesterday, yes, and that was huge. So the whole running game doesn't happen unless those two guys are getting on.
0: Well, the Blue Jays, we talked about it before, they're fighting for their playoff lives. We have a really tough right-hander. Look, they got Soriano, Arrighetti, and they lost Gausman. I think that's net plus. I mean, you look at what the Blue Jays have right now in that rotation. Now, they are banged up. The rotation's banged up a little bit, but are they built for the postseason, these pitchers?
1: Well, Arrighetti hasn't done that much. Yeah. He struggled last time out, so I think it may even depend on Max Scherzer, even, which,
0: yeah,
1: you know, he started Game 7 of the World Series last year, and he's pitched well. We talked about him last night, Johnny, in his last three starts, so I would say at least with the top two guys, they're in really good shape, and it looks like they're going to be in the wild card round if they make the postseason.
0: It's kind of the way the A's are winning games right now, right, with the bullpen, the ERA just over one on the last road trip. And look at the game yesterday, Medina and Harris allowing the home run, but Medina once again very sharp.
1: Yeah, Medina's been really good, and as we mentioned earlier on the show, overall the team has been pitching a lot better, and this is the land of opportunity, Johnny, and all of a sudden they have a bunch of guys who throw really hard down there. It's a matter of harnessing it, and you're still looking for Elvis Alvarado to gain that kind of consistency, but I think Medina's been one of the best stories on the ball club this year.
0: It has. When you look at some of the guys you think could contribute in 2027, and you look at the Boltes and the Geloffs and the Butlers, obviously those guys, but anybody else stand out to you and think that has a good chance at a roster spot for 2027?
1: Well, those are going to be really hard decisions,
0: yeah,
1: because they're going to have to make some tough calls even on the 40-man roster after the season, because those guys on the 60-day have to go back on the roster. So I don't know. I think one thing that, you know, given good health, I think you could pencil Bolte into the leadoff spot and playing in center field when next season begins. I'm not closing the door on Denzel Clark either. I think Denzel needs to show them a little more offense up here. He really has some good numbers down in AAA. He's an elite defender. It's intriguing to see those two guys out there in the outfield together.
0: Yes.
1: But I think there are just so many unknown. I really don't think there will be that many opportunities in spring training if the guys who are hurt now come back and they're healthy.
0: You know, there's a lot going on. You know, when does DeVries come up next year at some point, right? And Geloff, I mean, he looks like he's played himself into a good spot for 2027. He's looked great.
1: Absolutely. I don't know where he'll play, because he can play anywhere. But,
0: yeah.
1: Yeah, I'd be surprised if he didn't have a job when the season started next year. And then so much will revolve, Johnny, around the pitching. Jamie Arnold is pitching tonight for Vegas. He's going to make his second AAA start. And we'll see. I'm sure he'll be invited to spring training. And will he have a shot to make the club out of spring training next year?
0: You know, I think all will be forgiven with Vlad Guerrero Jr. if he has an outstanding postseason like he did last year. You never know what can happen when you get to that postseason. Fans forget how you did in the regular season if you come through in the postseason.
1: If they make it, though.
0: Right.
1: I mean, they're not a lock. For them at all.
0: Yeah.
1: So you get there. He's had a really tough year, and you know, he was voted to start the All-Star game, Johnny. He opted out of that, saying he wanted to rest his back, so we don't know what goes along with their club because we're not around them at all. And, you know, is his back still bothering him? We don't know.
0: Yeah.
1: But no home runs at home, that's pretty glaring.
0: 30 seconds, Jack Perkins. It seemed like we were a broken record talking about, can he command it?
1: He's got to throw strikes. So, you know, 14 walks in his last 13 innings and 3 starts. So that's the bottom line for him.
0: All right, Ken. Thanks so much. Good to see you, by the way.
1: Hey, it's great to see you.
0: Yeah, good to see you.
1: Good to talk some baseball with you.
0: Absolutely. That's Ken Korak. I'm Johnny D. And after the break, you're going to hear from Chris Townsend and Stephen Lewis Sachs, NBC Sports California, A's Cast, and the A's Radio Network, as we get you ready for Blue Jays and A's. The A's win this game. They win this series. And they're trying to make it 2 out of 5 against this Blue Jays club. So stay right here. Again, Townie and Sachse after the break. Enjoy the show.
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0: You want a team that gives you excitement? You want a team that gives you fight? They fight for every inch. They fight for 90 feet. They fight for every pitch. You're getting that right now with the Athletics. This thing has turned around here in the second half, and it's been a lot of fun, and they're starting to win here in the ballpark in West Sacramento. Chris Townsend alongside Steve Sachs. We've waited for this. Every one of these guys on the 26-man roster is trying to prove something, whether it's the veteran guys or the young guys, and it's showing on the field. And we've talked about how you want to wreck people's party. Well, they did it to the Mariners, and now they're doing it to the Blue Jays.
1: Yeah, they are, and this is a great time of year, given the circumstances what they are. I mean, you know, you'd like to be fighting for a playoff position, no doubt about it. But given what it is, these players right here are playing with their hair on fire, man. They're playing with a purpose. They're going to go in there. They're going to spoil the party for other teams, and that's what you want to do coming down the stretch if you're out of it. So good for them to play the way they are, that's for sure.
0: Oh, you look at the motivation that these guys have, the sense of pride, and we've talked about the sense of fight. I mean, just look at the way they run the bases, the way they're playing small ball. They're putting the ball in play. All of a sudden, you've found a bullpen that Mark Kotze can rely on, and you're talking about winning series at home, something that's been a really big struggle. They win today. It's another series win at home for this group.
1: Yeah, I think what you talk about, they're playing hard. They're running hard. Henry Bolte runs every single ball out. Look what happened. It became contagious. Jeff McNeil hits a little bleeder, 34 years old, and he beats it out for the game winner. That's an example setter by Bolte.
0: I've been excited to get to the ballpark. This is a fun group to watch. We're getting you ready for A's baseball right here on A's Cast.
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2: One.
0: Hitting 371. He had the game-winning hit last night. But when he starts at first base, 371 with a 967 OPS. He's got the power. It's shocking when you see those numbers.
1: Yeah, it is. I mean, you talk about guys that rise to the occasion. Lawrence Butler calls out the team, and he's rising to the occasion. And look at this. When Jeff McNeil has a chance to go in there and play for the down Nick Kurtz, he just produces all the time. When he's at first base, he is flat out putting it out there. How about this? 321, Tony. He's hitting 321 with runners on base as well. That covers a large span of time as well because he's playing different positions. But, my gosh, he beats it out at a little bleeder that he hits in the infield and sprints to first base at 34 and wins the game.
0: Steve, he's hitting 371 starting at first base since Nick Kurtz went down.
1: That's incredible.
0: If I would have told you, hey, you would have said you're crazy.
1: Yeah, I would have said, you better check your numbers there because 371 is knocking on the door to 400, and that's a lot of at-bats when you talk about Nick Kurtz has been out for a big part of the year, and he's been over there quite a bit, so that's an incredible number for him.
0: It's like you put Wade Boggs or Tony Gwynn over there at first base, and you see the hustle. How many times have we seen him slide head first into home plate or third base? The energy he's playing for something. Obviously, he wants his option picked up, or he's trying to show the other 2019s, but so many of these guys, this group of A's really since about mid-August that we have seen when everybody is hurt and on the IL and these guys took over, there's an energy, there's a magic going on right now.
1: You know, I think a lot of that is, Townie, I think you're exactly right, that there is something different happening about the team. I've been thinking about this and thinking about how we won the game last night. I got to think Henry Bolte has got his fingerprints all over this. These guys are watching this young man. He's the fastest guy in the league, and he puts it on display every time he makes contact with the baseball. And that becomes something where everybody wants to get in on the action. And I think that's one of the reasons they won this game last night.
0: No question. We're going to show you why, because it's becoming the Henry Bolte show, Diamond Note number two. First A's player, 3 home runs and a stolen base since Ricky Henderson. And 1991.
1: Wow.
0: Incredible. When you start getting tweets and you're on it with Ricky Henderson, and you're Henry Bolte, it's there's something special about him. Yeah. He joined us yesterday on A's Cast after the win, and we asked him about being on a tweet with Ricky Henderson.
13: Ricky Henderson. I mean, that's unbelievable. It's great company. I mean, he's the best to ever do it, running the bases, and an unbelievable force at the plate, you know, just all over the field. And growing up an A's fan, you know, that's the guy. So, I mean, you know, getting to meet him in the minor leagues and spend some time with him, it's awesome. And to be even mentioned in the same sentence with a stat or something like that is an honor. So, you know, it's super cool, something to be proud of.
0: I love how he said you got to meet him in the minor leagues. Yeah. Obviously, Henry grew up in the Bay Area. He's an A's fan. Mm-hmm. And, you know, when you got to meet Ricky and now you're on a tweet like that with Ricky, but since August 1st, it's the reality. He's hitting 17, a 902 OPS. You see the extra base hits. You see the power. You see the speed. Henry Bolte was somebody that we knew when he was drafted in the second round out of high school that he was eventually going to show up here. Maybe did he get here a little quick? Doesn't matter. He's not going back to the Las Vegas Aviators.
1: No.
0: The next time he goes back to Las Vegas is when we play there next year against San Diego and Cincinnati. And then the next time he's going to need a place there is when he moves in 2028 when he's playing in the new ballpark.
1: There's no question about that. And just remember, Tony, two things about this. You told me about this guy before he got here. You told me about his physicality. He looks like a football player. All those things came to fruition. The other thing I wanted to say, let's remember now, keep this in perspective. Last year, Henry Bolte spent 80 games at Midland in AA, okay? That's a long ways away from the major leagues, and look how fast he made that jump to somebody that is extremely likely to stay here for a long, long time because he's such a good ball player.
0: Think about what we talk about all the time. When you got Rooker and Shea Langeliers, by the way, running the bases today.
1: Yeah, how about that?
0: Mark Hotze talking about good chance he's going to play DH some games.
1: Yep.
0: But you're looking at Soderstrom, you're looking at Wilson, you're looking at Kurtz, you're talking about also throwing Lawrence Butler, the guys who are the core of this. Yep. And then you think Zach Geloff has reemerged.
1: No doubt.
0: And now Henry Bolte has shown up. and you want to talk pillars that you're building the organization on, hey. Henry Bolte is, I mean, Henry Bolte as a five-tool guy, whoa, look out.
1: Yes, he is. So is Geloff. I mean, you look at these guys on this team now, and I'm telling you, all these guys that are out right now, they come back together, put, like you said, put Geloff and Bolte in the mix as well. This is a scary team. This team can really score some runs, produce great athletes that can play defense as well. You throw some pitching aspects on there that are top-notch, and this team is soaring into the playoffs with unpredictable, you know, written all over it. No telling how good this team can get. But that big core that Towny was talking about right now, you get this core back here and healthy and all producing at the same time, it's frightening what they could do to the opposition.
0: But with the core out, diamond note number three, I want to get love to guys that are playing now, and it's really since mid-August that this group that you're going to see today is bonding, and they're starting to win at home. They won a series against Texas. They won a series here in Sacramento against Minnesota, and now they got a chance against the Toronto Blue Jays, who are trying to get into the American League playoffs. And one of the reasons why is you look at the A's bullpen in this span since August 25th. They have one of the better ERAs in baseball. This bullpen had trouble getting people out for months. Now Mark Kotze has some legit options down there.
1: Yeah, and they got some guys that going down there. When you talk about Hogan Harris and you know, Alvarado down there, they've got guys that are now pretty much set roles, and that bodes well for this bullpen. One earned run in 13 of their last 18 games going back to August 15th. This bullpen's starting to come around now, too. We saw this happen last year, so took a while, but they're starting to mix now.
0: Well, the one thing Mark Kotze would talk about, we need more velocity.
1: Yes.
0: And now with Medina and Alvarado figuring it out. We had Scott Blewett on earlier today on A's Cast Live. Yep. He says he's throwing harder than he's ever done in his career.
1: Yeah.
0: And you got Hogan Harris who can pitch every night.
1: Yeah.
0: There's something here with this bullpen. It's one of the reasons why they have turned it around. And they're trying to win this series against the Blue Jays. Coming up, it's Hall of Fame week.
1: Yep.
0: We'll continue to talk about it right here on A's Cast.
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17: It's Riley Green, and I'm here with Boot Barn.
18: When I was growing up in Alabama, we didn't have cowboys. Just small tracts of land, no big open fields. And to me, a cowboy was somebody that was tough, that wasn't scared to work. My dad was kind of a cowboy in my eyes. You know, he built houses his whole life. You have to have a pretty good work ethic to get up every morning and go do construction work in a hot sun in Alabama. And that was our version of a cowboy where I grew up.
17: Riley Green and Boot Barn, sharing a deep respect for the cowboy way.
0: To mean so much because of what this organization has meant to you, your family, and your life.
19: Yeah, it's a great honor. I'm very appreciative and thank those on the select committee of whom I'm totally unaware. But, I spent 17 years with the A's, which by some measures, you know, the Keith Lippman measure or the Steve Vucinich lever, that's not a long time. But nonetheless, it wasn't just the success we had during some of those years. It was really the group of people led by Walter Haas and Roy Eisenhart, Wally Haas, and everybody involved. It was just a terrific group of people. And I'm very happy to say many of whom, or at least several of whom, are still with the organization. So incredible continuity.
0: We've talked to you about, acquiring Ricky Henderson before. Some people were for it. Some people were against it. But in the end, when you look back at that team winning it all, just how proud are you of them, of your staff, of yourself? Because we can look back all these years later and we can look through over 150 years of baseball and still that team will always go down as one of the best who have ever laced them up.
19: Well, look, I'm very proud of that team. But you often don't, years later, dwell on the successes, you dwell on the failures. And we should have won all three. And Tony La Russa will tell you that as well. But, it wasn't just the success of the team. It was the personality of the team. I mean, it was a traveling circus. People around the league hated us. If you go back and look at those years, we actually, I think, led in visitor attendance at other ballparks. Yes, wasn't the Yankees. It was the Oakland A's. And that was because we had an extraordinary group of personalities who also play ball. And I'm talking about, the obvious ones like Canseco and McGuire. Canseco was hurt a good part of that season. And that's one of the reasons we went after Ricky. Ricky came in the second half and was unbelievable. But, you got the personalities like Canseco and Ricky and Eckersley and Stewart, different personalities, but unique in their own way. And then below that group, you've got some guys with, a personality of their own that's not necessarily celebrity status like Dave Henderson. And then just ball players, Carney Lansford, Terry Steinbach, Tony Phillips. We just had, it was a complete team, but it was so fun to be with that team on the road and walk out of that ballpark after a game, having beaten somebody 10-2 and everybody in the ballpark and in the city hating us for it. It was a lot of fun.
0: What's so interesting about his career and when he takes over baseball was in a different world. We didn't have the internet. No one had cell phones. And I remember having a conversation with him at the winter meetings where he talked about when you were making trades and you're like looking at prospects, he would go to the magazine Baseball America.
20: Yeah.
0: Right? Like who are the prospects we should be looking at? You know, you think of how primitive front offices were back then, which then he helped build what we would then know as the modern day front offices, where we start talking about here comes Billy Bean, here comes Moneyball, here. Yeah. And it was Billy Bean who taught Brian Cashman of the Yankees about, hey, this thing called analytics. And at the very start of it, you think of what a career he had. It's truly amazing. Truly one of the great executives. You know, you think about when you're starting your career is when all this was happening.
1: And one of the great things about all of that that's, I think, is maybe even underutilized today was the fact that they would really get in and trust their scouting. Scouts are the guys that are there all the time. They're in there before teams come to your ballpark, and they're checking guys out before your team even sees them, and they really get into the nitty-gritty. And scouts, that would, because of their baseball acumen and the fact that most of these guys certainly played, they really know the real deal about the players and who really are the good players.
0: Are you ready for football to start?
1: Can you believe it's already here?
0: Starts tomorrow, but on Thursday, the 49ers kick it off down in Melbourne, Australia. Do not miss any of the action on the NBC family of networks. We get things started with 49ers pregame live at 4:30. Kylan Mills, Rod Brooks, Jennifer Lee Chan, and Matt Mayo live from Melbourne. Then get yourself over to NBC Bay Area, who will be airing the game locally to Bay Area audience, or Netflix. Kickoff is at 5:30. After the game, flip over back to 49ers postgame live for reaction and analysis. You can only see here. Well, you can only see A's baseball here.
1: That's
0: We're
1: right.
0: getting ready for it right here on A's Cast.
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0: Time for the pitching matchup brought to you by the injury attorneys of Ashton and Price. It's Jose Soriano up against Jack Perkins. This is an interesting matchup. Well, why? Well, of course, Jose Soriano is a guy that we've seen for years with the Angels. I thought it was a very astute pickup at the trading deadline. Also getting Eric Hedy from the Houston Astros. So you picked up two guys to help out your rotation with Dylan Cease. Gossman, they traded. The Blue Jays did to Chicago. But you've helped yourself now and for years to come as these guys are under control. So I like that. And then for Perkins, he gets sent down, but he's not really goes down. He's right back.
1: Yeah.
0: So
1: yeah.
0: Hey, welcome back.
1: Hey, you look at the Angels situation right now. You let this guy go? I can't believe that. This is a guy that you build around. And, you know, these two pitchers, when you compare them, they had outstanding starts to this season. Perkins was, you know, 2-0 with a very low ERA in his start when he first came up, a 2.70 ERA. Soriano, on the other hand, this guy was a

0: You keep doing it because there is one thing that the Toronto Blue Jays have struggled with. What is that? Holding runners and throwing runners out. Alejandro Kirk, as some say in the business, can't throw out the trash. And as you saw last night, Dylan Cease in the high leg kick, the Athletics ran all over. This is a team you can run on. So if you do get guys on base and you talk about, well, stealing bases, you could get thrown out. There's the risk. Well, there's less risk when they're not good at holding runners and throwing guys out.
1: Yeah, that's right. Exactly. I never stole a base off a catcher, but this might be an instance right here with Kirk where you can take advantage of that. But if these pitchers like Dylan Cease last night are going to give you the opportunity to run, guys on this team can do it, take off, let her fly.
0: As you see there, they've given up the most stolen bases in baseball.
1: Yeah, that's right.
0: Two more games left. Let's make this thing a track meet.
1: Exactly. Why not? You got to find a way to manufacture runs.
0: If you get on, you got the green light.
1: Just let her go, man. That's it.
0: Look at Bobby Crosby in the squad throwing out the first pitch. All right. Game two of the three-game set is next. Enjoy, everybody. It's the Athletics and the Blue Jays. We'll talk to you after the ball game.
2: Gordon's 3-2, and Lawrence hits a drive to right field, way back. Smith at the track, he'll turn, and no doubt. And 2-0 A's up on the berm, up back and beyond the Astros bullpen in right field. Green and gold with two homers in this spot over the second, and it's 2-0 A's.
3: Here he had last year, the 1-0 pitch. A little pop fly into center, but the up for is Lawrence. Long way to come, and he makes the sliding catch for the out. Lawrence Butler doing a great job out there in center field.
2: He delivers to the Atlanta product, and Butler is a deep drive right center field. Eli White back at the track, turning, and it's off the wall. It's in play. Butler's at second. This might be an inside the park home run. He's at third, turning at third, losing his helmet, comes to the plate. There'll be no throw. And the kid from Atlanta on the first pitch to the bottom of the first inning hits an inside the park home run.
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8: It's time for Athletics Baseball.
3: As leisure to the plate and the pitch, that's one drive down the right field line. There was Ferris trouble. It's gone!
8: You're home for All-Stars.
2: Thrilled to left center field. This is a no-doubter. Swung on, gone. Langeliers is just amazing.
8: And epic moments.
2: I'm batting left. And the pitch to Jonas. Drilled to right. And that's a grand slam. And the A's are back in. A line shot over the bullpen into the berm.
8: Now for the call of today's game, here's Ken Korak and Johnny Dosko.
2: And we have baseball tonight on a beautiful Tuesday in West Sacramento. The A's looking to keep it going. It's game two, the A's and the Blue Jays. Ken Korak, Johnny Dosko, Jenny Kabner, Chris Carey, Chris Townsend. It is great to have you with us. With the A's on the board early last night against the Jays when Giloff came up in the bottom of the first. And here it is, and it's swung on, ripped to left down the line in the corner, and that's headed for the wall, and one hopping over the wall for a ground rule double, and the A's take a 1-0 lead. Giloff stays hot and shoots one down the left field line, hitting on the warning track and then bouncing over the barrier. Bolte has scored, and the A's have the early lead against Dylan Cease and the Blue Jays. And the A's would lead 2-1 going to the bottom of the third. And here is where the A's would unleash the running game on Dylan Cease and the Jays.
3: Dylan Cease at the belt, and the runner goes. The pitch is high. The throw to second, and it's not in time. He's stolen it. As the runner goes, the pitch is

0: Low, there's no throw. Third stolen base of the night for Hank Bolte. Steals third base. Here's Geloff. Rumble to third on two. Sakamoto's coming home. The throw is low, and he's safe. Contact zone, go zone, and Bolte able to beat it. The great speed of Bolte after the walk produced that run. Runner goes, pitch misses, throw to second, not in time. Geloff steals second. You're right. I mean, they are running with reckless abandon. The fourth stolen base for the Athletics. And Geloff goes, the pitch low, the throw to third base, and that's not in time. Fifth stolen base for the Athletics, and Geloff second. I mean, the A's had a plan today. A runner on third with one out. The fourth stolen base of the inning sees come set. And the 3-2 pitch is swung on and looped into right field for a base hit. Geloff scores. It's 4-1 Athletics. Carlos Cortez picks up his 39th RBI of the year. It's a three-run lead for the A's.
1: Five stolen bases for the A's in the first three innings, and four of those coming, and you just heard them in the bottom of the third. The A's led 4-1. Henry Bolte in the midst of a huge night coming up in the fifth. And Bolte hits a drive down the right field line. This is deep into the corner. Fair or foul? Fair and gone! Have a night, Henry Bolte! Yeah, Henry Bolte finished the night with three runs scored. He walked three times, he stole three bases, and hit a home run.
0: Yeah.
1: That's a pretty nice night for the A's rookie center fielder. Meanwhile, the Jays would come back with three runs in the seventh inning. Then they would tie the game with Andrés Giménez at the plate in the ninth. And a breaking ball hit to right, hit deep, way back. And this ball game is going to be tied, and it is. Giménez picks on a breaking ball and hits it over the A's bullpen onto the berm in right field. He's touring the bases after a pretty substantial bat flip down there going up the line. And this is a 5-5 game in the ninth. But then the A's would load them up against the tough closer for the Jays, the right-hander Louis Varland. Bases loaded, ninth inning, Jeff McNeil at the plate. Is ready, the 0-1 pitch, and McNeil a ground ball by the mound towards short, charging. Here's a Giménez throw to first, not in time! McNeil beats it out, and the A's have won it! Walton scores from third! A slow roller past the mound. The shortstop Giménez charging, and the veteran Jeff McNeil beats the throw at first base. And once he got back behind the bag and going down the right field line, he flung his hat high in the air in celebration as the A's have their fourth walk-off win of the year. And they won it 6-5 last night, and now the A's, as play begins here tonight, have won five of their last six, and over a longer stretch, they're 9-7 in their last 16 games. Jack Perkins will pitch for the A's tonight against the very tough right-hander Jose Soriano, a guy the A's know very well from his time with the Angels in a deadline acquisition by the Blue Jays, who once again enter play tonight. One game behind the final wild card in the American League. Gorgeous night for baseball. A little bit warm, but just about perfect. Day baseball tomorrow at 12:05. And then after the day off on Thursday, the A's entertain the Mariners in a three-game series beginning on Friday night. Johnny D will have the starting lineups coming up right after this.
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0: Back here at the ballpark in West Sacramento, getting ready for game two of this three-game set. The A's win this game, they win the series. And, of course, Toronto swept the A's back in late March at the Rogers Center. So they win this game, you make it 2 out of 5 on the year against the Toronto Ball Club. Meanwhile, the Guardians, they're leading the Orioles 9-5, and there's one out, runners on first and second for Baltimore at Camden Yards. If the Guardians win that game, that would move Toronto a game and a half back in the wild card. So as we are talking right now, the Guardians, they're looking for their 74th win. They're 73-72, and of course, the Blue Jays at 72-73, they are a game back and would be a game and a half back of Cleveland if Cleveland does hold on. So, look, the A's can play spoiler here, and they enjoy doing that up in the Pacific Northwest against Seattle, taking 3 out of 4. Now, starting lineup for the Blue Jays, Brett Bateman, who was 0 for 4 in the ballgame last night. He's leading things off. He's in center field. Nathan Lucas on Sac State night is the right fielder batting second. It is Vladimir Guerrero Jr. to play first base and bat third. Alejandro Kirk, he's the catcher in the cleanup spot. Josh Smith, the former Texas Ranger, he's in left field tonight, batting fifth. Kazuma Okamoto is the third baseman, he's batting sixth. Andres Jimenez, who had the big home run to tie the game in the top of the ninth last night, he's batting seventh, he's the shortstop. In the eighth slot is the designated hitter, Jesus Sanchez, batting ninth. The second baseman, Ernie Clement. All against the right-hander, Jack Perkins, 3-10, a 6.5 ERA. For the Athletics, who come in 58-87 on the year, it's Hank Bolte to lead things off. He's in center field. Jeff McNeil had the game-winning infield hit in the bottom of the ninth in the game last night. He is batting second. He's at first base. Zach Geloff's batting third. He's at third base. Lawrence Butler in right field batting cleanup. In the five slot is the left fielder Carlos Cortez. It's Tommy White, the designated hitter, to bat sixth. Donovan Walton is batting seventh. He's the second baseman. Alika Williams will bat eighth to play shortstop. And batting ninth, the switch hitting catcher, Jonah Heim, all against the mighty tough right-hander, Jose Soriano. 11-7, an ERA of 3.52. So Soriano, who came over to the Blue Jays from the Angels, his last start at Cleveland, 4 2/3, 6 hits and 3 runs. He's allowed 3 or more runs in each of his last 4 starts for the Toronto Blue Jays. Well, this copyrighted broadcast is presented by Authority of the Athletics, may not be reproduced or retransmitted in any form. The accounts and descriptions of this game may not be disseminated without the express written consent of the A's. Our key performers brought to you by Golden State Lumber and Showrooms, premier inventory across the Bay Area, Sacramento, and Stockton. One of our key performers will be Tommy White today. Tommy White back in the lineup as the designated hitter. He is one of our key performers, and the other is Jack Perkins. Perkins, 14 walks in his last 3 starts, so big start for Jack, 3-10, the ERA of 6.5. So the Blue Jays and the A's, game 2 of the 3-game set. Now for the play-by-play, once again, here's Ken.
1: Bateman will lead it off for the Blue Jays, and then Lucas and Guerrero. Blue skies above the ballpark. The breeze is not a factor at all. Lights are on, but a little ways from taking effect. And here's Bateman, a left-handed hitter, the former Cubs minor leaguer, batting at 333. And Perkins rocks, and the A's right-hander throws, and that's swung on and foul back off to the left, out of play. It's 6:40. It is 92 degrees. The Blue Jays are 72-73. The A's are 58-87. And Perkins with the 0-1 pitch, and that's in for a strike. The A's defensively have Jeff McNeil at first, Donovan Walton at second, Alika Williams at short, Zach Geloff's at third, Jonah Heim behind the plate. Jack Perkins delivers, and the 0-2 pitch is lined to right for a base hit, and that's the way our ball game begins. And on Sac State night, the kid from Sac State, native of Sacramento, Nathan Lucas, is coming up. Carlos Cortez in left for the A's, Henry Bolte in center, Lawrence Butler is in right. Shadows covering almost the entire field. There's just kind of a little bit of a cube-shaped patch of sun out in right center right now. So here's Perkins out of the stretch. He's at the belt and delivers and is swung on and fouled back. The umpire's Bill Miller has the plate. Jonathan Parra is at first. Brian Walsh at second. Chad Fairchild's over at third.
0: Yeah, I'm a little banged up right now as that foul ball got him just above the shin guard.
1: 6-5 for the A's last night. 6 runs on 6 hits. 5 runs on 9 hits and 3 errors for the Jays. 2 of the errors on the same play. Charged to the third baseman Okamoto in the first and third situation last night when Gelof scored the A's second run. So Jonah just kind of back behind home plate on both knees, and Bill Miller is giving him plenty of time, the veteran plate umpire. And Jonah says he's good. Guerrero is on deck, and Gelof into the edge of the grass at third. Perkins down to the belt. And the kid from Indiana delivers, and there is a strike on the outside corner off speed. The 8th of September, and as the day began, the Astros led the Rangers by 2 games in the West. The Mariners 6 back, the A's 15.5, and the Angels 19. Here's the 0-2 pitch. Jack Perkins fires, and it's high. Just one game involving a team from the division last night, and at Fenway Park, the Red Sox beat the Angels 5-2. And, of course, over in the East, you're looking at least 3 of the teams making the postseason. 1 ball and 2 strikes, and Lucas, the left-handed hitter, taps in to the right side. Walton flips to second, 1 back to first, and not in time for 2. The A's get the force at second, 4-6. From Walton to Williams, they force Bateman. Lucas safe at first, and Guerrero is coming up.
0: Well, you're right, and they're going to clinch soon. Yankees and the Red Sox, they're going to clinch that wild card berth, but it comes down to Guardians, Blue Jays, Rangers, Orioles, an outside chance in the Twins, too. Mm-hmm.
1: So the Yankees 4 behind the Rays, and the Red Sox 6 back. Toronto 14, Baltimore 16. In the Eastern Division, here's Vlad, and he fouls it off down the right side out of play. Just getting started, 1 out, 1 on. Top of the first, no score. 5th meeting this year between the two clubs. The Jays lead the series 3-1. They swept a 3-game set in Canada over the opening weekend of the season. No balls and 1 strike. Infield for 2, and Vlad taps it foul third base way. And again, Johnny, as we mentioned last night with Guerrero, no home runs at home.
0: Mystery. Absolute mystery.
1: Alejandro Kirk is on deck. The Jays hit 3 homers here last night. Here's the 0-2 pitch by Perkins, and Vlad takes a breaking ball outside. Kirk hit 1. Jimenez, the game-tying homer in the top of the 9th off of Hogan Harris. Okamoto hit a long home run to left, which was like 109.8 off the bat. 1-2 to Vlad, right-handed hitter, deep in the box. Open stance, hitting room in left center. Jack Perkins, and here's the 1-2 pitch to Guerrero. Check swing, did he go? Yes, they ring him up on the appeal to first. 2 out, first strikeout for Perkins, and that'll bring up Alejandro Kirk. The man from Tijuana, 276, 9 homers, 35 RBIs. Right on top of the plate. Top of the first, no score. And Jack delivers. It's low and outside with a breaking ball. Kirk, because of that thumb fracture that knocked him out early this year and well into the season, he's going to wind up playing only about the equivalent of 1/2 of a year this season. And the 1-0 pitch to Alejandro, and that's a breaking ball strike on the outside corner. And they miss him when he's not in there.
0: They sure do, in so many ways.
1: He played for the legendary team in the Mexican League, the Toros de Tijuana. One ball, one strike, and Jack Perkins, and it swung on and missed. Breaking ball away, and it's 1-2. But Jack has great stuff. We've talked about it a ton this year, Johnny. But finding the strike zone consistently, that's been a big issue.
0: Yeah, especially the last three games. So trying to get on track here the last few starts here.
1: 1-2 count. The infield pull close to the line over third is Geloff. And here's a throw to first, and diving back is Nathan Lucas. Well, yeah, last three starts in 13 innings, 14 walks. He walked 5 3 innings against the Mariners in Seattle Thursday night. One ball and two strikes. And the pitch to Kirk. He fights it off and fouls it back. Got a breaking ball away. And the count holds at 1-2. Early baseball tomorrow at 12:05. Day off on Thursday for the Athletics. Lots of room in left center. And here's the pitch. Once again, the 1-2 to Kirk. And on the outside corner, ring him up. Perfect pitch. Back-to-back K's for Perkins. Lucas left it first. The Jays failed to score, with the A's coming up in the bottom half.
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1: We go to the bottom of the first after the Blue Jays fail to score in the top half, and the A's taking their shots against someone they're well aware of, and that's the right-hander, the former Angel, Jose Soriano. 29th appearance, 11-7, and a 3.52 ERA. He's pitched some great games against the A's over the years.
0: He has. What a start he had this year, huh? First five or six.
1: So here's Bolte, 275, 9 homers, 32 RBIs. And Soriano, and it's swung on and dribbled left side, charge at third. Okamoto bobbles, and he has no play. And again, Henry Bolte, and we saw it last night, Johnny, putting a lot of pressure on the defense and really forcing a mistake, and that'll be an infield single.
0: Yeah, scored a hit, and rightly so, right? As you said, Okamoto trying to make that play on the run, the speed, forcing him.
1: So here's Jeff McNeil. Bolte is becoming a major force.
0: He is. Because they're forcing him to rush.
1: Here's McNeil, and Jeff hits it foul out of play. So Vlad Jr. is at first. Ernie Clement at second. Andres Jimenez at short. Okamoto's over at third. Kirk behind the plate. Josh Smith in left. Brett Bateman in center. Nathan Lucas is in right. Jesus Sanchez is DHing for John Schneider, the skipper of the Blue Jays, and McNeil hits it foul out of play left side. Nobody out, bottom of the first, no score. Well, you mentioned Soriano's start to the season, Johnny, in his first seven games, 5-1, and an 0.84 ERA. McNeil fouls it straight back, and the count holds.
8: That's pretty good.
1: That is not bad.
8: Yeah.
1: He made two starts in March to begin the season against the Astros and Cubs and did not allow a run in 12 innings. He really struggled in April, Johnny, after that. Like, he was 3-1 with a 1.17 ERA in April. 0-2 instead of throw to first, Bolte is back. Henry doing stuff that was kind of reminiscent of Ricky Henderson's exploits last night.
8: Pretty good company.
1: Three stolen bases and a home run. Three runs scored. And the pitch to McNeil is in the dirt, gets away from Kirk, and Henry will cruise down to second base. And that's a wild pitch.
8: You know, I was thinking about how much we miss Ricky and how happy Ricky would be to watch Bolte do what he's doing, right?
1: Yeah, for sure. And, you know, Henry, a big A's fan as a kid growing up in Palo Alto. Now Soriano back behind the hill for the rosin bag. Geloff is on deck. Here's the 1-2 on the way. Right-hander throws and misses away. I wanted to go back, Johnny, to Kirk striking out to end the top of this inning. He didn't challenge it. And if you look back yesterday, the fact that midway through the game, the Blue Jays had run out of challenges, that was a factor.
8: It was.
1: Here's the 2-2 pitch, and that's a line drive caught at second by Clement. And back to second goes Bolte. Clement about a half step to his left on a well-hit ball, and Geloff is coming up.
8: Yeah, you're right. I mean, ended up hurting them late, right? You use those challenges early. You need them late. It hurt them in the game. It's got a big strategy with that, for sure.
1: Well, especially late in the game in the ninth inning when the A's were batting with Louis Varland on the mound, it looked like there were maybe two or three pitches he would have loved to have challenged. So here's Geloff, and Zach takes low, and it's 1-0. And especially with Bolte working, I mean, an eight-pitch walk to load the bases right before McNeil's home run. And, you know, Henry, credit to him. He took some awfully close pitches. Hitting room in right center for Zach. Here is Soriano at the belt, throws, and Geloff takes inside in the count 2-0. Seventeen home runs for Geloff, 44 RBIs. He was 1-for-4 last night. Soriano throws, and Zach takes a strike, and he's going to Geloff an early challenge.
9: Better challenge in the strike call.
1: Need to be right in the first inning. And he was.
8: Yes, he was.
9: The Athletics have two challenges remaining.
1: That pitch was significantly below the strike zone, I think, Johnny.
8: It was, and Geloff was sure of it.
1: So it's 3-0 with Bolte at second, and in the bottom of the first, and no score. Bateman about two steps toward left center. Soriano at the belt, the pitch, and Zach takes inside. And Butler is coming up. I guess you were the reason that Butler was hitless last night, Johnny.
8: Yeah. It's just the old superstition with players. Sometimes you interview them and they go 0-for-4. It happens. Sometimes you
1: interview them. It's your fault.
8: Sometimes you interview them and they go 3-for-4, though, right?
1: That is correct. So Bolte at second, Geloff at first. Bottom of the first, nothing, nothing. And here's the pitch by Soriano out of the stretch, and a check swing, that'll be a strike. I've been accused, Johnny, over the years of breaking up numerous no-hitters.
8: Oh, by talking about them? Yeah, we kind of have to talk about them on the air, right?
1: It's kind of our job.
8: Yep.
1: 0-1, Kirk sets up outside, and here's the pitch by Soriano out of the stretch, and Butler taps it foul, and it's 0-2. several prospects going to the Angels from the Blue Jays for Soriano. Oh, and two. He's from the Dominican Republic. Down to the belt. With runners at first and second and one out, the pitch to Butler, and that swung on tap foul, including a one-time Toronto first-round pick, the 20th selection overall back in 23, the infielder Arjun Namala. And from the Angels' perspective, he was the centerpiece that they acquired in that trade. No balls, two strikes, and here it is, and that's down and in. Soriano, very much a ground ball pitcher. We've detailed his story several times over the years. He's battled back from two Tommy John surgeries. Originally signed by the Angels, he was drafted by the Pirates in the Rule 5 draft. Then he was offered back to the Halos after the second Tommy John. Made his Major League debut 3 years ago. And working out of the stretch, hitting room in right center.
8: Just really surprised me that they dealt Soriano. I thought all the rumors about Detmers being traded from the Angels, but Soriano and Detmers, a pretty good 1-2 punch. I was surprised.
1: Here's the 1-2 pitch, and it's on the way, and Lawrence fouls it back. Big cut, losing his helmet. Yeah, when John Mozeliak, when he came in to take over their baseball operations, he didn't totally clean house, but he dealt a lot of people, a lot of changes.
8: Yep.
1: Again, the 1-2, a good battle here. Butler awaits. And the pitch to Lawrence is foul back. Yeah, fastball 97. Well, Detmers pitched tonight and pitched great again for the Halos.
8: He just had one heck of a second half. I'm really a whole year. He's been incredible.
1: That was at Fenway Park. No score, one ball, two strikes, two on, one out, bottom of the first. Butler, a left-handed hitter, and the pitch is on the inside corner. Ring him up. Fastball 98. Tough pitch.
8: Yeah, Butler coming into that bat at three homers against Soriano.
1: Here's Cortez coming up. Carlos delivered an RBI base hit in the bottom of the third last night. Bolte is at second. Geloff's at first. Kirk comes out behind the plate, kind of motioning some of the infield assignments here. Now the catcher back behind the plate. The center fielder Bateman is about six steps toward left center. Lucas in right, slightly toward right center. Cortez, a left-handed hitter, and Soriano with a breaking ball that's outside 1-0. The first inning is brought to you by Golden State Lumber and Showrooms, with the premier inventory across the Bay Area, Sacramento, and Stockton. A's trying to get on the board here. And Soriano throws, and Carlos hits a ground ball to second, two steps to his right. Clement flipped to second in time for the force on Geloff, and the inning is over. So the A's fail to score. And after one in game two of this three-game series, the A's and the Blue Jays, nothing.
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1: To the top of the second, there's no score. The former Ranger, the left-handed batting Josh Smith, leads off for the Blue Jays against Perkins. First ever start for Jack against Toronto. And the pitch to Smith, he's around to bunt and takes a little bit high. Smith, Okamoto, and Jimenez. 221 overall for Smith, 250 with the Blue Jays. Edge of the grass at third is Geloff, and the pitch by Perkins is swung on and tapped foul, and the count 1-1. Piece of news today involving the ball club, Johnny, and that is that Shea Langeliers ran the bases before the game aggressively. He took a full turn in the cage during batting practice. Here's the 1-1 pitch, and that's a strike on the outside corner. And he will be going out, according to Mark Kotze, to begin a rehab assignment with the Vegas Ball Club on Thursday.
10: Fantastic. And the fact that he's going to be slightly swinging an A's uniform as the designated hitter.
1: Here's the 1-2 pitch, and that's taken high, and it's 2-2.
10: This is great news.
1: Yeah, he won't be catching, but yep. He's going to DH. And yep. As Kotze said, they're going to be prudent. He won't be DHing every day, but it looks like there's a decent chance that he would join the A's on the upcoming road trip. Now the 2-2 pitch is hit to right field, hit deep. Butler going back, way back, and this one is gone. Tremendous home run over the A's bullpen, up on the berm. And it's 1-0 Toronto on the home run by Josh Smith, his sixth of the year. Now, the Blue Jays not known as a team that has a lot of power. And that's four home runs on the series now. And that was a no-doubter. Here's Okamoto. He of the 29 homers. Perkins throws, and that's taken outside. It's the 19th home run that Jack has allowed in 99 and a third innings. Challenge here.
9: Athletics have two challenges remaining.
1: And that was a strike, and maybe by a stitch, but Jonah Heim will take it. 0-1 to Okamoto. Jack Perkins to the plate, and it's taken outside, and the count 1-1. Well, looking at a little more detail on the wild card picture, and especially as it pertains to the Jays, 1-1 pitch and a breaking ball a strike. And again, the Yankees and the Red Sox. Wow, we get a challenge by Okamoto. And that was a ball.
9: Toronto has two challenges remaining.
1: So the Blue Jays with a successful challenge. Here's Perkins the turn, and now the 2-1 on the way. That's drilled to left, way back. Cortez at the track. He's going to watch this one. Man, another mammoth home run for Okamoto. And a milestone for him. That's number 30. It came on a 2-1 pitch as the Jays go back-to-back.
10: I mean, both no doubters.
1: He becomes the fifth Japanese-born player to hit as many as 30 home runs in a season over here. Wow. He's homered in back-to-back games, and here is Jimenez, and it's taken outside. These two young men, Munetaka Murakami from the White Sox and Okamoto here, Johnny, they've combined to hit 61 home runs.
10: Both very impressive. And of course, remember, Okamoto could have had a second one yesterday.
1: And the pitch taken low and in on a ball that was tracked down in deep left center by Cortez.
10: That's right.
1: Two nothing. Perkins has been rocked, and here's Jimenez with a count of 2-0. Here's the delivery, and that's taken for a strike. I don't know what Okamoto does against the rest of the league, Johnny, but against the A's, he looks like Sadaharu Oh.
10: He does. He looks so good.
1: So now the 2-1 pitch, and Perkins throws, and it's swung on. That's line to right center and past the diving Walton for a base hit. Up the field it is Butler. Home run, homer, single. And that'll bring up Jesus Sanchez. But first we'll pause to allow our stations to identify themselves on AceCast and the A's radio network.
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1: Here's Perkins going to work on Jesus Sanchez, the veteran left-handed hitter. And there's a strike on the outside corner. Okamoto against the A's this year is 6-for-15, and half of his hits have left the ballpark.
10: Yeah, Jimenez not too bad either. 8-for-16 for Andrés Jimenez against A's pitching.
1: 2-0 Toronto, and Sanchez taking a strike on the outside corner. Sanchez came up with the Marlins, spent time last year with the Astros, then was traded by the Astros to the Blue Jays during the offseason for the outfielder Joey Loperfido, who went back to Toronto, or back to the Astros. 0-2 pitch, and it swung on, bounced a short double play ball. Alika Williams on the bag and over to first. That's a routine 6-3 double play, and much needed for Jack Perkins. Two outs, Ernie Clement coming up. .275, 1-for-4 last night. So I was going to say, Cleveland entering today had the third wild card. Toronto was a game behind them. And Cleveland beat Baltimore 9-5. Here's the pitch by Jack, and that's a strike on the outside corner. The Twins just kind of hanging on to slim hopes. They were 4.5 behind Cleveland today. And Minnesota behind Stockton's Dean Kramer beat the Tigers 3-2. Here's the 0-1, and Clement, it's outside 2-0. The Angels won that ball game behind Detmers, who allowed just one hit and K'd 9 in 6 innings. Angels over the Red Sox 6-1. One ball, one strike, Clement, a right-handed hitter, and a 5-ball right center field. Routine play for Bolte. He angles over and he makes the catch. But the back-to-back homers by Smith and Okamoto. And after 1.5, it's 2-0 Toronto.
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1: Tommy White leads it off for the Athletics. It's 2-0 in favor of the Jays. White, Walton, and Williams spotted with a second, which is brought to you by California Community Colleges. And Soriano, a strike in the outside corner. Tommy playing for the first time in just about a week, Johnny. Tweaked his back on the last road trip, dealing with back spasms. A man from LSU, he takes a strike in the outside corner. .255, two homers, eight RBIs, .278 in his last 10 games. Soriano's pitch is hit back to third. Good play, Okamoto. He's got it, fires it across on a hop, and it's dug out by Guerrero. Good play on both ends. Kind of a stumbling backhanded play back to third by Okamoto on a well-hit ball. White is out 5-3, and that'll bring up Donovan Walton.
10: Yeah, fantastic dig over there by Guerrero as well. It was kind of a longer hop, so nice dig by Vlad Jr.
1: So here's Walton, .265, five homers, and 22 RBIs for Donovan. Okamoto even with a bag over third, and the pitch by Soriano is dribbled foul to the right. Four steals for the A's in the third inning last night off of Dylan Cease. Last time the A's stole four bases in an inning was against the Mariners in 2010 in the sixth inning. Cease was asked about it after the game by the writers. Here's the 0-1 pitch. Taken inside. He had a very interesting response. Now, he's a guy that he's been so tough, he doesn't allow a lot of base runners. But the most steals against him of any pitcher in the American League. Here's the 1-1 pitch, and it's taken inside. He said that, "I wish I had had a little more focus on that." And he said, "Looking back, I kind of feel like I just let it happen." Interesting, I thought. 2-1 pitch, and that's taken low, 3-1.
10: But you're right. I mean, he just hasn't had a ton of base runners, right?
1: But still. But if he's in the postseason and he's facing a team like Tampa Bay,
10: they're going to run
1: along. You better be concerned about
10: him,
1: right?
10: Chandler Simpson, really?
1: 3-1 pitch, and it's swung on, bounce, foul down the first baseline. Everybody that they're going to play the rest of the year. I mean, people know that Cease is slow to the plate. He's one of those games. And there are pitchers who will sacrifice being a little bit quicker just to stay in their normal delivery. But he is really slow.
10: And that's playoff baseball, too, right?
1: Sure. Now the 3-2 with one out on the way. Walton hits a ground ball to the hole and through and left for a base hit and past two of the diving infielders, with Okamoto diving to his left and Jimenez diving to his right. And the A's have their second hit, and Alika Williams is coming up. Big weekend of baseball coming up here, beginning Friday night on First Responders Night on 9/11. The A's and the Mariners. Here's Alika, and he takes just outside. 2-0 Jays. One out. Walton's at first. 6:40 Friday, 6:40 Saturday. The A's annual Hall of Fame ceremony will precede the game. Great class. One ball and no strikes. Here it is, and it's taken outside. Blue Moon Odom and Mark Ellis and the late, great Dave Henderson and Sandy Alderson and so many luminaries will be here. Great names from A's baseball from the past to take part in the festivities. Here's the 2-0 pitch, and it's grounded foul left of the bag at third. That's one of the most enjoyable things about those ceremonies. And seeing so many of these greats coming back.
10: Absolutely. Going to be a lot of fun. A lot of legends coming back.
1: Yeah, Johnny Dosca will be here. 2-1 count. So here's Williams, a right-handed hitter, and Soriano at the belt. Here it is, and it's taken on the outside corner, close pitch.
10: I know you got to be excited to emcee it. It's going to be one of those, it's always special. But what a Hall of Fame class we have coming up here Saturday.
1: Yeah, for sure. 2-2 count. Bateman a step toward right center, a short lead by Walton. He is leaning, not running, and Alika, it's a ground ball up the middle near the bag at second. Jimenez on the bag, over to first, and beautifully done by Williams. He tumbles over Donovan Wall, or by Jimenez, and Jimenez on the front end of the 6-3 double play, and then tumbling right over Walton, who is sliding into the bag at second. And that's it for the A's in the bottom of the second. And after two, it's 2-0 Blue Jays.
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1: Now. After two, it's 2-0 Blue Jays. They bat in the third against Jack Perkins. Here's Johnny D.
10: Red Bateman will lead things off for Toronto. As the Blue Jays trying to get back to 500. Two runs, four hits for the Blue Jays. No runs, two hits for the A's. As Jack Perkins out of his windup. And the pitch to Bateman squares him on, pulls away and takes high. One ball and no strikes. Bateman, who was 0 for 4 with a walk in the game last night, picked up a single in his first at bat tonight, hitting 340. As the right-hander delivers on the 1-0 pitch. That misses outside, and it's now 2-0 on Bateman. So Bateman, Lucas, and Guerrero to face Jack Perkins. Back-to-back homers by Josh Smith and Kazuma Okamoto. Give the Blue Jays a 2-0 lead. The 2-0 pitch, that's hit foul left side out of play. Two balls and one strike. 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Again, the Guardians won their games. The Blue Jays a game and a half back of the third wild card spot. Here's the 2-1 pitch. That misses high. It's now 3-1. I mean, they're really, their backs are to the wall right now, but every game critical for the Blue Jays. And of course, the A's will take on the Guardians in Cleveland next week. Here's a 3-1 pitch. That swung on line drive right field. Moving to his right as Butler reaches up and makes the catch. And there is one away. So Bateman lines out. That was 101 off the bat. Lines out to Butler. One down. Here is Nathan Lucas, the right fielder. Lucas grounded out to Walton. 4-6 put out in that first inning. 0-for-1, 2-for-5 against 2-5 in the series, and 2-for-8 against A's pitching this year as Lucas takes inside 1-0. Big Sac State rooting section today. The Hornets, Sac State night at the ballpark. Of course, Lucas went to Sacramento State. Geloff just about in on the grass at third as Perkins delivers the 1-0 pitch. That's hit toward the shortstop. Munoz right. Alika backhands it. Off-balance throw. Got him. Great dig by McNeil. What a play by Alika. Oh, is he good over there. Had to go to his right. Off-balance throw. And he threw it low, and McNeil able to dig it out. It was a long shot when the ball was hit. And what a play by Alika. Off-balance throw, and great job by McNeil to stay on the bag and get that dig. Two down.
1: McNeil has become very adept at the dig, balls in the dirt, and had to make the stretch toward the right field side. Great play by both guys.
10: No question. Here's Guerrero. And I thought that was worth a couple of exclamation points. Pitch in there for a strike. It's 0-1. And
1: hang a star.
10: Hang a star, Jerry Coleman, right?
1: Well, the A's have had one player in their history from Sac State in the big leagues.
10: Give me a minute. Here's the 0-1 pitch to Guerrero. That swung on, fly ball to center field, going back. Bolte still going back near the track, on the track, and he makes the catch. He bangs into the wall. Nice play by Bolte. Kind of twisting and turning, and he makes the catch on the track. An athletic play by Hank Bolte, and the inning is over. That's worth an exclamation point. A 1-2-3 third for Perkins to retire five straight with their 2.5. It's the Blue Jays 2 and the A's nothing.
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10: We go to the bottom of the third. It's a 2-0 ball game. A's are trailing. Jonah Heim will lead things off. It'll be Heim, Bolte, and McNeil, 9-1-2 to face Jose Soriano. Heim, a switch hitter, batting from the left side, is the first pitch. That's a sinker that misses 1-0. Martin Gallegos, MLB.com, has reported that A's number one, A's number three prospect, Jamie Arnold, I should say, was... As the pitch is bounced out of the first baseman, Guerrero, he will scoop it up and flip it to Soriano covering, and there is one away. So that's now a total of five ground ball outs induced by Soriano. With number three prospect, Jamie Arnold, was hit by a comebacker on the left side of his face in the first inning of his start tonight for AAA Las Vegas against Sacramento. He was removed from the game.
1: Second AAA start for Jamie Arnold.
10: Pretty scary.
1: Yeah, well, I just hope he's okay. He's done enough this year to solidify his status as one of the best prospects.
10: Here's Bolte as Hank takes outside, 1-0. Again, Martin Gallegos reporting that Jamie Arnold hit by a comeback on the left side of his face in the first inning of his start tonight for AAA Las Vegas. Here's the 1-0 pitch. Bolte takes a strike at the knees, and it's 1-1.
1: They're playing the Rivercats, right?
10: Yep.
1: So it's...
10: Yeah.
1: A's and Giants in Vegas.
10: Yep, so if we hear anything more about that, we will let you know. Hopefully, Jamie is all right. The 1-1 pitch. That's chased and missed on a sinker. That two-seamer at 97, and it's 1-2. You know, for Soriano, and he's evolved through the years, and his first

0: First inning, 0 for 1. A's have won 5 of their last 6 as Soriano delivers in the pitch. That misses inside with a knuckle curve. 1 ball, no strikes. McNeil 10 for 32 this month. Soriano at 43 pitches, delivers in the pitch. That's bounced inside, first on 2 ops. Fielded by Guerrero, flips it to Soriano. Nice feed by Guerrero to Soriano, and they get McNeil 3-1 on the put. That's a nice play deep at first base from Guerrero. So 1-2-3 third for Soriano. He's now retired 7 of 8, and we're through 3. It's the Blue Jays 2 and the Athletics nothing.
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0: We go to the top of the fourth. It's a 2-0 Toronto lead. As Jack Perkins facing Alejandro Kirk, it'll be Kirk, Smith, and Okamoto as the first pitch is swung on a missed on a sinker, 0-1. Smith and Okamoto back-to-back homers in the second inning. Perkins at 45 pitches on the night. Got some help from his defense in the third inning. Outstanding play by Williams and McNeil, actually. And brilliant catch by Bolte in center field to end the third. Here's the 0-1 pitch. That swung on and lifted a shallow right field. Coming up for it is Butler. And Laundrie, he'll make the catch. There is one away. That's now 6 straight. Retired by Perkins. This top of the fourth is brought to you by Golden State Lumber and Showrooms with the premier inventory across the Bay Area, Sacramento, and Stockton.
7: He hasn't walked anybody, and that's a positive thing
0: for him. Absolutely. A couple of solo homers. Here's Josh Smith, left-handed hitter. Here's the pitch. That's taken for a strike. It's 0-1. Josh Smith out of LSU. Did a nice job for the Rangers. He did not have a great year this year, but over the last several years, he's filled in nicely as a utility guy for them. There's the 0-1 pitch. That's taken inside. He and Ezekiel Duran were so good in those utility roles for the Rangers last few years.
7: Well, they're happy to have him here. John Schneider said, yeah, it was an under-the-radar move, but they like him a lot.
0: Yeah. Here's the 1-1 pitch. Perkins delivers, and it misses high. 2 balls and 1 strike. Josh Smith, 225 on the year. No doubter on the home run of the second inning, his 6th. Jack looks in, now the right-hander to the plate. The 2-1 pitch. That swung on, little pop fly to shallow left center. Long way to go for Alika. It's not going to get there. It falls in for a base hit. So Josh Smith is 2 for 2. A 1-out single, and that will bring up Kazuma Okamoto, homered in the second inning. Okamoto, 30 homers now. Driven in 83 runs. Big hole on the right side.

0: Here's the pitch. That misses outside. One ball and no strikes. The move on Okamoto. That move, Clement from third base to second base. Well, what a year this guy's had. Smith being held on by Jeff McNeil. Here's the pitch. That's fouled back to the screen. Sinker in on the hands. It's 1-1.
1: You, he doesn't get cheated up.
0: No.
1: There, man. He looks like a hitter. He is up there to swing the bat, Johnny.
0: Yes, he is. Guarding the line at third is Geloff. Right-hander over to first, too. Keep an eye on Josh Smith. And for the Blue Jays, they will take on the Orioles and Tigers for a six-game homestand after this series. Then they go to Texas and Baltimore for six. They'll conclude against the Reds. Runner bluffs. The pitch misses. Throw down to first from Heim. But back in safely is Josh Smith.
1: It's less than ideal to finish your season against a team from the National League.
0: It is. No question. Especially
1: you would like to have a head-to-head opportunity.
0: Yes. Especially where they are right now. There's no question. Again, they do have the tiebreaker over Cleveland, as you said. As Perkins delivers in the pitch. That's one little dribbler in front of home plate. Barehanded by Heim. Looks at second, but throws to first. And there are two away. So 2-3 on the putout. Taking second base Smith. Two outs, and here's Andrés Giménez, the shortstop.
1: Good decision by Jonah.
0: It was. I neglected to tell you that the bottom of the third was brought to you by Pacific Drafting and Design, your trusted partner for professional drafting, design, and permit services in Sacramento and the surrounding areas. Because I neglected to tell you, now I'm telling you. So, that is Pacific Drafting and Design. Giménez singled in that second inning as Andrés takes in the dirt, one ball, no strikes. But man, as we talked about it yesterday a little bit, just the fact that Cleveland just, and you know, look, Bazzano is the first overall pick, and he's playing second base, hitting 244 right now. Hit his 11th home run in the season today. And they really, I mean, they love Travis Bazzano, but Giménez could have been the shortstop there. Pitch swung on and missed, and it's 1-1. Of course, they like Ryan Rocchio at that shortstop position. I think I'm more of a Giménez guy than Rocchio, but some reason Cleveland did not want to hold on to this platinum glove. Man, Andrés Giménez batting from the left side. Here's the 1-1 pitch. That's chased and missed. Good changeup. And it's 1-2. Again, no walks for Perkins thus far. 1-2 the count on Andrés Giménez, hitting 240. Actually, 246 with 9 homers, 54 driven in. Perkins at 57 pitches, 38 strikes. Kind of a late-arriving crowd tonight. Perkins checks second of the 1-2 pitch from the right-hander. That is lifted foul, left side out of play. Yeah, this time of night, the Tower Bridge, it's just absolutely beautiful. Beyond the trees, to our right, is perfect. 1-2 the count. And it does, you know, it gets, I mean, you get to September here, it's very pleasant at night. There's the 1-2 pitch. Instead, Perkins spinning around trying to keep Smith close.
1: It's going to be warm tomorrow, so a good day to make sure you're hydrated if you're coming out.
0: For sure.
1: To the ball game.
0: Jack Perkins at the belt. And the 1-2 pitch. That's popped up third base side, foul territory, moving over Geloff, and he will run out of room. Remains at one ball and two strikes.
1: I think it's going to cool down at least for Saturday, and the ceremony should be comfortable.
0: Bolte is shaded several steps toward left center. Toward the line is Cortez. It's a bit swung. Bounce right side. And nice sliding play by Walton. Spins around and throws him out. Nice play. Good defense in this ballgame so far. Giménez grounds out to Walton. Beautiful play to his left. That's worth an exclamation point. No runs, one in a man. Level two, 3.5. Still Toronto 2 in the A's, nothing.
2: Let's face it.
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0: 2-0, the A's lead, the A's trail, I should say, going to the bottom of the fourth. It'll be Geloff, Butler, and Cortez to face the right-hander, Jose Soriano. Zach walked in the first inning. Well, Geloff and Mason Fluharty exchanging jerseys after the game last night. First grew up playing travel ball together. Mason Fluharty, a reliever for the Blue Jays. Ground down is short. Jimenez up with it. Slings it to first in time, and there is one away. That's now 5 in a row and 8 of 9 retired by Soriano. He's actually induced a total of 7 ground ball outs already, and that's his game. So one away in the fourth. That'll bring up the right fielder, Lawrence Butler.
1: And those Delaware guys, they're a brotherhood, man.
0: Absolutely. But pretty cool. Mason Fluharty and Zach Geloff. Of course, Jake Geloff and Mason were super tight. Butler, left-handed hitter. Jake, the brother of Zach, who's in the Dodgers system.
1: And doing well.
0: Yes, he is. 27 homers. 0-1 on Butler. Butler, 229. He struck out looking in the first inning as Soriano delivers the pitch. Checks his swing. Did he go? He did not. Says third base umpire Chad Fairchild. And it's 1-1. Glad you're with us on this Tuesday night. Day baseball tomorrow, off day Thursday. And then the Mariners in town Friday, Saturday, Sunday is the 1-1 pitch. That's hit foul to our left and out of play. 1-2 on Lawrence.
1: And one more homestand to finish the season. Yeah. Angels for 2, the Astros for 4.
0: Those have been big games for Houston, those last 4. Here's the 1-2 pitch. That's bounced down to the second baseman. Ernie Clement will scoop it up and flip it over to first. That's 8 ground ball outs for Soriano. Man, so 2 outs. And here is Carlos Cortez, the left fielder. Cortez grounded out to Clement, the second baseman, back in the first inning, 0-1. 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Here's the pitch. Carlos takes a strike. It's 0-1. 2 runs, 5 hits for the Blue Jays. No runs, 2 hits for the A's. Last year, the Blue Jays won 5 of 7 against the Athletics. Pitch taken for a strike on a sinker at 98. It's quickly 0-2 on Carlos Cortez. A's have not won a season series against the Blue Jays since 2019. Here's the 0-2 pitch from Soriano. That swung on, drive to right. Dale's got a chance going back for it. Lucas at the wall, and it's gone.

0: Carlos Cortez with a solo homer, and the A's cut the deficit in half. It's now 2-1 Toronto. Number 9 for Carlos, his 40th RBI. And here's Tommy White.
1: Fastball down and in, 98 miles an hour. Left-hander hitters, a lot of lefty hitters like to pitch down and in, Johnny.
0: Here's Tommy White, Soriano delivers, pitches popped up foul out of play right side, 0-1.
1: You know, Cortez making a little bit of a move, resurgent over the last 2.5-3 weeks or so.
0: Absolutely. He's now 3-for-7 against Toronto pitching this year, as the pitch to Tommy White is a ground ball toward the third baseman charging. Okamoto gloves it, fires to first, and it's in time. The inning is over, but he is going to run on the Cortez homer. One run, one hit, nobody left. We're through four. It's Toronto 2 and the A's 1.
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0: 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It's a 2-1 lead for Toronto. We go to the fifth, and once again, here's Ken.
1: Jesus Sanchez leads it off for the Blue Jays, 8-9-1, a left-handed hitter. And the pitch by Jack Perkins, he kicks, it's on the way, and that's taken outside. Sanchez 0-for-1, he bounced into a 6-3 double play, which was big for Perkins in the second inning. 2 runs, 5 hits, Jays, a run, 3 hits, A's, and Jack to the plate, and it swung on and missed. In that inning, the leadoff homer by Josh Smith. Back-to-back Okamoto homer to left. And then Jimenez singled. But then Perkins got Sanchez on the double play. And Clement flied to center. So it could have been worse for Jack. And then the A's answering back with Cortez. And his shot in the bottom of the fourth. And now top of the fifth in game two of this three-game set. And the 1-1 pitch is swung on, hit foul, first base side. The lights have taken full effect on the banks of the Sacramento River. A beautiful Tuesday night. Hitting room in right center, Bolte well over toward left center. And Sanchez, a slightly open stance from the left side. And the 1-2 by Jack, and that swung on, fist and foul, out of play. We mentioned Sanchez coming up with the Marlins. His best year was a couple of years ago in 24 when he hit .252 with 18 home runs. Butler is straight up and right, and Jack throws, and the 1-2 pitch is a bouncy ball foul right in the bag over at first. The Blue Jays are listing TBA for tomorrow. Their starting rotation, like the A's, they've been banged up looking for starting pitching. So it might be, looks like it's going to be a bullpen game for Toronto. Here's the 1-2. It's high, 2-2. And Mark Cossey announcing before the game that Brady Basso will start for the A's tomorrow.
0: It'll go as long as he can go.
1: Long as he can go. Now here's the 2-2 pitch, and it's on the way, and that's on the outside corner. Ring him up. Sanchez can't believe it. BK is Clement coming up. Well, Brady, his longest outing has been 3 innings this year. Right, Johnny?
0: Yes, that's right.
1: So here's Clement. Clement 0 for 1, fly to the center. 2-1, Toronto. And Perkins spins a breaky ball. It misses inside. It's 1-0. Well, you had mentioned the tough news regarding the A's first-round pick of last year, Jamie Arnold, taking that comebacker off his face in Vegas in their ball game against the Rivercats. Mile high, man, a big league pop-up. Left center, a trio of A's. Alika Williams is drifting with it, and the A's shortstop about 35 feet out into left center makes the catch.
0: It's about as high as you'll see a pop-up hit. Man.
1: It's a big league pop fly.
0: Yep.
1: So here's Bateman in the Las Vegas club, the A's AAA team, of course. And they'll be starting play in the Coast League Championship Series on the 22nd.
0: Yes, that's right.
1: It's on a Tuesday night in Vegas. Here's Bateman, a left-handed hitter, taking outside 1-0. So much success there over the years.
0: Oh, for sure. And we'll have Fran Reardon on, the manager of Las Vegas Aviators, next week when the A's play Tampa Bay Rays.
1: Well, they won the Coast League Championship a year ago. 1-0 count, and Perkins fires and misses outside to Bateman, the left-handed hitter. So the PCL Championship Series begins on the 22nd. 13th ever playoff appearance for that franchise. 2-2 pitch is bounced foul, first base side, which began in 1983 after that franchise moved down from Spokane. And they were a Padres affiliate back then.
0: That's right. Bruce Bochy was a catcher for that original team, I believe.
1: 2-1. It's 2-1, the A's trail. Two out, top of the fifth. Jonah Heim sets up outside, and now the 2-1 pitch to Bateman is inside. Let's see, they've had the Padres there. They've had the Dodgers.
0: The Blue Jays.
1: Blue Jays were there, yeah.
0: Mets.
1: Athletics.
0: Yep.
1: 3-1, and here's the pitch, and that swung on, lifted down the left field side. That's foul, out of play.
0: You know, the Mets-Blue Jays was interesting because you have your AAA affiliate that far from your big club, right?
1: That's exactly right.
0: Yeah.
1: Well, it's much more ideal when your AAA club is closer.
0: Yes.
1: All the transactions you see.
0: Be very close in 28.
1: Now, here's the 3-2 pitch. It's bounced down the first baseline, back of the bag, a fair ball. McNeil goes to the bag, and Jack Perkins, after that little flurry there with the back-to-back home runs, has really been on his game. And halfway through our ball game tonight, after 4.5, it's 2-1, Blue Jays.
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1: Donovan Walton leads off for the A's, bottom of the fifth. Blue Jays lead 2-1. It's Walton, Williams, and Heim for the A's. Perfectly still night.
0: Once again.
1: On the 8th of September, Okamoto, edge of the grass at third, and Walton, a left-handed hitter, one hop, dug out at second by Clement. Throw to first for the out. Well-hit ball, Clementis. He's just so tough, offensively and defensively, when it comes to doing all the fundamental things.
0: He does. He can play all over the place for you. Solid hitter.
1: One out. Here's Alika Williams. Jonah Heim's on deck. Soriano, the kick and the right-hander throws. Alika, round of bunt, takes a strike. Soriano started against the A's here for the Angels earlier this year on June 19th in one of the wackiest games of the season. Here's the 0-1 pitch, and that's taken for a strike on the outside corner. He went five innings. He allowed six hits and four runs. Three were earned. He walked four and K'd six. Had a no decision. They count 0-2, and Alika takes outside. That was the game that the A's trailed 11-4 going to the bottom of the sixth inning. They scored seven runs in innings 6, 7, 8, and 9.
0: It was so exciting.
1: And the guy on deck. Now, here's the 1-2 pitch by Soriano, and that swung on bounce foul. Jonah Heim tied the game with a two-run home run in the bottom of the ninth. And the A's would win it in the 10th inning on Nick Kurtz's walk-off walk.
15: The game, Kurtz tonight's attendance,
1: 7,632 tonight, 7,632. 1-2 pitch to Alika, just outside, a flinching Bill Miller. Didn't call it.
0: That right shoulder flinched a little bit. Yeah, don't forget that Geloff was hit with a pitch to extend that to get to Kurtz. Yeah, that was something.
1: Now the 2-2 with one out. Here it is, and Alika, it's a ground ball to short to his left. Jimenez has it, full spin, back a second, throws to first for the out. He is a graceful and athletic shortstop out there, man. He can really play.
0: Man, he's something.
1: Tough chance, made it look easy, a full spin, picked up the first baseman, and fired to Guerrero for the second out. Here's Jonah Heim. Two to one, the A's trail, and Jonah batting left takes a strike on the inside corner from Soriano. Well, last night was the A's fourth walk-off of the year. Here's the 0-1 pitch, and dribble foul at the plate. Mark Kotze joking that it was as fast as Jeff McNeil has ever run in his life. Beating out that infield hit.
0: It was exciting. Minutes play a little deeper, and McNeil beat it, and he's got the win.
1: Here's the 0-2 pitch, and it's taken high. And Jeff was, as I mentioned that to him today, he was good-natured about it. He said, yeah, maybe so. He found it another gear for sure. Here's the 1-2 pitch, two out, and it's hit by Heim wide of first. Vlad has it underhand, flips Soriano in the bag, and that's a 1-2-3. Bottom of the fifth, and after five complete, the Blue Jays lead the A's 2-1.
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1: We go to the sixth, and Nathan Lucas leads it off for the Blue Jays. Lucas, Guerrero, and Kirk against Jack Perkins. Chris Roycroft, the right-hander, throwing in the ace bullpen. 2-5-0 Toronto, 1-3-0 A's. And Lucas, the left-handed hitter, takes inside for ball one. We didn't get to the trivia question I gave you, which was the only A's player in the big leagues who played at Sac State.
0: I know, killing me.
1: Now the 1-0 pitch, and that's taken inside 2-0.
0: I don't know the answer to it.
1: In the A's, it's in the A's game notes today.
0: Okay.
1: And it's somebody you know very well.
0: Oh, man.
1: Two balls and no strikes. Here it is. And it's taken for a strike. And it's two balls and one strike. Lucas has bounced into a forced play and bounced out. Alika Williams made a great play to get him in the third inning. Two balls, one strike. And Perkins, here it is, and that's just inside. This is a real bounce-back effort for Perkins. You know, technically, he hasn't won a game as a starting pitcher this year. His first two wins early in the season came in relief. Now his 3-1 pitch, and that's tap foul. And back in late August, he beat the Astros. But he was the bulk pitcher that day following an opener.
0: That's right.
1: He walked five in five innings, but he allowed just three hits and one earned run.
0: Yeah, and the key for Perkins tonight, I mean, no walks through five innings plus.
1: Yeah, you're right. That's huge. Here's the 3-2 pitch by Jack, and it swung on it. Hit off of Perkins. Caroms up in the air. Bare hand by Walton. Throw to first, too late. So that'll be a base hit and hit right off of Jack, and that was whistled right up the middle. And Jeff Collins, the A's head athletic trainer, is coming out. It's a great effort by Donovan Walton as the ball kangarooed up in the air. Hit him down low somewhere.
0: Yeah, somewhere in the foot, right?
1: We'll take this opportunity to pause to allow our stations to identify themselves on A's Cast and the A's Radio Network.
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1: Perkins says he's okay. He's going to take a couple warm-up tosses here, along with Johnny Dosko and Chris Townsend and Chris Carey, Jenny Kavner and company. I'm Ken Korak. It's great to have you with us. Sammy Long.
0: Oh, man. I'm embarrassed to miss that one. Sammy Long.
1: Left-handed relief pitcher.
0: Pitching in Japan.
1: Sammy Long pitched in 40 games out of the bullpen for the A's in 23. The A's currently have a couple of minor leaguers playing who played for the Hornets. Here's Guerrero, runner on, nobody out, 2-1 Jays, sixth inning. Perkins comes to the belt and throws, and Vlad takes outside 1-0. Speaking of the minor leagues, the Stockton Ports are in the playoffs in the Cal League beginning tonight. 1-0 pitch, the outfield straight up, the infield a pull. Looking for two on Guerrero, and Vlad swings and misses, big cut on a changeup away. Stockton is trailing San Jose 4-0 after two down in Stockton.
0: You know, and those experiences playing in the minor leagues, those playoff games, Ken, they're so big for these guys. Talk to players all the time that are in the big leagues, talk about how valuable those games were.
1: One ball, one strike to Guerrero. Himes sets up inside, and Vlad swings and misses. Big cut, a sinker, 96. Well, if for no other reason, there are more reasons, but it extends the season, too, for like a guy like Drew Burris, his first-round pick this year. Bolte shaded toward right center, and the 1-2 to Guerrero. Ground ball up the middle into center for a base hit. Lucas around second. He's going to put on the brakes. Bolte plays it back. So Guerrero right up the spine of the diamond with a base hit. And two on and nobody out. And that's going to be it for Perkins. So Mark Kotze quickly emerges from the A's dugout. Two on, nobody out. Kirk coming up. Roycroft coming in from the pen for the A's. Top of the sixth inning is 2-1 Blue Jays. And we'll be back after this.
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1: The hard-throwing right-hander Chris Roycroft comes out of the A's bullpen to pick up for Perkins here in this sixth inning. The Blue Jays making a bid. They have first and second and nobody out. They're leading 2-1. Alejandro Kirk is coming up. Roycroft was claimed off waivers by the A's from Tampa Bay in late August. He pitched in the big leagues earlier this year at 7 games for the Cardinals. So here's Kirk, a right-handed hitter, and Roycroft fires, and the pitch a little bit high on a cutter. Kirk 0 for 2. He's struck out and flied to right. Big spot for Roycroft in the A's. And trying to keep the A's within one. Hitting room in left center. And Kirk, and the pitch to Kirk is swung on and fouled back. Kirk homered out to right center last night. Perkins goes 5+. 7 hits, 2 runs so far. No walks, 3 strikeouts. 87 pitches for Jack. One ball, one strike. Roycroft at the belt. works from the third base side. And the big man delivers, and that's taken just inside a fastball 98. The sixth inning is brought to you by Golden State Lumber and Showrooms with the premier inventory across the Bay Area, Sacramento, and Stockton. Here's the pitch to Kirk, and he takes high. Now 3-1. Josh Smith is on deck. 12:05 tomorrow, final game of the series and the season series. The Mariners Friday night, Saturday night, Sunday afternoon. Big pitch right here, 3-1 to Alejandro Kirk. They lead from first and second, and Roycroft throws, and that's a strike on the outside corner, 97. The Stomper Shoulder Magnet Plush is the giveaway on Sunday. Athletics.com/promotions. Now, Roycroft kind of knocks some of the dirt out of his cleats. Goes to the back slope of the mound. Now plants his back foot. Working from the third base side to Alejandro Kirk. He's at the belt. And now the 3-2 delivery. The runners do not go. It's swung on, tap foul. And again, that's Sunday. Stomper Sundays out here. The Stomper Shoulder Magnet Plush. 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Three balls and two strikes. And again, Roycroft out of the stretch. Kirk waits. Here's the pitch. And swung on, a shot in the center for a base hit. That'll score Lucas. Stopping in second is Guerrero. Now he's going to go around second and go to third. And it's 3-1 in favor of Toronto. That ball was whistled up the middle by Alejandro Kirk. And Guerrero goes from first to third.
0: Look, it might have been a little deke from Guerrero, too, acting like he's stopping at second, right?
1: That wasn't a bad pitch. I mean, that was down and away.
0: It was not.
1: You know, Kirk is one of those guys, he can expand his zone.
0: Yep.
1: There are not a lot of places where you can get him out consistently.
0: No.
1: So still nobody out. It's 3-1. The A's draw the infield in. Josh Smith coming up. And Roycroft to Smith. It's a bouncy ball to second, and it's going to be a double play ball. They tag the runner. The flip to first in time for the out. The run scores. So Donovan Walton able to tag Kirk in the baseline, and then a flip to first, a 4-3 double play. But Guerrero scores, and it's 4-1 Toronto. I was just about to say, too, when I said infield in, but except on the right side where Walton was playing about halfway. And that enabled him to initiate the double play. But the run scored. The pitch is strike on the outside corner. And it's 0-1 to Okamoto. Two runs top of the sixth for the Blue Jays. Here's the pitch by Roycroft, and that's a little bit high. So Perkins winds up in his final line. Would not be, I think, it wouldn't fully tell this story for him.
0: I agree.
1: With the four runs allowed in five innings plus. Here's the 1-1 pitch, and that's taking a strike on the outside corner, and a challenge by Okamoto.
19: That is challenging.
1: I think he wanted to take it back.
0: I think
1: right?
0: He did, too.
1: Johnny?
0: Yep. He definitely wanted
1: to. The reason is it was a strike. He went to his helmet, and then he, like, kind of put his hand up, Johnny, like he was maybe trying to convince Bill Miller, can I take that back?
0: He's frustrated, yeah.
1: 1-2. Roycroft throws, and Okamoto taking just off the outside corner.
0: Yeah, he was like, I didn't mean that.
1: Right.
0: You know, and he went to his helmet, and then he said, no. He said, no. I don't even think he touched his helmet. He was close.
1: Two balls, two strikes. Here it is, and that swung on line to left center for a base hit. Bolte over to field it. Okamoto continues to do big-time damage against the A's. Well, there are some guys that just have the habit, almost like instinct, after a pitch to kind of go to their helmet, Johnny.
0: Yeah, for sure.
1: They've had to.
0: We've seen it many times.
1: Maybe relearn that. So two runs in, four singles in the inning. And here's Jimenez. Here's the pitch, and he's around to bunt and takes low.
0: We had an ace. The Rippercats had a guy, Jason Crezan, who got to the big leagues in about his 11th minor league season. But he took his helmet off after every pitch. Mm-hmm. You'd have to make the adjustment to the ABS rules.
1: 1-0. Roycroft at the belt froze, and that's a strike on the inside corner. Here's a challenge by Jimenez.
19: Batter challenging the strike call. Toronto is out of challenges.
1: And that was a strike.
0: And just like that, out of challenges.
1: Out of challenges with two outs in the top of the sixth. 4-1 Jays. They have nine hits. Roycroft at the belt. And his 1-1 delivery will be on the way. And here it is. And that swung on tap to the right side. Two steps to his left at second. Donovan Walton throws it first for the out. But the damage done as the Jays parlay four singles into a two-run top of the sixth. We go to the bottom of the sixth. And it's 4-1 Jays.
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1: To the bottom of the sixth, the A's have some work to do. Henry Bolte leading off against Soriano. It's 4-1 Jays. Top of the order, Bolte, McNeil, and Geloff. And Henry takes inside 1-0. Nine hits Toronto, three hits for the A's. The A's only had six hits last night, but they scored six runs. Here's the 1-0 pitch, and Soriano fires, and Henry a ground ball foul left to third. Henry Bolte is on base, is .358. That's a big reason why Mark Kotze continues to pencil his name at the top of the lineup card. Batting .276. The pitch by Soriano, and it's swung on, dribble toward third, another tough play, up with it, Okamoto, he just eats the baseball. Any little dribbler on the infield in Bolte, it's like 90% chance he's going to get a hit. Now, that's the good news. The other side of that is that the A's have been working with him on elevating the ball a little bit more.
0: Yeah, even so.
1: They feel like his ground ball rate. It's, and all that, Johnny, they believe will come organically. But they'd like fewer ground balls and more fly balls. Here's the pitch to McNeil outside 1-0.
0: That being said, the occasional little dribbler to the third baseman, you're going to get a hit.
1: It's not a terrible thing.
0: No.
1: One ball, no strikes. McNeil, left-handed hitter. And the pitch, Soriano ready. And fires, and Jeff takes a strike. Well, Henry Bolte, you know what they talk about? And looking at when to call a player up from the minor leagues, they say, call him up when he's hot. And Henry was red hot when he was called up. Now the 1-1 pitch on the way, and McNeil, line drive, base hit to right. That'll get Bolte to second. McNeil with his first hit tonight, and Giloff coming up. They're trying to come back in this bottom of the sixth. Remember that Henry was called up on May 13th, and he was the Coast League Player of the Week for the week ending May 10th. And he had those back-to-back games where he went 5-5 and or 5-5, back-to-back games.
0: Yeah.
1: He was 5-5 in the first game and 5-5 in the second game.
0: That's right. Home runs and doubles. And
1: so here's Giloff. Hitting room in right center. Okamoto, edge of the grass at third. Hands down 4-1, and Zach takes inside. Yeah, I mean, that was May 7th and 8th. In two games, he went 10-10, had four homers, four doubles, and a triple.
0: It's pretty good.
1: Is that hot enough? Would that warrant a call up to the big league?
0: I think
1: so. Now, here's the 1-0 pitch to Zach, and Giloff swings and misses. And going back to the game before, the first five-hit game, he tied a franchise and Coast League record with 12 consecutive hits.
0: He was ready.
1: Yeah. 1-1 count, Giloff waits, and Soriano throws, and Zach pops it foul straight back. It's 1-2. Giloff has walked and bounced out. Lawrence Butler's on deck. A's have five hits now. They trail 4-1. Hitting room in right center, the infield to pull. Soriano sets, throws, and it's taken low with the appeal and no on the appeal. And a 2-2 count. <laughs> 17 home runs for Giloff, 44 RBIs. He's played in 95 games in the big leagues this year. And the 2-2 by Soriano is swung on and missed. Gets him on a breaking ball. Tough pitch down and away. And here's Butler. Struck out and bounced out. 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So here's Butler, left-handed hitter, right-handed pitcher. A's down 3 in the sixth. The pitch to Lawrence is outside 1-0. 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One ball, no strikes. Here it is, and Lawrence hits it down the left field line. Foul, out of play. Actually, it's a little bit longer than that. 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Johnny. One ball, one strike. Here it is. And it swung on, bounced down the first baseline, a fair ball. Guerrero looked at second. No play, goes to first for the out. And the runners move up. I knew I was going to get in trouble by not reading this first. Not rehearsing it first, Johnny. Sometimes you just kind of dig yourself a hole when you're cold reading something. There are a lot of slashes and dashes.
0: A ton of them. That was no picnic that week.
1: That was not a very professional effort. 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
0: Man, that's tough.
1: You're working with a rookie over here.
0: That's great.
1: So the runners move up. Two out. As Butler's out, three unassisted. And
0: bottom
1: Cortez
0: line
1: coming
0: is,
1: up.
0: We are recognizing the Sac State Community Engagement Center.
1: That's correct.
0: Yeah.
1: A tip of the hat to them.
0: Yep.
1: So here's Cortez. Hitting room in right center. It's 4-1 Blue Jays, bottom of the sixth. Cortez has bounced into a forced play and homered, and he takes a strike in the outside corner. Just 80 pitches for Jose Soriano. Nobody throwing in the Jays bullpen. They are kind of stirring around out there. At the belt, and 0-1 to Carlos, and he takes in the dirt, skips away from Kirk, but just about 10 feet left of home plate, and Kirk pounces on it, and the runners get back. Back-to-back singles by Bolte and McNeil, and then Gelob struck out, and Butler bounced to first.
0: 13 ground ball outs for Soriano right now.
1: One ball, one strike. Soriano comes to the belt. And his 1-1 pitch, he kicks, it's on the way, and a weak ground ball to second to Clement. He has it, the flip to first in time, and Soriano works out of it and keeps the A's off the board. And after six, the Jays lead the A's 4-1.
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1: After six, it's 4-1 Blue Jays. Seventh inning, here's Johnny D.
0: Jesus Sanchez will lead things off for the Blue Jays. He has bounced into a 6-3 double play and struck out. He's 0-2. 2-7 against A's pitching this year. As Roy Croft delivers Chris's pitch, that's line foul down the first baseline. 1-0-2 off the bat. Matter of fact, he has the best exit velocity of any Blue Jay hitter with a minimum of 250 plate appearances. 0-1 the count on the former Marlin, Jesus Sanchez. As the big right-hander, Chris Roycroft, he's at the belt. And the 0-1 pitch, that's taken inside with a changeup from Roycroft.

back of the wild card. 3-2 pitch. That's the little chopper foul toward the on-deck hitter. And Clement, it remains at 3-2. 3-2 the count. Brewers, the first team to 90 wins. Milwaukee 90-56. There's a 3-2 pitch. That's a line drive base hit into center field for Sanchez. And that was 108 off the bat. So a shot into center field. And that is the 10th hit for the Blue Jays on the night. Scary moment for Roycroft there. Hard shot over his head. And here is Ernie Clement, who was flat out and popped up 0-2. Ernie, right-hand hitter, most hits in a single postseason in the history of Major League Baseball. Did that last year. Here's the pitch. That's a slider for a strike, and it's 0-1. Clement, the only starter in this game for the Blue Jays to not have at least one hit. And on the grass at third is Geloff, with McNeil holding on Sanchez. Here's the pitch. That misses outside with a sinker. 1-1. Clement from upstate New York. Middle infield in double play depth as the right-hander of the plate. The 1-1 pitch. That misses outside, goes to the screen, gets past Heim, and moving to second on the wild pitch is Sanchez. It's top of the seventh, brought to you by NorCal Auto Group. 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Count is 2-1 on Clement. Geloff down about 6 feet off the line, in with the bag. As Roycroft to the plate and the pitch. That's fouled back to the screen. Sinker 96. It's now 2-2. Again, it's Brady Bassel for the Athletics tomorrow. The Blue Jays love a bullpen game. Be a 12:05 first pitch. Chris Townsend, Steve Sachs. Take it at 11:30 is the 2-2 pitch. That's hit foul just to get a piece of it. Remains at 2-2. So Towney and Saxe at 11:30, NBC Sports California. We'll take the pregame at 12 on the radio. 12:05 first pitch. Conclusion of the three-game set. The final time the A's will see the Blue Jays this year and welcome Seattle into town over the weekend. Boltes shaded a couple of steps toward right center. Here's the pitch. That's swung on, lifted to right. Butler going back. It's going to stay in the park as Lawrence reaches up and makes the catch, and there is one away. And on the play, Sanchez will move to third. So Clement does his job, moves the runner over to third base. One away, and here is Brett Bateman. Bateman 1-for-3, is singled, lined out, and bounced out. Bateman at 333 on the year. He's been a spark plug for this club. A left-handed hitter. Infield is in. Roycroft delivers the pitch in there for a strike. Sinker 97. It's 0-1. 4 runs, 10 hits for the Blue Jays. 1 run, 5 hits for the A's. Right-hander of the plate, the 0-1 pitch is taken for a strike. Another sinker, so quickly 0-2 on Brett Bateman. Chris Camone from the Cubs and the Gausman deal. So McNeil, Walton, Williams, and Geloff all in. And now Bolte shaded several steps toward left center. The 0-2 pitch, that misses inside on Bateman. On the sinker, now 1-2. On deck hitter is Nathan Lucas. And, you know, you talk about, it just took the Blue Jays a while to get going this year. Of course, they swept the A's, but they really didn't get off to a fantastic

0: start this year. And of course, went deep into the postseason last year. The 1-2 pitch is swung on and missed. Down he goes. Got him on the cutter. But Rutcroft picks up his first strikeout, two outs, and that'll bring him Nathan Lucas, the right fielder. Of course, the emotional hangover of the World Series, and some think it took the Blue Jays a little bit of time after that loss to kind of get it going this year. And yeah, Nathan Lucas, 1-for-3, was robbed by Aliko Williams, the shortstop, in the third inning. Left-handed hitter. Here's the pitch. Rutcroft delivers, and it's swung on, bounced down to the second baseman. Walton will scoop it up and flip it over to McNeil. The inning is over, so no runs, harmless single, and one left for through 6.5. And so the Blue Jays 4 and the A's 1.
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0: We go to the bottom of the seventh. It's a 4-1 Blue Jay lead as Tommy White will lead things off against Soriano, working into the seventh here. Well, we got word that Jamie Arnold was taken to the hospital by the team's medical staff. We'll have an update when they have one. As the pitch to Tommy White is swung out and missed, it's 0-1. White, Walton, and Williams here in the seventh. A's trailing by 3. Soriano delivers his 84th pitch. And it's swung on, fly ball to center field, hit pretty well. Bateman going back on the move. He's under it, makes the catch near the track on the run, and there is one away.
7: You have to have a W to bat at the bottom of the order.
0: Yes.
7: Except for Hunt.
0: Right.
7: You know, the ballpark plays different. We mentioned this last night. This is a fair ballpark right now.
0: Yes.
7: Early in the year when the wind was blowing out, especially toward left field, it really favored the hitters.
0: It's not
7: different, though.
0: It is. It's not flying out of here, and here is Donovan Walton. He has singled and bounced out 1-for-2 as Soriano delivers a pitch swung. That's a drive to deep right field. Walton has hit it out of the ballpark, and the A's now trail 4-2. That's the sixth home run for Donovan Walton. And the A's now trail by 2. RBI number 23 for Donnie Walton.
7: That was crushed.
0: Oh, got out of here in a hurry.
7: He knew it as soon as it left the bat.
0: So a couple of solo homers for the A's in this game. And here's Aliko Williams, the shortstop.
7: Hanging little, I don't know, like a cutter, I think. Belt high, though. Good pitch to hit.
0: 369. As far as the distance, 105 off the bat as the pitch to Aliko misses, and it's 1-0. Aliko has bounced into a double play in the second, grounded out to Jimenez again in the fifth as the pitch is taken for a strike on the outside edge on a sinker, and it's 1-1. Well, in the course of the pinch hit home run against his former team, the Seattle Mariners, up at T-Mobile.
7: He's done a nice job.
0: He has. He's been tremendous.
7: Plus, he has good range at second base.
0: Yeah.
7: He saved a run on Jimenez's ball in the fourth inning.
0: Yep.
7: Going to his left with the runner in scoring position.
0: You can get on both sides of the ball, no question. Here's the 1-1 pitch. That swung on one hopper to third. Backhanded by the third baseman, who is Okamoto, fires the first in time, and there are two away. So Okamoto making that play to his right. Nice reaction on the one hopper. Fired it from foul territory. Showed a strong arm, too. Two outs, and here's Jonah Heim. Nice reaction by Okamoto there. Here is Heim, who has bounced out to the first baseman Guerrero twice in the third and the fifth. As he hits one down to the shortstop, Jimenez go to one knee to scoop it up, and he'll fire over to first, and the inning is over. The A's get a little closer. Home run from Walton. One run, one hit, nobody left. We're through seven complete. It's Toronto 4 and the Athletics 2.
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3: 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Dana White is bringing Power Slap to Texas for the first time on the campus of Texas Tech University. Two massive title fights headline the card, including slap fighting legend Wolverine. Also on the card is former WWE champion Jake Hager and the debut of former UFC heavyweight Chris Barnett. 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
9: Michael Barabal with you here on A's Cast and the A's Radio Network. I'll take calls after the game tonight. The number, as always, is 833-625-2278. But it is Hot Takes Tuesday, Johnny. Of course, you were on with Chris Townsend and the Commander earlier, and you had a really, really good hot take about Henry Bolte. Well, mine's going to be a 2026 hot take.
0: Okay,
9: it's not going to be an A's hot take.
0: Okay.
9: All right? The Los Angeles Dodgers are the two-time defending World Series champions, as we all know.
0: Yeah, factual.
9: Well, you know what? Not only is that run ending this year, the Dodgers won't win a playoff game in 2026. They're going to sweat the playoffs, Johnny, just like 2023.
0: Wow.
9: I come with blazing hot takes.
0: That's a hot take right there. Wow, okay. What makes you think that?
9: I just got a feeling.
0: Yeah.
9: Something tells me the National League, as good as it is, I mean, right now they're lining up to play Atlanta in the division series.
0: Yeah.
9: I mean, who knows? They could still possibly drop to that third seed and end up in the wild card series. So you never know.
0: All right.
9: I was going to go they won't win a series, but I'm like, you know, I'm going to double
0: That's
9: down and say
0: blazing hot take. I respect it. Well, Michael, take your phone calls on A's Talk after the ball game. The blazing hot take on Hot Take Tuesday. 4-2, the Blue Jays lead it. We go to the eighth, and once again, here's Ken.
7: And Guerrero leads it off for Toronto against Jeff Hartlieb, who comes out of the A's bullpen. And Hartlieb, the big righty, delivers. It's outside. 4 runs, 10 hits Toronto. 2 runs, 6 hits A's. 12th appearance for Hartlieb. He's been up and down. He's kind of ridden the Sacramento-Vegas shuttle. 1-1, a 5.09 ERA, and pitch outside 2-0. He last pitched on Saturday up in Seattle. Guerrero is 1-for-3. 2 balls, no strikes. Deep in the box, slightly open. Here it is. Swung on, ripped to left for a base hit. Fastball 95. So Vlad has singled in his last 2 at-bats. And that'll bring up Alejandro Kirk. And the Blue Jays are playing well. In their last 3 series... they went 7-2 against Seattle, Cleveland, and Kansas City. And they allowed just 24 runs in those 9 games. And they're looking to get back to .500 today. Here's Kirk. The A's look for 2 on the infield. And Hartlieb's pitch is a strike. And if the Jays hold this lead, then tomorrow Tomorrow's game, which will start just after noon, will decide this three-game set. Here's the 0-1 pitch, and on the way, and it's a check swing. That's a strike. And they're finishing up a long road trip that has taken them to Cleveland, Kansas City, and West Sacramento. The A's welcome in the Mariners on Friday night.
0: And Rick Riz.
7: Yeah, Rick Riz, his last go-round after 41 years
0: man,
7: on radio for the Mariners.
0: What a career.
7: No balls and two strikes. The pitch to Kirk, and that's outside. Toronto coming here from Kansas City, where they won two out of three. Or they, yeah, they lost the last game of that set. They won on Friday night 9-2, Saturday 4-3. Here's the pitch, and Kirk hits a fly ball right center, playable, bolting in about three steps, and he makes the catch. Vlad back to first, one away. They won the game 9-2 on Friday. Jameson Taillon was the starting pitcher in that game, but he left after two innings. He's on the IL now with a sore elbow. Max Scherzer pitched the second game of that set on Saturday. And that was won by the Blue Jays 4-3. Here's Josh Smith taking a ball 1-0. One out, one on, top of the eighth, 4-2 Jays. Scherzer allowed five hits and three runs in 5 2/3. Geloff, edge of the grass over at third, and now here's the 1-0 pitch, and that's taken for a strike in the outside corner. And Scherzer, in his last three games over 17 2/3 innings, has allowed just 10 hits and 5 earned runs. So this is far from like a ceremonial farewell for him. Foul back, 1-2. They really need him right now, Scherzer.
0: He may Rich Hill it in 45, 46, who knows?
7: They lost the Sunday game to the Royals when Spencer Arrighetti allowed six hits and six runs in 4 2/3. 1-2, one out. A's look for two on the infield. And the pitch to Smith, and that's just inside. It's 2-2.

0: Two balls, two strikes. And here's the pitch. And that's lifted foul out of play. And that series, of course, with Cleveland was huge for them as the Blue Jays secure the advantage by winning the season series as they have the tiebreaker. And in the last two games against the Guardians, they outscored them 17-3. Hartley from the stretch, third base side, 2-2 to Josh Smith. They got Guerrero picked off. McNeil flips to Williams, and now back to McNeil, the first baseman. He applies the tag, and Vlad just runs back to the dugout. Picked off, 1-3-6-3. And two away.
1: Stealing 1-3-6-3 on the
0: putout. And now two away. And here's the pitch to Smith. It'll be a 2-2 from Jeff Hartley. And Josh Smith takes, and that was missed by Jonah Heim. I think it got a piece of Bill Miller. You don't see it in the era of the pitch com, you rarely see a cross up. Johnny.
2: Yeah, you're right.
0: Well, that's what that kind of looked like right there. Yeah, old Bill Miller.
2: See it every once in a while, right?
0: It was in the dirt. Happened. Yep. Yeah, watching the replay, it was in the dirt. Jonah tried to backhand the ball. He didn't have his body right in front of the ball, and it went by him, and it hit Mr. Miller.
2: Yeah, Jonah immediately turned around, make sure Miller's all right.
0: Bill is in Northern California. Now the 3-2 pitch, and swing on tap foul. He's from down in the Santa Cruz area.
2: Yeah, we got a chance to visit with him. Was it last year?
0: I think it was last year. Yeah. There was a disputed. We were wondering about a ground rule and what had happened on a ball that was hit down the left field line.
2: That's right.
0: Remember, Johnny?
2: I do. Yep. Yeah.
0: 3-2, two out. He's down 4-2, and Hartley, and it's swung on and popped up foul out of play. All of us just trying to learn the nuances of the ballpark here, including the umpires.
2: Yep. And the ground rules have changed through the years at this ballpark, for sure.
0: Bolte is shaded toward left center by about three steps. Well off the line, over third is Geloff, and the 3-2 pitch is a check swing, ring him up. Perfect pitch by Hartley. We go to the bottom of the eighth, and it's still 4-2 Blue Jays.
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0: Right-hander Spencer Miles comes out of the bullpen to work for the Jays. Our game goes to the bottom of the eighth. Change for the Jays in the outfield is in left field now is Miles Straw. And he started out there yesterday. So Bolte, McNeil, and Geloff, top of the order for the A's. 4-11-0 for the Jays. 2-6-0 for the A's. And the pitch to Henry Bolte by Miles is foul back, out of play. The eighth inning is brought to you by Granite Expo, Grand Slam Savings with 10 Northern California locations. 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He features the number 62. Right-hander from the windup now. And turns, throws, and Bolte dribbles it toward third, a foul ball. Okamoto is thinking, no, not again. Not a little dribbler toward me again.
2: It's, he did.
0: Bolte's done that twice for infield singles in this game.
2: You can tell by his body language, he's like, not again. Here we go.
0: Please, no. 1-2, and Henry will walk back to home plate. 12:05 tomorrow. TBA for the Blue Jays, Brady Basso for the A's, day off Thursday. First responders night on Friday night. 9/11, of course, and then Hall of Fame ceremony before the ball game on Saturday. Final game of the series, day baseball on Sunday.
2: I'm getting ready for the big day Saturday. Exciting.
0: One ball, two strikes. I will try not to mess it up.
2: No, you won't. You'll crush it.
0: 1-2. Bolte is 2-for-3. He's batting .278. The pitch to Henry is swung on and missed. Got him with a curveball. So Jeff McNeil is coming up. This date in A's history, by the way, Johnny. 2002, Barry Zito won his 20th game. The A's played the Twins in Minneapolis. It was Zito, Jim Messier, and Ricardo Rincon. A three-hit shutout, 6-0 at the Metrodome. McNeil fouls it back out of play. Barry would, of course, win 23 games in 02 and also the Cy Young. He would also pitch and win Game 1 of the Division Series 4 years later at the Metrodome. No balls and one strike. Okamoto, edge of the grass over at third. Is running out of outs. They trail 4-2 in the eighth. Miles turns, delivers, and it's fouled straight back by McNeil. No balls, two strikes. You know, you had mentioned Buck Martinez yesterday, Jim.
2: Yes.
0: Talking about Brett Bateman. 0-2, one out. And McNeil waits. Here's the pitch by Miles. Swung on, lifted, foul, out of play. Over this past weekend, Buck was, and this is a select group, he became just the 12th member of the Blue Jays Hall of Excellence. So, huge honor for him.
2: What a quality human being he is.
0: Here's the 0-2 pitch, ready, and it's swung on, a fly ball in center field. Drifting back is Bateman, plenty of room. Now comes in a couple steps toward left center, makes the catch. And Buck is from this area.
2: Yes, he is.
0: Like the cradle of managers out here.
2: Yep.
0: In the state's capital.
2: Sure is.
0: Came out of the broadcast booth to manage for a couple of years. And so many years on television for the Blue Jays. Had a fine playing career as well behind the plate. So here's Geloff. He's walked, bounced out, and struck out. A's down two, bottom of the eighth. Miles sets, turns. Here it is, and Zach takes a breaky ball in the outside corner. No balls and one strike. And Geloff pops it up foul, out of play, off to the right. Miles, a fourth-round pick of the Giants back in 22 out of Missouri. This is his rookie year in the big leagues. He's working on Geloff with an 0-2 count and delivers, and Zach is just low and outside. So one ball, two strikes. Geloff waits. He's bending at the knees and the waist. And the 1-2 pitch to Zach is fouled straight back, and that's out of play. Miles was taken off the roster of the Giants in the Rule 5 draft this past offseason. One ball, two strikes. Now ready, the turn, here it is. Geloff waits, and the 1-2 again is hit foul off to the right, out of play. These runs coming on home runs. Fourth inning, Cortez. And seventh inning, Walton. Cortez number 9 and Walton number 6. There have been 4 home runs tonight, and here's the 1-2 again. Geloff waits, trying to battle, takes, ring him up, outside corner. So 1-2-3 eighth for Miles. And we're going to the ninth. And the Jays lead the A's 4-2.
9: Help your kid.
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0: Okamoto leads it off for the Jays. We go to the ninth. Hartley is still pitching for the A's. And then Jimenez and Sanchez for Toronto. They've out-hit the A's 11-6. They lead 4-2, and the pitch to Okamoto is a strike on the outside corner. Perkins went 5+. Then Roycroft, 2 innings, and Hartlieb, 2 innings, if he finishes this ninth. And here's the 0-1 pitch, and that's taken outside. 1-1. Butler, Cortez, and White do up for the A's in the bottom of the inning. Okamoto, 2-for-3, 2 homers on the series, and he takes a strike in the outside corner with a cutter at 91. The ninth inning is brought to you by California Community Colleges. Hartlieb, here's the pitch, and that's outside. The Stomper Shoulder Magnet Plush giveaway. Great for the kids out here on Sunday. Athletics.com/promotions. 2 balls and 2 strikes. Infield to pull. Okamoto, it's a high fly ball. This is going to stay in the ballpark. Bolte in center. Angles toward left center, and he makes the catch. Jimenez coming up. On this date back in 92, Johnny. Carney Lansford went 5-for-6 and 5 RBIs. The A's beat the Angels in Anaheim 14-2. Here is Jimenez, a left-handed hitter outside 1-0. 4-2 Jays. We anticipate that Carney will be here on Saturday for the festivities. Here's the 1-0 on the way, and it's swung on him and throws it by him. Fastball 94.
2: We had him on the air in Las Vegas.
0: Yeah, we did. That was great. See, we had Raleigh Fingers on with us, too.
2: Yeah, right.
0: Do we have Steinbach on?
2: Yep.
0: 1-1. Outside for a ball, 2-1. Yeah, that was fun. Raleigh being a Vegas resident. 2-1 count. Hartley turns, kicks, and is taken high and outside, 3-1. And this was a, must have been a special day for Carney, because going back to 84, he had 4 hits in Cleveland. As the A's won that one 9-5, and in that game picked up the 1,000th hit of his career. Carney Lansford, A's Hall of Famer. Now the 3-1 pitch, and that's outside. Jimenez on base again against the A's, a one-out walk. And Jesus Sanchez is coming up. Sanchez is 1-for-3. Hartlieb out of the stretch, and Jeff throws, and Sanchez way out in front rips it foul, but it's like 100 feet foul down the right field line.
2: That was 114 off the bat.
0: Jeff Hartlieb out of the stretch. Now time is called. So one out walk to Jimenez. Playing in the ninth inning in game 2 of the series. Junior Tour is up throwing in the bullpen for the A's. 0-1 pitch, runner goes, swung on, hit foul, same spot. Would you say that Mr. Sanchez is just a little bit early on these swings?
2: Just a tad. That was 111 off the bat.
0: So Mark Ellis, part of the group, going in the Hall of Fame on Saturday.
2: That's awesome.
0: One of the great defensive second basemen of all time.
2: Yep.
0: Here's the 0-2 pitch, and Sanchez swings and misses. EK's fastball up and in. That is not a, like a hyperbolic statement.
2: Numbers-wise.
0: The numbers would validate that.
2: Yep, absolutely. Yeah. Got ripped off a gold glove, I thought, by Grizzolanic.
0: Holy cow. Grizzolanic.
2: There you go.
0: So here's Ernie Clement.
2: That's not a bad Harry. Not a bad Harry.
0: And here it is. And that's a ground ball to short to his right. 2 steps. Williams goes to second for the force. Good job by Hartley. He is still in it. We go to the bottom of the ninth. And 4-2 Toronto.
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3: Butler leads out for the A's. We go to the bottom of the ninth. Miles stays in the game for the Blue Jays. 4-11-0 for Toronto. 2-6-0 for the A's. Butler's 0-3. So they don't go to Louis Varland. Here's the pitch, and Lawrence waits. It's on the way, and he swings and misses. And Varland threw a lot of pitches in the bottom of the ninth last night. Hitting room in right center. Butler just trying to figure out a way to get on base, and he takes high. Miles has one save for the Blue Jays. And this is rookie year. So the count's 1-1. And here's the pitch. The right-hander, little pause, now turns. And Lawrence hits a ground ball to short right to Jimenez. He fields and fires, and that's out number one. Just a footnote to the Mark Ellis discussion. He's coming back to a familiar ballpark.
4: Yes, he is. Been a lot of games here as a River Cat.
3: 2001, right?
4: Yep.
3: After he was dealt over to the A's from Kansas City. Mark did not come up in the A's organization.
4: No, he did not. Royals. And came over here, and rest is history. Great career.
3: Here's Cortez, a left-handed hitter. And Carlos takes a strike on the outside corner. 4-2, Blue Jays. One out, bottom of the ninth. That was a deal that involved the Royals and the Rays. And the A's, a three-team trade. 0-1 pitch. And Carlos, a line drive taken right off the dirt at first by Guerrero. Two away. Well hit ball. And Vlad is reaching down and take it right off the dirt about 30 feet wide of first. Brian Servin. Oh, here's Tommy White. No reason for it. It was a left-handed pitcher, and the A's had a left-handed hitter. Maybe Servin might hit, but not here. So Tommy White at the plate. And here's the pitch, and it's on the way. Here it is, and Tommy fouls it straight back. No balls in one strike. 4-2 ball game. The Blue Jays lead with two out in the ninth. Soriano's game to win, Perkins' game to lose, and Miles looking for his second Major League save. Hitting room in left center. And the 0-1 delivery, he throws, and Tommy fouls it straight back. He's throwing a lot of strikes. Fastball 96.
4: Yep, it sure is.
3: 0-2. Blue Jays fans come to their feet. And there are quite a few of them here. Right-hander ready. White waits. He's right on top of the plate. The 0-2 pitch. Check swing. Did it go? And they ring him up, and this game is over. So the Blue Jays even the series with a deciding matchup coming up tomorrow at 12:05 with Basso on the mound for the A's and likely a bullpen game for the Blue Jays. Jose Soriano is the winner. He is 12-7. And Jack Perkins, the loser, 3-11. Miles with his second save. Jays, 4 runs, 11 hits, no errors. He has 2 runs, 6 hits, and no errors. The attendance was 7,632.
5: Nice attendance, 7,632, 7,632.
3: And the time of the game,
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3: The Blue Jays lead the season series now, 4-1. And with Cleveland winning, they stay a game behind for the third wild card spot, as the Guardians today beat Baltimore 9-5. Cleveland is 74. Cleveland is 74-72, and the Blue Jays are 73-73. 12:05 tomorrow, 11:30 for the simulcast with Tony and Steve Sachs on radio and television and A's Cast. Ken Korak for Johnny D and our entire crew. And again, the final was the Blue Jays 4 and the A's 2. And now we send things to A's Cast on NBC Sports California.
6: With Cleveland getting a victory earlier today, it was a win that the Blue Jays had to have. They get back to 73-73. One game back in that last spot for the AL wild card. A final in this one, 4-2. Toronto now 73-73. But the one thing that I'm going to take away, and I agree with Dallas, I think Perkins threw the ball better.
7: Yeah.
6: But the one thing that I keep going back to is how this group of athletics, even when they lose, it's a far more competitive game. We've seen some just crazy scores at this ballpark.
7: Yep.
6: Lately, they're either winning or it's a very competitive game.
7: Yeah, there's no doubt about it. And mostly because you've seen some of those guys come back from being sort of behind the eight ball. Lawrence Butler certainly is playing better. You've seen what Jeff McNeil's been doing. Bolte has been extremely hot for just a long, long time. And you've had a good supporting cast in there, too. So this is a team that's fighting. They're still in the mix all the time. Their games are very competitive now. So I think they've taken a step up from maybe the middle of the season.
6: And what you saw from Henry Bolte today, like we've been talking about the opposite field home runs, look at the power.
7: Yeah.
6: In a game like today where he hit two squibbers and he beat them out, you talk about the speed that he has. It's elite. It's some of the best in all of baseball. So one night you can see him go oppo bomb.
7: Yeah.
6: Twice he did it in Texas opposite field. We've seen one in this series. But just to see that power and the speed combination to where he can beat you at hitting it out of the yard. But he hits squibbers, and as soon as he hits it, we're watching. We're like, that's a base hit.
7: Yeah. Tony, that's a great thing because we talk about this guy can run 260. I mean, you saw two of them tonight because his speed is so crazy good that some of the balls he hits that other people are going to be out on, it's going to be a base hit for Henry Bolte. And boy, watch out when he gets hot. This guy's going to really light it up. And by the way, nobody's going to apologize for a squib base hit. I love those things when I play. They're heaven sent.
6: Think about your career. Because of your speed and you put the ball in play, you never went into really big slumps.
7: Not long protracted slumps, and I don't see Bolte doing that either. Because look, as long as you make contact, you know, things can happen. You can put pressure on the defense as well. You can always make a productive out. It's the whole thing is not striking out. There's no benefit from that whatsoever, and certainly Bolte's got that under his thumb now.
6: This is really kind of the fun part because you know Toronto's gripping it, right?
7: Oh, yeah.
6: They got off to a bad start. They were in the World Series last year, a chance to beat the Dodgers in the World Series. It's been a disappointing year. Every single pitch, every single game is weighing on them. And this is what I like. This is good experience for the A's.
7: It is to
6: play this style of baseball.
7: They're right in a bunch of games that matter for a lot of teams. And imagine when you said they're kind of gripping it right now. Imagine if they don't get in. The one person they're going to look at big time is Vlade Guerrero. I mean, you know, 8 home runs for the year. This guy hit 48 one year, and it's been a downhill slide ever since then. So they're locked up for a lot of more years at about $500 million.
6: Yeah, you got to get that question in tomorrow in the changeup when you're talking about Pedro Guerrero and Vladimir. So it is very, very odd when a guy has a big year, signs a big contract, and all of a sudden we're seeing with Kyle Raleigh. It's like, the pressure of the money, boy.
7: Raleigh, too, same thing. And you wonder why. It's the same people. You see Kyle Raleigh starting to, rally a little bit now, and he's starting to come back, but we'll see if Guerrero can do it.
6: All right, time for the Toyota Turning Point, and when you look at the second inning, this has been the one thing for a few of the A's pitchers, keeping the ball in the ballpark. But you look at where the pitch is.
7: Yeah.
6: It doesn't. That ball's out in any ballpark in baseball. It's because of where the pitch is. Location, location, location.
7: Right, and we talk about this ballpark really lets the ball fly. Well, most of it is because pitch is like that. That's right downtown center cut. Most guys are going to hit that ball out. They have some pop to do that. It'll be out in any ballpark. So, I mean, Jack Perkins has, I mean, not Perkins, but I'm talking about JT Ginn, really doesn't have a problem pitching here. As a matter of fact, Towny, he's been pretty successful pitching this ballpark because he keeps the ball down.
6: Okamoto's got some power.
7: He's got some pop.
6: And by the way, plays a pretty good third base, too.
7: Sands the other night, of course, but he does play a good third base. 30 bombs now.
6: It's always Japanese players come over. We call them rookies. These guys are professionals.
7: Oh, they've been doing it over there for a long time.
6: Yeah, but it's been impressive. We have two Japanese rookies that are really having good years.
7: Yes, we do. And this is going to become a bastion for them because they come over from Japan and they come over here and get a chance to play in what they call the big show. And they're putting it on display. You see the disparity between Japan and the U.S. kind of starting to close now.
6: Well, I think about Dan Feinstein, who's our now acting GM, assistant GM, and he's gotten a ton of praise for the athletics work over in Asia and the different players that we're signing. So you have to be over there. You have to have a presence. There's so much talent.
7: Tons of talent.
6: You got to find it and you got to bring it over.
7: A lot of it is the work ethic, too. They have stringent work ethic over there in Japan, and you're seeing it over there. We saw it first in the Latin American countries. Now it's over in Japan. So it's everywhere.
6: All right, let's get to What's Hot, brought to you by Service Champions. And Carlos Cortez leaving the yard today. Another home run. Last six games, getting his opportunities. You know, he went through a long drive spell.
7: Yep.
6: He's now getting his chance again, and he's bringing it.
7: Yeah, this is great for Carlos. I love this guy. I mean, he started out blazing hot when the season started, cooled off a bit, and now he's starting to pick it up again. No better than the present time to do that. He can finish off the season strong and go into the offseason with a good feeling.
6: It's that left-handed swing. You throw the ball down and in for a lefty, it's so easy. They just drop the barrel. Yeah. It's like right in their natural sweet spot.
7: That is. I still don't know why that is, Towny. Why is it left-handers and not right-handers? But lefties have a penchant for dropping the head on that ball low and in, and the ball just whistles out.
6: It's so different from you right-handed hitters. Like the only probably right-handed hitter off the top of my head who I can think about who's like that is Mike Trout.
7: Yeah, he's definitely a low ball hitter.
6: He's a low ball hitter. He goes down and gets it. Yeah. But most right-handers do not swing like lefties. It's just that natural. Yeah. Down and in, drop it, boom, it's gone.
7: I can't explain it, but there's a lot of right-hand hitters that love the ball up. Not Mike Trout. He's learned to hit the ball a little bit higher, but he likes a low ball all the way.
6: And I think about some of these athletic players. Some of these guys they're not only auditioning for next year for us.
7: Yeah.
6: Some of these guys are auditioning for the other 29 teams,
7: and it's too bad that because, you know, you kind of get attached to these guys when they come up and play, and they're doing such a good job to get the opportunity to come up here in the show, the biggest days of their life. I mean, look what Kuroda Grauer did for the time that he was
6: up here. No doubt.
7: I mean, it was just fantastic what he had done. And you want to see him in the mix because he certainly has a lot to add to this team.
6: You mentioned we get to know these guys. So I for me, that statement that I just meant, or for some of the older guys, that you don't know what their career is going to be like with this organization, but you want to see them keep going.
7: Oh, yeah,
6: you
7: of course.
6: You want to see them get jobs. You think about Carlos Cortez.
7: Yeah.
6: He was in the Mets system going nowhere, got a chance to come over here and prove he can play at this level.
7: Oh, there's no question he can play at this level. And I agree with you. You want these guys, even though not all these guys are going to be on the team forever. That's just baseball. That's what happens. But you certainly hope they go somewhere else and they tear it up. You're always pulling for these guys, and once you've been on the same team with somebody, they're your brothers forever, no doubt about it.
6: And the other guy, Donovan Walton.
7: Yeah.
6: So for all the teams out there watching, and whether he'll be here next year, be great. If he's not, everybody watching, what he brings to the table.
7: Man.
6: He was a shortstop. He can play anywhere, middle infield. Yeah. You see what he does offensively. Yeah. He has shown you how he can help a ball club.
7: That guy is just he's just a natural hitter. I can watch a guy the way he carries his bat and he walks into the cage and takes one or two swings. You can say that man can hit right there. I don't know what it is, but there's something about him. He can surely hit, and that's what I get when I see Donovan Walton swing the bat, Towny. He can hit.
6: We talk about a lot of guys who can float around, play a lot of different positions, but not many of them can play a legit shortstop.
7: Right.
6: And that's something that is so valuable. You think of Alika Williams, Donovan Walton, certain guys. Guys can play second. They can play third. Maybe put them in outfield. People say they can play short. Then you see them play short. And
7: no,
6: but if you can play a legit shortstop as a backup player, that gives you great value.
7: You nailed it right on the nail right on the head because shortstop is a standard bearer. If you can play shortstop, you can play anywhere. You can probably catch. If you can play short, you can go in the hole. You can go on the other side of second base and make those plays. That's really the one that gives you the big test. You get a guy that's a middle infielder or can play all around. Can he play shortstop?
6: Did I say defense? Let's get into a little defense. A River Rock Daily Jackpot, because if you were watching this game tonight, you saw some quality defense. And once again, Alika Williams, since he's come over, he has shown you, without Jacob Wilson in there every day, wow, he can play short.
7: Look at this play in one motion, going to his right, backhands the ball and turns all the way around, throws to the left and gets him. That's a crazy good play. And how about Henry Volpe?
6: Turning around, goes one way, then turns it back around. He is so improved in center.
7: He really is. And here you go. This is Walton making this play. Skidding on his left side, comes up and gets the out at first. And yeah, I'll tell you what, McNeil over there at first base is no slouch.
6: McNeil, once again, another hit. We talked about going into today. When he starts at first base going into today, I haven't looked at the numbers, but with the hit, he's hitting 371 going into today when he starts at first base.
7: Wow. I mean,
6: we always laughed as I do the Lions. I'm like, Jeff McNeil at first base.
7: Yeah, we had Nick Kurtz there before,
6: yeah,
7: right?
6: Yeah, you're like, Jeff.
7: It's like, what's that going to be like? But
6: what he's done from a batting average standpoint and adding some power, he's been amazing at first.
7: And it was a perfect time for him to go over there because he really started heating up, hitting the ball to all fields, got some power as well. And you saw him beat out an infield squibber for a game winner yesterday. So this guy's got his fingerprints all over this nice little resurgence that we see with the team right now.
6: Donovan Walton this year has an 831 OPS.
7: That's crazy good. Anything over 800 is good, right?
6: That's huge. So over 800 for a middle infielder?
7: Infielder is absolutely nuts because you got to have either a lot of walks or some power in there, and Walton is doing it. This guy, I don't know, man, he's just hits the ball to all fields, and that's what I like about him best.
6: Well, tomorrow is the rubber game. You still got a chance to win this series.
7: Yeah.
6: And that's what's big for this group of A's right now, staying competitive and winning series. Unfortunately, a loss tonight 4-2. We'll hear from the skipper next right here on A's Cast.
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6: 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Got to give the Blue Jays credit. They got a win. Now 73-73, trying to stay in there after a rough start, a 4-2 victory. Like I said earlier, Cleveland won earlier today, so they're still one game back in the American League for the last spot in the American League wild card. 4-2 loss. Let's hear from the skipper, Mark Kotze.
12: So with the Jack Perkins, I know the walks have been an issue in the past. I'm guessing that no walks today was a positive. How did you see his outing overall?
13: Yeah, I thought overall he did a nice job tonight. Two solo homers, but like you said, the command was better. And, you know, for him to get into the sixth inning after last start with, you know, only being able to go three and 80-plus pitches tonight was a different guy. He attacked the zone. The two solo home runs, you know, I mean, that's going to happen. We always talk about just not putting the guys on base in front of those homers. So, you know, sixth inning, you know, that's the third time through the order. That's the part that's the grind. That's the growth that we're trying to get to for these young starters. We've seen a couple of them, especially Jacob Lopez, early in the year, really struggled with it. Now he's learned how to do it, and this is a step for Jack to go through. And, you know, with Chris coming in, unfortunately, he just couldn't get the ground ball and kill the inning for him. We had the defense playing in. On the ground ball to Donnie, we should have come home with that play. So, you know, just small things. And, again, we talked about it last night. In order to beat a good team, you have to play really good baseball and really solid in all facets. And, you know, we had a wild pitch, advance a runner tonight. So little details that, you know, end up giving up runs. And, you know, tonight we faced a guy that's arguably a number one in Soriano, and he had his best stuff.
12: I was going to ask about Soriano. You guys have seen him a lot. Just offensively, what do you think against him today?
13: Yeah, no, I thought tonight he had his best stuff. Like you said, we've done well. We've managed, you know, to be able to score runs off him in the past. Obviously, it's a different lineup. You know, some new faces against him tonight, and you know, he dominated with the sinker, and you know, really didn't give us much over the middle of the plate outside of Donnie.
14: Yeah, Donovan.
6: All right, I got good news and I got bad news. Steve, I'm going to give you the good news first.
7: All right.
6: This is Henry Bolte since August 1st. The numbers speak for themselves. And you know what? He keeps hitting. We're going to keep showing this because it just continues to be impressive.
7: Sure does. Yeah. Doing it all on all sides, too. Defense, offense. But check out the way he's going to get a lot of hits in his career. Just hit a little squibber down the line and put it in your pocket, pal. You're not going to throw him out.
6: Well, you know, as a defensive player, you got to hurry.
7: It puts a ton of pressure on you, barehanded or whatever you got to do. And how about when he goes back to the wall like this? He knows where he is every single inch of that outfield. Here's the second hit. He just don't even throw it.
6: So you see on the screen, 25 multi-hit games this season. Let me take it a step further. Since August 1st, that's 14 multi-hit games since August 1st for Henry Bolte.
7: Yeah, that's what you talk about, a guy who is absolutely on fire. When you hit the ball hard, it's a base hit. Sometimes when you hit a squibber, that's also a base hit because he can run. What's the key in all this? Make contact. Do not strike out. You got a chance for a hit.
6: Yeah, he speeds up the infielder's clock.
7: Big time. You got a general clock speed that's in your head about how these guys run. His, you got to like wind it up faster because he's going to beat it out.
6: Like you're a third baseman, you're like, I can't get it.
7: Yeah.
6: you look up, he's already down the line.
7: And you know what else guys do? He's so fast. Guys.

0: Yeah, I hope he's okay. That's good news.
1: Yeah, he means so much to this organization. We talk about the future of 2028 and the starting rotation. All right, the 49ers kicking off in Australia Thursday night, and the NBC family has got you covered, starting with 49ers pregame live at 4:30. Kylan Mills, Rod Brooks, Jennifer Lee Chan, and Matt Maiocca live from Melbourne. At 5:30, switch over to NBC Bay Area. And we'll have the game for you locally, and you can also watch it on Netflix. Then after the game, flip over to 49ers Post Game Live. You ready for that one, Saxy? You're a big 49er guy.
0: Huge, and I'm not ready for is the injuries. Alfred Collins is out.
1: Who's starting tomorrow? We got it for you next, right here on A's Cast. 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
1: 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Toyota, let's go places. We're back at it tomorrow. It is an early day game. We'll be on at 11:30, Steve, 12:05 first pitch. So as you see the schedule here, everybody on the schedule still fighting for something other than the Halos. So we've been talking about it. All these games, you're playing a part and who possibly is going to be in the postseason in the American League.
0: Yeah, you're playing some games that are purposeful for sure, certainly for other organizations, and the good thing about it is there's going to be a

0: lot of heightened awareness in these games. They're going to be going at you extra hard. The target is on your back because they're trying to get in there. So there's going to be a lot of intensity in these games.
1: I really hope those last four games with the Astros mean something.
0: The trash toes.
1: If we could just knock those you-know-whats out of the postseason.
0: I'm guessing you don't like that team.
1: Oh, my. You probably won't be able to knock them out of the postseason, but the division, we don't know. It's so close. But just four games against them.
0: Yeah, that's the time to do some damage.
1: It might make my year. After a long year, it might make my year.
0: Do some damage, man. Oh. How about if we swept them there going into the offseason with the Astros sweep?
1: Well, we don't like Seattle. We just took three out of four from them. Then you got them
0: you
1: over
0: hate the Astros,
1: and then you got three over the weekend. So you're playing in a role.
0: I mean,
1: a role in what's happening in the postseason. So as Mark Kotze met with the team last Thursday in Seattle, he got up and said, "Guys, we got to play spoiler. Let's go." And the A's have been doing it.
0: Yeah, we don't like Seattle. You take three. But you hate the Astros. So that's definitely going to be a four right there. I mean, they're going to be gunning for it, of course, one at a time. But this is a chance to make a huge statement and end the season that way.
1: All right, we've been told Brady Basso is going to start, and this is not an opener situation. Yeah. He's going to go as long as he can go. Yeah. Mm-hmm. And then we're hearing from TSN in Canada that Michael Lorenzen will factor in the game tomorrow.
0: Oh, okay, so sometime he'll be on the mound,
1: That means, he'll be on the mound at some point.
0: Yeah,
1: but I like, for Brady Basso, he could be a part of the future. I like him a lot. Yep. He's been, the issues with the shoulder, so we've seen a lot of him out of the bullpen or opening a game. Now it's like, well, you've been built up a little bit. Yep. Here's your opportunity.
0: Here's your chance to go and show if you want to, vie for an opportunity to be a starter. I'm sure that's what he would like to do. I like him. He's, strong guy that could kind of go the line, and I think that he might be able to do it.
1: Yeah, you got a chance to win a series tomorrow. Take two out of three, even though you lost tonight. Highly competitive. This is what we want to see from this group. We'll see you tomorrow at 11:30. Your phone calls are up next.
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16: 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Hernandez the first. 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
19: He's like the kid, why can't I be a part of it? 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
22: 833-625-2278 is the number, as always. 833-625-2278. A's fall to the Blue Jays 4-2 to final. And, you know, I've been thinking about the bullpen. There's been a lot of talk about the bullpen and going into the offseason and going into 2027. What do you got? And so I look back at the last three games. And what's happened the last three games has really sort of fit to my idea of how to operate a bullpen. And how to construct a bullpen, all right? Because you got to construct it first. You got to get the guys. And then once you get them, it's on the responsibility of the manager to operate them in a way that you put them in the best chance to succeed. And TJ McFarland had always praised Marcotte and that ability. Is that he, for the most part, would put guys in a chance to succeed. Now, you can always, and Dave Roberts said this a few years ago, as a manager, you can make the right move in the bullpen, bring the right guy in the right spot. But if the guy that comes in doesn't perform, well, then who is it going to be on? They're not going to blame him. They're going to blame the manager. But do we really do that in any other situation? I mean, if you're in the NBA and you get subbed into the game, you're the sixth man and then you don't perform, or even the seventh man, eighth man, whatever, and you sub and you don't perform, well, it's going to be on you. It's not going to be on the coach. They're going to question you. Well, you played horribly, so that had a hand in the team losing. And it's just funny how in baseball, when we operate and when we look at bullpens, there is so much on the manager as to, well, he brought this guy in, that was the wrong move, only because he didn't produce. But in a lot of cases, we don't realize this. But again, the right move can be made, by the manager for the right spot. I mean, there's plenty of moves that we've seen this year. And when I look at bullpen outings and I look and see when guys were brought in, and I'm looking at, okay, well, this guy was brought in the sixth and these batters were coming up. Well, what's the history against these batters? Has this pitcher had success against this lane in the batting order, right? Because that's what they're all looking for. It's what lane is going to be most successful. I'm looking at the batters. Is he successful against righties, lefties? Has he had success against this team in the past? I mean, there's a lot of areas to go into in how and when to bring relievers in. You're also looking at which reliever's hot right now, which reliever's throwing the ball well, which one has struggled. Has the reliever struggled throwing strikes? If not, can't really bring him in a situation with runners on base. So there's so much. Is the reliever available? Right, your best option may not be available because he just pitched 2 or 3 days in a row. Or maybe he threw 40-some-odd pitches out of the bullpen the night before, and he's not really available. That's a whole nother conversation. So what I'm getting at here is that how the bullpen has been deployed over the last three games. So you're looking at the last game in Seattle, and you're looking at, you're looking at Saturday night in Seattle and Sunday in Seattle, I believe. I just had it. Let me pull it back up. You're looking at tonight's game, and you're looking at last night's game. So you look at it, and I'll throw Sunday's game in here. So let's go back to Saturday's game. A's won that game 6-2. They jumped out to a 4-0 lead. Then it was 6-0 in the eighth. They ended up winning 6-2. That was the game. Jeffrey Springs threw 7 shutout innings. Well, you only used 2 relievers in that game, Hartlieb and Alvarado. They threw 1 inning each. So that's fine. Next day, Gage Jump doesn't have it in the fourth. Ends up having to be pulled after 4. Seth Johnson goes 2. Blew it in Tur. Clean up the last 2. You look at last night. Jacob Lopez goes 6. You get 5 outs out of Medina, and you get 4 outs out of Hogan Harris. So 2 guys. Tonight, Jack Perkins, he was okay. As what do the kids say, mid? He was okay. 5+. Roy Croft gave you 2 innings, scoreless ball, in and out of trouble. Jeff Hartley, 2 innings of scoreless ball. Allowed 1 base runner. So where am I getting at with this? Baseball, I think, and you've heard me say this on this program, baseball, I think, and the A's can really do something to revolutionize baseball and bring it back into the fold. And that is building a bullpen of guys that can go multiple innings, that can get more than 3 outs. I mean, I go back to the Sunday game in Seattle, the Saturday game. Well, Hartley's shown tonight, he can, and he's shown multiple times, he can get more than 3 outs. Elvis Alvarado, we've seen get more than 3 outs. You look at Sunday's game. Seth Johnson went to, blew it, we've seen get more than 3 outs. Tur got more than 3 outs. And not all these guys are going to be on the roster in 2027. We understand that. I think it's pretty safe to say half of this roster probably won't be at least cracking the opening day roster in 2027, whenever that is. But what they're proving is that you can manage a bullpen and have them go 2 innings, get you more than 3 outs, because the game has become so robotic in a lot of different ways. But in the fact that there's so many teams around baseball and there's so many relievers around baseball that can only go 1 inning, or they're only designed to go 1 inning. And they've never even tried to go more than 1 inning or to get more than 3 outs or to go 35 pitches in an outing. So that's where I think the A's can find some guys. I mean, you look at the back end of their bullpen right now. Harris, Alvarado, and Luis Medina all can get more than 3 outs. And we've praised the versatility of guys like Jeff McNeil and Zach Gelof and Alika Williams. Right? Defensively, they can play multiple positions. Well, we need to start looking at guys that have versatility in the bullpen, not just can they pitch in the sixth or pitch in the ninth, but we need to look at finding guys and the front office, whoever takes over as the general manager, president of baseball operations, needs to prioritize going out. If you're going to build the rest of this bullpen, finding guys that aren't just one-inning relievers every other day or every 2 or 3 days. You need versatility in that bullpen with the effect, okay, I brought you in the sixth inning with one out, runners on first and second. Yeah, I expect you to get out of that jam and pitch the seventh inning for me. Not just get out of the sixth inning and then your night's done. Then I got to bring in another pitcher to start the seventh. Because we've seen that effect over and over again, right? Could have happened tonight with Perkins. Pitches into the sixth. Gave you five. Well, now you got to bring someone to clean up the sixth. And we've seen a lot of different times. We have someone for the seventh, someone for the eighth, someone for the ninth. And the problem with heavily relying on a bullpen is the fact that it just takes one guy to not have it on any particular night, and the whole game is washed. You could have a 5-2 lead going into the sixth, and you bring in four different guys to get the final 12 outs, and one of them screws up, it's 5-5, or you're losing, then that wiped away everything you had done previously. So I've talked about versatility in the bullpen, and obviously the bullpen by committee conversation, people have their opinions on it. Hogan Harris has clearly become the closer in the back end of this bullpen. But it's not so much finding the versatility of, okay, well, I can pitch the seventh, I can pitch the fourth in a mop-up role, or I can pitch the ninth and close out the game. You need versatility. You need guys that are versatile that can go and get more than three outs. Because that's what the sport is lacking as a whole. So what I think the A's can do to really sort of change the course of that is go out and build a bullpen full of guys that aren't just going to come in and clean up the mess in the fifth or sixth inning with runners on. That they're going to do that and more. Expect guys to throw 30, 35 pitches in an outing. That's what the expectation should be going forward. That's what the expectation should be in terms of who you're going to find to be on this roster in 2027, to be in that bullpen. And it's not just the bullpen on the major league roster. You need these guys doing it in AAA too. The guys that are on the 40-man. You need them consistently pitching multiple innings. Again, 30 to 40 pitches. So that it's expected. Have them come into a jam in AAA. Make sure they're ready. Get out of that jam, give me another inning. And if you're efficient, hey, maybe give me one more. Because, again, it's too often the fact that we've seen all these blown leads. Look at the Washington Nationals. I believe 38 now blown saves in baseball this year. The Nationals have 38 blown saves. And it's just really, it's one inning. We've seen it with the A's. We've seen it spend the one inning that's cost them the game. And it's one reliever not having it on that particular night, and it changes everything. So not only have you, in that situation, burned through a ton of guys, you got to burn another guy to come clean up that mess, plus maybe another, which has a domino effect the rest of the series, the rest of the week, the rest of the weekend until your next off day. So it becomes a domino effect. And especially in a stretch right now, the A's tomorrow are going to finish up 13 games in 13 days. You're going to need a lot of guys to do that. And I understand that the drawbacks, well, if you have two guys cover four innings, then it limits those guys for a couple of days. Yeah, but you got more. You got plenty of other guys that can fill the job. And how their job can be made easier is going out finding starting pitching that can get you outs, that can get you deeper in the games, which is something that I've talked about on this show before. Finding guys that can give you at least five. The A's average starting, A's average innings per starting pitcher per start is under five innings per start. Not good. And it's around five. I think it's 5.4. So it's down across baseball. But again, you need to find a way to be a little bit different. And I really think that this is an avenue that the A's can really exploit and use to their advantage next year going into Vegas, is having these guys that, again, can get you more than three outs, can pitch in a variety of different roles, innings, situations, hitters, environments. But it's going to take, again, going out and finding those guys. Who's going to be capable of that? because I'm tired of just the one-inning guys. And with how well the A's bullpen has pitched as of late, it's proof positive. Not every guy is going multiple innings every time out there, but man, look at how well the A's bullpen has pitched over the last couple of weeks. You've seen a lot of guys get more than three outs. They're getting four, five, six outs. Sometimes going three innings. So I really think that that is somewhere the A's can go this offseason. Not only obviously building the starting rotation, but getting guys to fill that role that, okay, well, if a guy doesn't have it, like Gage Jump, can only give you three or four, well, then instead of using five or six pitchers out of the bullpen, you only need to use maybe two or three. And how does that help you down the stretch? Again, it's all the domino effect all the way down from series to weeks to weekends to your next off day. It all has a trickle-down effect. And so, again, going back to tonight, Roycroft, two innings. Hartley, two innings. Perkins only gave you five, so that means you have to find 12 outs out of your bullpen. Usually, that's at least three guys, probably four. Because, again, one guy probably doesn't have it, so you got to get someone else in the game to clean it up. And, by the way, you probably have to get someone else at least up and throwing, which also has its effects. So I'm very curious to see, again, obviously a new general manager needs to be hired, president of baseball operations. We'll see what their philosophy is. But I really think that this is an area the A's can go and really change how they operate their pitching staff and operate their bullpen. 833-625-2278 is the number. Coming up next, we'll get to your phone calls here on A's Talk.
0: Here's the pitch. And it's a hit. Folsom Lake Ford has stepped up again, winning the Triple Crown Award, Ford Motor Company's highest honor, now 8 years in a row.
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3: What's up, Michael? What's up, Nate?
5: Hey, Greg.
22: Hi, Greg.
3: Oof. Rough one tonight, gentlemen. Real rough for a lot of reasons. I need you guys as my therapist to talk me off the cliff tonight.
22: I do that every day, Greg.
5: It's an honor.
3: I know, but this one hurts a little bit more. I've already been texting some people that you know, and they've been doing their best. But this one really hits home with the news about Leo DeVries. I mean, it's just. I hate to say I don't even care about the game tonight because that's not true. Obviously, we pitched well tonight, and you know Perkins had that one bad inning that always kind of snake bites him. But you know, I thought like you said, Michael, great intro about the bullpen. You know, they kept us in the game. So to me, that's secondary when you read the news about Leo, and I don't. It stings no matter what, but it almost
5: real quick, Greg. I don't know if everyone knows.
3: Yes.
5: What's going on? So Leo has a torn labrum, I believe, and
22: yes.
5: It's anywhere from, for position players, I did a little bit of research myself here, 6 to 9 months is kind of the time frame, and if that's the case, before they get back to baseball. So if that's the case, that's about February to May, so that would be a good shot that most likely he's not up. Well, this is just a guess, that he's not up with the A's next year in the big leagues.
3: A very good friend of ours, who we all know, told me what they're thinking. But again, selfishly, to your point, Nate, there's no way you call Leo up next season. I was also told, don't ever say never either. But you know, if I'm putting money on it, I would say I would highly doubt that we would see Leo in Sacramento next year. Just. That's a devastating injury. I mean, whether it's 6 to 9 months, torn labrum, it's his throwing shoulder. It's a shoulder that he's had problems with going back to his days in San Diego when he played in that organization. We've seen what it's done to Zach Geloff. I mean, I know Zach Geloff's a gamer and he can play multiple positions. I don't think Zach Geloff is a third baseman. I just don't. I think his glove is decent, but you see how his arm is. And, you know, he's made some throws from third this year to first that just aren't quality third baseman throws. So I'm not saying everybody's different. Leo's young. Everyone's body's different. Everyone bounces back from injuries different. But the days of Leo maybe playing. So I'm not saying everybody's different. Leo's young. Everyone's body's different. Everyone bounces back from injuries different. But the days of Leo maybe playing third base. I mean, you can't say you're not worried about that. I'm not saying it's not going to happen. But you can't say you're not worried about that with a major, major shoulder injury and surgery at such a young age. A couple weeks ago, they were talking about he was just going to take some time off, rehab in Arizona, and they were going to plug him into the Arizona Fall League. That was, and we were all excited. You know, Mike in Texas, me, some of us have talked about going out to the Arizona Fall League just to watch Leo. And now you're like, they're not going to see Leo till next year. I mean, it's just really, with all the injuries to superstar players, I mean, how much can we take? It's just such a gut punch. The psycho thread is just tears and just, I'm talking to my dad about it. It's devastating news. And you guys get paid the big bucks to be our counselors to talk us off the cliff. You got your work cut out for you tonight, gentlemen.
22: Well, Greg, obviously, yeah, terrible news, and obviously the news about Jamie Arnold as well. Not a good night down on the farm news-wise for the Athletics.
3: Terrible.
22: If you don't know, Jamie Arnold was hit with a comebacker on the side of his head. He was rushed to the hospital. We don't know anything further there. And
5: I will say it didn't look horrific. I know the ball came off the bat at 105, but if you see the video, he's kind of pulling away from it, and then he doesn't really go down at all. He walks away under full, you know, under his strength, and then he was, from what I understand, he was fine for a while, evaluated, and then the team took him to the hospital. It wasn't an ambulance or anything insane like that. So it does seem, it's just a very scary thing, and you don't want to speculate.
22: Yeah, and in regards to
3: Lou DeVries, we're the San Francisco 49ers.
5: Chill.
3: We're the San Francisco 49ers. I mean, come on, man. I mean, how many shots can we take? I've never even heard of something like this before. When you go down the list of superstar, talented core players, even our superstar future players are going down. It's just, how much can we take, Michael?
22: It's certainly a rough go for the Athletics in terms of injuries right now. Greg, thank you for the phone call. I will try my best to talk you off the ledge here on this Tuesday night in from the ballpark in West Sacramento. Look, what you can look at with Leo DeVries is that you hope that whatever issues that he has had, again, going back to playing in the Padres organization and now obviously with the Athletics, figuring out what that issue is and hopefully correcting it for the long haul instead of, okay, he gets to, you know, he's dealing with it through the minor leagues and then gets called up to the big leagues, whether it's next year or 2028, and then has to have the surgery early into his big league career. So at a point, while it's frustrating and can be a little bit concerning, that I think is what you're looking at, is that you're hoping it's corrected in time for him to play most of the minor league season next year. And who knows, maybe he does end up on the big league roster at the end of the year next year. Obviously, we don't know how many games are going to be played. For those of you that are wondering, minor league baseball has a separate collective bargaining agreement from major league baseball. So their collective bargaining agreement is up after next season, with major league baseball's up after this season. So players that are not on the 40-man roster will be playing in the minor leagues come April next season. And obviously for Leo DeVries, you're looking at a May timetable to return to baseball activity, maybe game action. So you're hoping that whatever has happened now, whatever has happened in terms of his shoulder in the past, that it is corrected now and that he's able to play as many games as he can in 2027 in the minor leagues, maybe some in the big leagues at the end of the season, given the situation, and I wouldn't expect it. But again, you're hoping that it's corrected for the long haul, not where he comes up to the big leagues and is kind of dealing with this nagging injury, taking care of it, and then obviously it blows out on him. And then now he's into his big league career, and now he's missing big league games. Rick, line one, you are on A's Talk.
6: Yes. I was originally going to talk about Perkins. I think he's the most, you know, he's the most luckiest pitcher I've ever seen on A's roster. You know, he's really a pretty good pitcher, but I think he's more of a long inning reliever than a starter. And it seems like to start a game, he's always has trouble, but today he didn't. And I just wonder if he's more of a long inning reliever than a starter.
22: Yeah, he could. He probably is, given the injuries to the starting rotation and given where Perkins started. I mean, Perkins was closing games early in the season. And I think maybe that's where his home is. And it kind of plays into what I talked about segment one, where the A's need guys that can go multiple innings and get more than three outs out of the bullpen. I mean, Perkins maybe fits that role and maybe fits as like a spot starter slash opener, like what Brady Basso's been doing.
6: Yeah, he seems like he can go three or four innings, even five innings, pitch really well, and then he just kind of comes apart.
22: Yeah, no, it's Jack Perkins has definitely had his struggles, Rick, and I appreciate the phone call. And, you know, with what Perkins has done, you are looking for steps in the right direction. And I thought overall, this is a step in the right direction for Jack Perkins tonight. Not his best work, obviously, but you're looking to, as Mark Kotze said, develop these starting pitchers into, okay, now you want to get through a third time through the order. He mentioned Jacob Lopez, how that was really a struggle early on in the season. Went down to Vegas, figured something out, And now it's consistently given the A's 6 or 7 innings almost every time he's taken the mound since mid-July. So you're looking at developing the next steps for Jack Perkins and getting closer to where the organization sees fit at where his potential is. Coming up next, we'll wrap things up and look ahead to tomorrow here on A's Talk.
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22: To the final here from the ballpark in West Sacramento. And tomorrow we got day baseball, the rare day weekday afternoon game, 12:05 first pitch. Should be a whole lot of fun. Brady Basso is going to get the start for the Athletics. Braden Fisher will go for the Blue Jays, the rubber match of this three-game series. And the last time we will see the Toronto Blue Jays until 2027, as we all know, as we're getting to the end, Nate.
5: I know.
22: Crazy.
5: I'm ready.
22: We played the Blue Jays opening day, opening series in March. It's September.
5: Yeah, you know, it really doesn't. It does go by fast because it doesn't seem that long ago.
22: No. Oh, I'm sitting at NBC doing the show for the first, second, and third time. And
5: how am I going to fill Townie's shoes after I stab him in the back? That's what's going through your head, Mike.
22: Yeah, no doubt.
5: I got to pull this knife out of his back and then put his shoes on.
22: No, I took his shoes, too.
5: Good.
22: I took the shoes. I took the car while I was at it.
5: He's leaving it running, so it's easy to take.
22: You want to know why he had to get a new roof? I took the roof. That's why he had to get a new roof. So that means by me taking the roof, I number one took his roof, and number two, that's why he couldn't go to Hawaii. So, I mean,
5: it's great. I'm sure he could have swung it. He just wants to be as miserable as possible so he can complain more.
22: Hasn't been on vacation in over a year. Oh, must be nice.
5: I want to say, if you're going to the game tomorrow, somehow it's back to 100 plus degrees here in Sacramento. Hopefully these are the last 2 days. Just drink some water, you know? Have at least half a glass between every Bud Light, Coors Light you're putting down out there. Drink some water. Or just drink water. I guess Bud Light's pretty close, but...
22: Stay hydrated, stay safe.
5: Yeah. It's just so hot, man. We were so close to getting out of this, and I was so... Like, my mood, so happy. And I'm not going back to depressed... Or I wasn't depressed, Nate, but not... You know, negative Nate is who I... Because I'm Mr. Positivity now.
22: Yeah.
5: I'm not letting it get me down.
22: After you take 5 days off.
5: Well, you know what's wrong with me tonight, Mike? Here, let me get on my soapbox for a second. I walk into our studios here at iHeart.
22: Here we go.
5: And they're remodeling this place. They're doing a bunch of stuff. There's been a lot of construction noise, whatever. I live in my little box.
22: Were the workers there when you walked in?
5: Not today, but they are a lot. They might be here now, but I walk in.
22: Are you going to give him a gentleman? How are we?
5: Gentlemen, how are we? I've said that to everybody. I've been walking around the house saying that. And Kayla's like, please. Stop. Why? Why? I'm just giggling to myself.
22: Why are you making slushies?
5: Gentlemen, how are we?
22: Kayla, here's a slushie.
5: I got you, slushie. I walk in. The door is white. Someone has painted the door white, and it's taped off. And, oh, boy, the whole studio stinks. So I've had a nice little paint buzz going this whole shift today at the old office. Just this whole studio just reeks of paint. So I hope, you know, I don't have many brain cells left. But the ones I do have are in deep trouble, Mike.
22: Good update there, Nate.
5: Mm-hmm.
22: It's good stuff.
5: Gentlemen, how are we?
22: So 102, I knew it was going to be 100 and something on Thursday, but we have the day off. But 102 tomorrow, huh?
5: Yeah.
22: Looking at Thursday. About 90 degrees at first pitch. I mean, it's not going to come till the real bad heat will come later in the game and after the game.
5: By the third, fourth inning, it's going to be peak. Awful. But that's why they get paid.
22: I believe everything I read on weather.com. They have it being 90 at first pitch, 94 in the 1 o'clock hour, 97 in the 2 o'clock hour.
5: Well, you know how those darn meteorologists are, Mike. They're always lying. Is it meteorologists or weather people who lie? Are they the same? Is that the same thing?
22: Used to be a meteorologist?
5: What?
22: Popcorn guy.
5: Really?
22: Yes.
5: Really? I didn't know he was a liar.
22: Oh, wow.
5: Just kidding. I'm just kidding. John.
22: Wow.
5: Uncle John would love you.
22: Oh, my gosh.
5: It's just sometimes they lie about the weather.
22: You crossed a line.
5: Come on, Uncle John. I'm sorry.
22: You want me to take this bag of popcorn that's been sitting here for a month back? Because you can't come by the ballpark for 5 minutes to pick it up?
5: I know. Why'd I do that? That was not cool. Uncle John, I really hope you're not listening.
22: Oh, he's listening. I'll make sure he listens to this. It's up everywhere you get your podcasts. So it'll be up, even if you're not listening live. I know the Milwaukee Mahler listens to our podcast because obviously he's in a different region in the country and it's pretty late for him.
5: Yeah. It's pretty late for us. 10:15. I mean,
22: it's a lot better than the 7:05 we had last night.
5: Yeah, bro. And then I don't know why. You know, I do know why. We did a super long show for us last night. I think we went 1:10 about an hour and 10 minutes, 70 minutes, maybe a little shorter than that. But it was a great game last night. It was a lot of fun. And it was fun to see these guys scrap and get that walk off. Tonight was just, yeah, you get it. You know, it is what it is. It's everyone's trying though. Yeah, and the pitching was great today. I was very impressed. Perkins, yeah, a tough second, but man, I think he'll be a bullpen guy for the A's next year, if I had to guess. That's my hot take Tuesday, is the A's.
22: Oh yeah, we forgot about hot takes Tuesday.
5: Did you have a take today on the show?
22: I didn't do it on the show. I did it in the eighth inning with John, if you guys were listening on A's Cast and the A's Radio Network. And I only come with flaming hot takes. I'm not coming for a lukewarm that, oh, yeah, no. I can. I want my hot take. I told Cody and Chris, I want my hot take in the open next year, whether it being really bad or being really good.
5: Okay.
22: So the one I feel most confident in right now is that the Diamondbacks will be in the NLCS. And obviously they're still fine to make the playoffs. But my hot take today was the two-time defending Los Angeles Dodgers will not win a playoff game in 2026.
5: Won't win a single game?
22: No.
5: Not a series, a game. We're talking about a game.
22: I was going to go series, but I'm like, you know what?
5: That is flaming hot.
22: I am just going to turn this up to 1,000 degrees.
5: I think you lose that before September ends.
22: Could.
5: Because what, there's 4 days, right?
22: They're hot takes, Nate. These aren't lukewarm. They're hot.
5: Yeah, that's hot. That's fuego, Mike.
22: And, you know, obviously it doesn't help me that the Dodgers have won 6 in a row, but...
5: No, but...
22: It only counts with the playoffs.
5: Yeah, they're not going to win a single game.
22: They're getting swept in the division series by the Braves. You heard it here.
5: Okay, good. I'll put some money down.
22: It's good stuff.
5: Mm-hmm.
22: Anyways, we got ball tomorrow. 12:05 first pitch.
5: Football starts
22: and
5: tomorrow.
22: And football. That's, NFL what's that game?
5: That is an evening game, I believe, 5-something. So you'll have time to watch the A's and NFL kickoff. Yeah.
22: So, and it's going to be, what, Thursday in Australia? What time is it going to be there?
5: That is a 5:35 game that I will be locked into.
22: Because, no, I'm talking about what time will it be there?
5: Oh, early. I think, I want to say 10 a.m., but I could be wrong.
22: Here's a question. So I don't understand... I understand. Actually, I do understand both sides. The Niners going what? They went like a week ago.
5: Yeah, they've been there for about a week.
22: And then the Rams were going today, I think.
5: Yes.
22: And, you know, I understand both aspects, but it's almost like going early will help the Niners in this game. But when you look at
5: long term,
22: the next couple of weeks, it may hurt them. Whereas the Rams, yeah, you're probably... You know, behind the eight ball this week, but, you know, it's not going to take you long to get readjusted to U.S. time after.
5: That's a very fair point. However, here's my counterpoint against you. So the Niners and the Rams are in the same division, and they will be competing for that divisional title this year. A lot of people are really high on the Rams, and that's fine, whatever. So this game is more valuable to the Niners, basically a game and a half, right? And then next week, they play arguably one of the worst teams in NFL. The next 2 weeks, they have the Dolphins and the Cardinals for the next 2 weeks. So I think you go all out for this, and then you know you run the risk of whatever happens in the following 2 weeks. I'm trying to see the Rams play. Rams similar situation. They got the Giants. You just don't know when it's this early. The Giants are better than both of those teams, but
22: the Giants.
5: Yeah, the New York Giants. You're a Giants fan, too?
22: I don't know. I mean, I have to play this whole New York thing because you guys can't stop reminding me. So
5: I think it's the other way around because you won't close your mouth about the damn Yankees.
22: Yeah, you think so, huh?
5: Yeah, they haven't been mentioned tonight. It's a Christmas miracle.
22: Oh, you sure about that? It's because I haven't gone around the league yet.
5: All right, go around the league. Get us out of here, Mike.
22: You think I forgot?
5: Get us out of here.
22: You think I forgot to go around the league?
5: Yes, I did think that.
22: You were all celebrating. Oh, we're going to go home early. No, not so fast.
5: No, Mike wants to be here all night. Please, Mike, go ahead.
22: Let's do it. I love talking baseball. This is what we do. This is Ace Talk.
5: We got ball, Mike. We got calls, Mike.
22: We got ball.
5: All our prospects are hurt, Mike.
22: We still got ball. Dodgers beat the Reds 3-2. Giants 2-1 over the Cardinals. Rangers beat the Mariners 10-5. Mariners season still going down. They're still done. Padres 5, Nationals 4. Brewers walk off the Cubs in 10-4-3. Cody's Buccos 9-3 over the White Sox. The Diamondbacks, my Snakes, going to the NLCS 5-3 over the Royals in 11. Rays 7, Braves 1, Yankees 5, Rockies 3. Angels 6, Red Sox 1. The Mets held on to beat the Marlins 7-5. Astros hold on to beat the Phillies 6-5. Twins 3, Tigers 2. And the Guardians 9-5 winners over the Orioles. So with the Blue Jays win tonight, they keep pace with the Cleveland Guardians. Just a game back in the wild card.
5: Good stuff.
22: Mike. Brady Basso, Braden Fisher tomorrow for the Toronto Blue Jays. Our coverage begins at 11:30. First pitch, 12:05. Johnny Dosco, Ken Korak with the call. And of course, Towny and Steve Sachs will have you started at 11:30 with a little Bacon and A's pregame action, A's Cast on NBC Sports California. For Nate Littlefield in our studio, Michael Barabalt here at the ballpark, thank you for listening to A's Talk, everybody. A's follow the Blue Jays 4-2. Rubber match tomorrow. We'll talk to you all tomorrow.
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30: Here it is. That's a bouncy ball. Left side backhand deep in the hole. 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
30: The pitch breaking ball, swing, drive that deep right center. 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Mitchell just admires it. It is gone over the pool. And the A's lead 10-7. What a shot from Soderstrom.
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32: Were not, who were suffering from mild mental illness, and people that they foresaw as being eventually released. And when she, so the book that she writes about terrible, terrible conditions, and they're bad, like people died from abuse while she was there. Those all took place in the nicest part of the asylum.
33: Oh,
32: so
33: geez.
32: When she saw how bad it was, she said, no way am I going to try to get to be moved to the lodge or the retreat. I would be taking my life in my hands, which was true.
33: What are some of the crazier or bizarre stories you uncovered?
32: Well, there's really so many. I wanted to quick get to... Oh, I can't find it. I wanted to talk about how many people died on Blackwell's Island daily. There was like a daily population. Oh, here it is. There was roughly 40 to 50,000 people were admitted to one institution or another on Blackwell's Island.
33: That's huge. Exactly.
32: And over 1,000 people died there every year. And the lunatic asylum, excuse me, ended up being the most lethal place.

0: looking.
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9: The Supreme Court is rejecting an emergency request from Missouri Republicans to use a new congressional map for the midterm elections. On Tuesday, the High Court left in place a previous Missouri Supreme Court ruling that said the map could not be used while a ballot initiative that could veto it moves forward. The new map would have eliminated one of the state's two Democratic-held seats. The state currently has six Republican-held seats and two Democratic-held seats. Lindsey Clancy's lawyer is asking President Trump to consider pardoning her. Kevin Reddington appeared on ABC's Good Morning America Tuesday, just days after a mistrial was declared in Clancy's triple murder case.
10: I'd like to say that perhaps Donald Trump, who felt compelled to speak out about this case, may very well, Mr. President, I would hope that you would consider this young lady, the type of person she is, what she's been through, and consider a pardon.
9: Clancy admitted to killing her three small children in 2023, but pleaded not guilty by reason of insanity. A mistrial was declared after jurors couldn't reach a unanimous decision. Last week, Trump told reporters that Clancy, quote, did a horrible, horrible thing, and that there'll be a price to pay. Hurricane Laurel is creating a flash flood risk for parts of Hawaii. The storm is currently packing maximum sustained winds of 80 miles an hour as it heads north of the islands. Lowell is currently a Category 1 hurricane and is expected to drop down to a tropical storm. All hurricane and tropical storm warnings have been discontinued. The U.S. confirms it struck multiple Iranian tankers tonight. In a post, U.S. Central Command says that forces destroyed five Iranian crude oil tankers after the Islamic Revolutionary Guard Corps targeted a U.S. Navy warship with ballistic missiles twice over the past 2 days. The statement goes on to say the U.S. warship successfully evaded the attempted Iranian attacks and continued to patrol regional waters. On Saturday, the U.S. targeted three Iranian vessels. The U.S. is applying both military and economic pressure on Iran while peace talks continue to fail. I'm Tammy Trujillo.
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2: Primarily, we have three, so it's independent living, assisted living, and then memory care. 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Assisted living is a very similar core model, but now you have some physical needs. And that's the core of assisted living, where you start providing assistance to just normal life. And then memory care is when you start having some cognition issues, a little bit of forgetfulness, potentially the early stages or even deeper stages of dementia, where we're able to provide very specific memory care programming. What has changed over the last 10 years is just as an industry, for sure, Brookdale, we are doing it better, more effectively, with more academic-driven programming.
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5: Now whip it.
4: And ones that'll make you say, oh yeah.

0: Americans tend to see domestic terror attacks as a larger threat than foreign ones. Chris Caraggio has details.
1: That's according to a new Reuters Ipsos poll in which a third of respondents said domestic terrorism is the most significant threat to the average American's safety. Just 20% said the same of foreign terrorist attacks. 42% said they believe the largest threats are random violent acts like mass shootings. I'm Chris Caraggio.
0: Starting menopause treatment early provides a surprise shield for women's hearts. A study out Tuesday from VCU and the University of Pittsburgh finds hormone therapy cuts the risk of heart disease and stroke by 22%. Researchers tracked over 2,700 women over two decades, comparing those who used estrogen treatments to those who didn't. While average risks dropped by nearly a quarter, Black women saw an even steeper benefit, with heart risks tumbling 49%. Reading scores in the U.S. are at their lowest point in a quarter of a century. Details on that story from Wendy Swanson.
2: Global exam results released today show that students from Canada, Singapore, and parts of China outperformed American students on the Program for International Student Assessment. Students in the U.S. fell below the average score by more than 30 points. The scores released this year are also the lowest average levels of performance in all three subject areas across all countries that take the test, not just the U.S., since the test began in 2000. I'm Wendy Swanson.
0: The Girl Scouts are launching two new cookies for the 2027 season, including one for dogs. The dog treat is called Patch Pals and was developed with the dog subscription box company Bark. It's described as a soft-baked blueberry muffin-flavored treat. For humans, there'll be the new allergy-friendly cookie called Sparkables. Created with allergy-friendly brand Partake, it's an oatmeal cookie with chocolate chips that avoids the major food allergens like peanuts, eggs, and milk. Both new treats will be available online only starting January 12th. I'm Tammy Trujillo.
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13: John Sununu has won the Republican Senate primary in New Hampshire, defeating former Massachusetts Senator Scott Brown. Speaking to supporters Tuesday night, Sununu called for real reform in Washington.
14: To everyone who voted for a different candidate in the primary, those that didn't come out to vote, I'm asking you, join us. Reject the chaos in Washington. Give the Granite State a senator who'll put the people of New Hampshire first every single day.
13: Congressman Chris Pappas is the winner of the Democratic Senate primary. He defeated progressive Karishma Manzur. Sununu and Pappas will now face off in the midterms. The U.S. confirms it struck multiple Iranian tankers on Tuesday. Mark Mayfield reports.
15: In a post, U.S. Central Command said forces destroyed five Iranian crude oil carriers after the Islamic Revolutionary Guard Corps targeted a U.S. Navy warship with ballistic missiles twice over the past 2 days. The statement went on to say the U.S. warship successfully evaded the attempted Iranian attacks and continued to patrol regional waters. On Saturday, the U.S. targeted three Iranian vessels. The U.S. is applying both military and economic pressure on Iran while peace talks continue to fail. I'm Mark Mayfield.
13: A coalition of 9/11 family members don't want New York City Mayor Zohran Mamdani to attend this week's 9/11 remembrance ceremony. That story from Liz Warner.
16: The controversy surrounds Mamdani's appointment of Ramzi Qasem as the city's chief legal counsel. Qasem previously represented a convicted Al-Qaeda member who was the brother-in-law of one of the 9/11 hijackers. During a 9/11 signing last week, the mayor reportedly gave a ceremonial pen to Qasem, which has drawn considerable backlash. The mayor's attendance has already become a contentious issue. An online petition circulating has now garnered more than 100,000 signatures, calling on Mamdani to skip Friday's ceremony. In New York, I'm Liz Warner.
13: The premiere date for South Park's been set. The 29th season of the animated comedy will premiere on Comedy Central September 16th. New episodes will then drop every other Wednesday. I'm Tammy Trujillo.
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20: 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Who were they? What made them so notorious? How did the internet, or sometimes the algorithm, choose them? And what does a person do when they're suddenly confronted with more attention than the human psyche can handle? Take The Dress, a story that went uber viral in early 2015 in spite of being, well, kind of a boring optical illusion. A mother of the bride in Scotland took a picture of a dress she was thinking about wearing to her daughter's wedding. But she saw the dress as blue with black lace, and her daughter saw it as white with gold lace. One BuzzFeed post later, every single person on the internet was talking about the dress. But to me, the dress is a story about the last couple of months when the internet was still sort of fun. It was shortly before the stories that spread across the internet stopped being driven by exploited millennials with useless arts degrees and started being decided by algorithms hell-bent on growing internet usership at all costs. And on a long enough timeline, the story of the dress is one entangled with abuse and media exploitation. Internet history is a tricky thing to be invested in. It feels like every time a bad with business billionaire buys up another platform, history starts being erased. With the team at Cool Zone Media, we're taking these characters' 16th minute of fame to see what their moment meant to them and what it says about us.
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13: Fake search engine ads are at the center of a big international bank fraud case. Scott Carr has details.
1: The DOJ said Tuesday 36-year-old Sergei Filimonov was extradited from the Republic of Georgia and pled not guilty in Atlanta. Prosecutors say the Russian web developer warehoused more than 5,000 stolen logins gathered from fake bank ads on Google and Bing. The FBI ties the ring to $15 million in stolen funds and roughly $28 million in attempted transfers. Two of the victims are local companies. Filimonov remains behind bars in the custody of U.S. Marshals. I'm Scott Carr.
13: Hurricane Lowell is creating a flash flood risk for parts of Hawaii. The storm is currently packing maximum sustained winds of 80 miles an hour as it heads north of the islands. Lowell is currently a Category 1 hurricane and is expected to drop to a tropical storm soon. All hurricane and tropical storm warnings have been discontinued. Prince Harry and Meghan Markle were reportedly surprised by a letter from King Charles III confirming they remain non-working royals after returning to Britain. That story from Michael Kastner.
21: On Monday, Buckingham Palace released the letter that reiterates Harry and Meghan are still considered non-working royals since they stepped down from royal duties in January 2020. According to a palace source, the letter was put into the public domain because it likely would have leaked anyway, and the palace wanted to avoid claims of secrecy around what it contained. A spokesman for Harry and Meghan said a government committee was meeting this week to decide whether to provide security for the Duke and Duchess now that they've moved back to the UK from California with their two children. I'm Michael Kastner.
13: Non-ticketed visitors at several U.S. airports will now be allowed into terminals by TSA to greet or say goodbye to friends and family at the gate. As the 25th anniversary of the September 11th terrorist attacks approaches, 13 airports will begin allowing those who already have pre-check or known traveler numbers to apply for a pass on the TSA website. I'm Tammy Trujillo.
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9: We have the results of the New Hampshire primaries. Here's Mark Mayfield with the details.
10: John Sununu has won the Republican Senate primary in New Hampshire, defeating former Massachusetts Senator Scott Brown. Congressman Chris Pappas is the winner of the Democratic Senate primary. He defeated progressive Karishma Mansour. Sununu and Pappas will face off in the midterms. I'm Mark Mayfield.
9: Three jurors from the Massachusetts murder trial of Lindsey Clancy have come forward to talk about what happened during deliberations. The jury foreperson told NBC 10 Boston one holdout admitted he had reasonable doubt.
11: And then he said, but I'm still not going to say that she's not guilty by reason of insanity.
9: Clancy admitted to killing her three young children in 2023, but claimed it was due to postpartum psychosis. The jury deadlocked and a mistrial was declared last week. New documents appear to show New Yorkers were misled about the air quality in Lower Manhattan following the 9/11 terror attacks. Scott Pringle has that story.
12: Mayor Zoran Mamdani released 170,000 documents discovered just last year that he says show people got sick because government lied.
13: Told them they were safe to breathe in toxic air.
12: In the documents, tests show asbestos still in the air within a half a mile from Ground Zero months after the 9/11 attacks. Comedian Jon Stewart has been a fierce advocate for 9/11 first responders.
14: Rather than take the steps to ameliorate the damage that that would cause to its citizens, they instead covered it up to get back to business.
12: The new documents may have information to help those with 9/11 illnesses. In New York, I'm Scott Pringle.
9: ABC is disputing a report that comedian Jimmy Kimmel will leave the network after 2027, pushing back on claims that his long-running late-night show is ending. Page Six reported Tuesday that the current 24th season of Jimmy Kimmel Live will be the last, citing a source who said Kimmel's contract is not being extended. ABC Entertainment rejected that account, telling The Hill the report is inaccurate and that any discussion of the show's future remains purely speculative. I'm Tammy Trujillo.
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20: 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The team at 60 Minutes has spent the last year digging through thousands of tapes, transcripts, and reels of film, and you're about to hear some of the sound that was never broadcast, like 21-year-old Taylor Swift imagining her future success.
22: 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What's the sound then? 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Oh my God, what does my life look like?
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9: Americans tend to see domestic terrorist attacks as a larger threat than foreign ones. Chris Caraggio reports.
26: That's according to a new Reuters Ipsos poll in which a third of respondents said domestic terrorism is the most significant threat to the average American's safety. Just 20% said the same of foreign terrorist attacks. 42% said they believe the largest threats are random violent acts like mass shootings. I'm Chris Caraggio.
9: Starting menopause treatment early provides a surprise shield for women's hearts. A study from VCU and the University of Pittsburgh finds hormone therapy cuts the risk of heart disease and stroke by 22%. Researchers tracked over 2,700 women over two decades, comparing those who used estrogen treatments to those who didn't. While average risk dropped by nearly a quarter, Black women saw an even steeper benefit, with heart risks tumbling 49%. Americans aren't that happy with the education system these days. Rory O'Neill explains.
27: Satisfaction in a K-12 education in the U.S. is down to 32%, a record low in the 27-year history of the Gallup survey on the issue. Satisfaction averaged 44% since 1999, peaking at 53% in 2004. Schools received their highest marks for preparing students to adapt to new technologies, their lowest marks for developing skills in critical thinking or problem solving. I'm Rory O'Neill.
9: The Girl Scouts will launch two new cookies for the 2027 season, including one for dogs. The dog treat is called Patch Pals and was developed with the dog subscription box company Bark. It's described as a soft-baked blueberry muffin-flavored treat. For humans, there'll be a new allergy-friendly cookie called Sparkables. Created with allergy-friendly brand Partake, it's an oatmeal cookie with chocolate chips that avoids the major food allergens like peanuts, eggs, and milk. Both new treats will be available online only starting January 12th. I'm Tammy Trujillo.
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13: President Trump hosted a moving tribute to 9/11 first responders at the White House Tuesday morning, ahead of Friday's 25th anniversary of the terrorist attacks on America.
14: In just over 100 minutes, 175,000 tons of steel and concrete were reduced to ruin and 3,000 lives were extinguished.
13: 412 first responders died at Ground Zero. The U.S. confirms it struck multiple Iranian tankers. In a post, U.S. Central Command says forces destroyed five Iranian crude oil carriers after the Islamic Revolutionary Guard Corps targeted a U.S. Navy warship with ballistic missiles twice over the past 2 days. The statement goes on to say the U.S. warship successfully evaded the attempted Iranian attacks and continued to patrol regional waters. Americans tend to see domestic terrorist attacks as a larger threat than foreign ones. Chris Caraggio reports.
15: That's according to a new Reuters Ipsos poll in which a third of respondents said domestic terrorism is the most significant threat to the average American's safety. Just 20% said the same of foreign terrorist attacks. 42% said they believe the largest threats are random violent acts like mass shootings. I'm Chris Caraggio.
13: The Supreme Court is rejecting Missouri Republicans' emergency request to use a new congressional map for the midterm elections. On Tuesday, the High Court left in place a previous Missouri Supreme Court ruling that said the map could not be used while a ballot initiative that could veto the map moves forward. The new map would have eliminated one of the state's two Democratic-held seats. The state currently has six Republican-held seats and two Democrat-held seats. And the NFL regular season kicks off with a Super Bowl 60 rematch on Wednesday. The Seahawks raise their championship banner against the runner-up Patriots from Seattle. The Hawks trounced the Pats 29-13 in a lopsided victory to hoist the Lombardi Trophy last season. Week one continues on Thursday when the Rams and the 49ers duel from Australia. More than a dozen games are on the traditional Sunday slate, culminating in an NFC East showdown between the Cowboys and Giants from Meadowlands. I'm Mark Mayfield.
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18: Right. 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
18: Yeah. 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We'll probably talk about horses and dressage fair amount.
19: 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I'm Matt Levine, the Money Stuff columnist at Bloomberg Opinion.
18: And I'm Katie Greifeld. I'm a reporter and an anchor with Bloomberg News.
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20: President Trump's health secretary says they're pumping nearly $250 million into the federal Head Start program, which provides free or low-cost services to preschoolers.
21: It's been probably the most important program in the war on poverty.
20: Robert F. Kennedy Jr. made the announcement while visiting a Head Start program in the Texas coastal Bend town of Alice. The cash, he says, will go towards upgrading facilities with a focus on nutrition. He says that kids in the programs are being fed highly processed foods, and that needs to change. It's primary day in Rhode Island. Voters head to the polls to decide who moves forward in the races for the Senate, House, and governor. The Democratic primary for governor is turning out to be the one to watch. Incumbent Governor Dan McKee is trying to fight off a strong challenge from businesswoman Helena Folks. McKee defeated Folks in a five-way primary 4 years ago. Fake search engine ads are at the center of a big international bank fraud case. Scott Carr has details.
22: The DOJ said Tuesday 36-year-old Sergei Filimonov was extradited from the Republic of Georgia and pled not guilty in Atlanta. Prosecutors say the Russian web developer warehoused more than 5,000 stolen logins gathered from fake bank ads on Google and Bing. The FBI ties the ring to $15 million in stolen funds and roughly $28 million in attempted transfers. Two of the victims are local companies. Filimonov remains behind bars in the custody of U.S. Marshals. I'm Scott Carr.
20: Israeli Prime Minister Benjamin Netanyahu denying a report that he was warned ahead of time about the deadly October 7, 2023 Hamas attack on Israel. The report was published in the newspaper Haaretz and said Netanyahu was told Hamas was planning a major operation by the president of the United Arab Emirates. About 1,200 people were killed in the attack and hundreds taken hostage. Netanyahu's office rejects the report, calling it an absolute lie. And Hunter Biden says he's launching a new meme coin called Slaptop, a nod to the long-running political controversy surrounding his personal laptop. The token will launch today. I'm Mark Mayfield.
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13: Is leading to security barricades and street closures around Dallas's American Airlines Center. The president will give opening remarks today and closing remarks on Thursday. More from Scott Kimbler.
14: Other key speakers will be Dr. Oz, Robert F. Kennedy Jr., and a former White House press secretary, Caroline Leavitt. Unlike other party conventions, there is no official business to conduct, only a forum to reiterate RNC issues and candidates leading up to the November midterm elections. I'm Scott Kimbler.
13: John Sununu has won the Republican Senate primary in New Hampshire. Speaking to supporters Tuesday night, Sununu called for real reform in Washington.
15: To everyone who voted for a different candidate in the primary, those that didn't come out to vote, I'm asking you, join us. Reject the chaos in Washington. Give the Granite State a senator who'll put the people of New Hampshire first every single day.
13: Sununu defeated former Massachusetts Senator Scott Brown. Meanwhile, Congressman Chris Pappas will win the Democratic Senate primary. He defeated progressive Karishma Mansour. Sununu and Pappas will face off in the midterms. Meanwhile, it's primary day in Rhode Island. Voters head to the polls to decide who moves forward in races for the Senate, House, and governor. Israeli Prime Minister Benjamin Netanyahu is denying a report that he was warned ahead of time about the deadly October 7th, 2023 Hamas attack on Israel. Mark Mayfield with more.
16: The report was published in the newspaper Haaretz and said that Netanyahu was told by the president of the United Arab Emirates that Hamas was planning a major operation. About 1,200 people were killed in the attack and hundreds were taken hostage. Now, opposition leaders are calling for Netanyahu to resign, calling him unfit to serve. Netanyahu's office rejects the report, calling it an absolute lie.
13: I'm Michael Kasten.
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18: In 1982... Atari players across the country settled into their shag carpeting. Homework went by the wayside, and so did sleep. These gamers only had one thing on their minds: Sword Quest. This wasn't just a new game. Epic and ambitious, the company promised $150,000 in prizes to four finalists. with the Sword of Ultimate Sorcery going to the grand prize winner.
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0: this whole surviving life thing is pretty tough. 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Nicole, the neuroscientist, will help us understand why we are the way we are.
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8: They say it started at a small Christian school in Louisville, Kentucky.
9: He would say, like, if you love me, you'll do this. 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
11: And he would tell me that he was going to adopt me out of foster care so that I could live with him and we could be together and not have to hide.
8: They say it happened over 18 years at least four different schools at the hands of the same two men, Ronnie and Donnie Stoner. Those men, trusted educators, football coaches, and twins, are now facing more than 50 charges related to alleged child sex abuse. So why did it take so long? This is a story about a group of women who say they survived the abuse, who took matters into their own hands and are still fighting for the girls they used to be.
12: I don't know anything about this. No one ever came forward.
8: They're telling their story in a new season of Dig, coming soon from the Kentucky Center for Investigative Reporting.
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2: 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Coldness and heartlessness are undermining today's suspense movies. The end. Don't go see it. 0 stars.
0: As well as from all the citizen critics out there.
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2: 5 stars.
0: We'll find some useful tips.
3: This is in German. Do not buy unless you speak German. As you can tell from this review, I speak English and not German.
2: Because we won the war.
3: Well.
1: And some pretty useless tips.
0: Oh, and it's wall-to-wall profanity and vulgar language.
4: Can't you just make a movie about mobsters where they don't swear?
0: We'll uncover some startling truths. September 11th was still more than a week away.
4: He claiming Mr.

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1: no, it's not.
0: I immediately back off this.
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0: Why should the pros, who get, at least they get paid for,

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0: I'm Dan Patrick, and this is Above the Noise. The NCAA has been a mess for years. That's nothing new. But somehow, just after 2 weeks of college football, it feels like we've reached another level. Between the LSU saga and the head-scratching ending at Michigan, college football is already surrounded by controversy. But with every mess comes an opportunity. The NCAA has two high-profile opportunities sitting right in front of them, and it can use them to finally show some authority, establish a universal governing body that actually makes decisions and enforces them. This doesn't have to become a dictatorship. Conferences can still have their own identities, but someone has to be willing to step forward and say, this is how we're going to operate. Part of the reason we've gotten here is because the NCAA allowed college football to become increasingly fragmented, with conferences making their own rules and decisions. We've been waiting for the NCAA to show some backbone, make decisions, and for once, do it with authority. I'm Dan Patrick, and this is Above the Noise. 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

0: 2 years, it's been, you know, I got to start and then had the injury, worked in the bullpen, had some success in the bullpen. And, yeah, you know, just thankful for the opportunity. It was awesome to be able to go out there and get a pitch count. And they say, hey, go get them. And luckily, everybody did a great job behind me and made some pitches. And, yeah, it was awesome to be able to go out there and make the most of it.
1: So, Brady, I was a leadoff hitter.
0: Yeah.
1: And part of my reconnaissance when I come at my first at-bat, of course, he'd come back and ask me, what's he got? The one word I would use for you with that curveball especially is filthy. That curveball is absolutely filthy. Do you feel like you can use that pitch behind in the count as well?
0: Yeah, that's been a big pitch for me. You know, early in the year when I got called up and I got the opportunity, I wasn't using it a whole lot. I wasn't super confident with it, and I went back to AAA and started using it. And then since I've been here, I've been able to use it kind of in all counts, you know, 3-2 counts, 0-0 counts, and that's been a huge pitch for me.
1: Great pitch.
0: Yeah.
2: Now, when you showed up here off the air, you wanted to talk about the bullpen. Let me give you these numbers. Last 15 games for the bullpen, a 2.34 ERA, second best in the American League. After all the struggles in the bullpen, and you were part of the bullpen for a while, just how happy are you for the group that we're seeing such success now?
0: Yeah, I mean, we have an awesome group of guys down there, and being able to hand the ball off to the next guy and know that, you know, he's going to come in, he's going to get after it, get after hitters. It's been awesome to go watch all of us go out there and do it, you know, day in and day out. And we've had some times where it's, you know, been some back-to-backs and whatever, guys are getting used a bit, and it's just been awesome. We've all been getting ready to just answer the bell every day, and it's been a blast to watch these guys go out there and do it every day, man.
1: Brady, with these guys wanting to hit the ball out of the ballpark all the time, I love how you work up in the zone with that fastball. You got a great fastball. You work and change that eye angle up there. Is that going to be part of the repertoire?
0: I think so. You know, you talk about the curveball, being able to go up and down with the fastball and then bury the curveball after that. I think that's a huge part of my game. So as long as I can execute it, it works really well.
1: Right.
2: Well, I'll tell you what, you earned some more starts.
0: we'll see.
2: Games here, but you earned some more starts, no question
0: about it.
2: We are so happy for you. It's a great baseball story. And most importantly, happy that you're healthy and you feel good once again.
0: Thank you. Me too, man. It's health is the key, so I'm excited.
2: Enjoy the day off.
0: We'll do.
2: Go have some fun. All right, what do we have coming on Friday? Because, yes, we do have the day off tomorrow. Here comes the Seattle Mariners, where the Athletics just took 3-4 from Seattle up in the Pacific Northwest. And you kind of got to like the way this thing sets up, because you know how good Lopez has been. Gage Jump wants another shot at the Seattle Mariners. Jeffrey Springs has to figure it out how to pitch better in this ballpark. But once again, this group of A's keeps winning series here in West Sacramento. And once again, we talked about up in Seattle, Shooty and I, our colleague Shooty Babb, are like, oh, you can bury these guys. They really did. Now
1: they did.
2: You can fully close the coffin taking these guys down this weekend.
1: Yeah, oh, no doubt. I got to say something as an aside. When you mentioned the 49ers earlier, and then Basso comes on the set, I thought, we got the 49ers coming on here? Well, this guy's huge. I mean, you can't believe these baseball players today. They look like football players. It's crazy.
2: Oh, well, we had Bolte here. He looks like he'd be a strong safety in
1: crazy,
2: the NFL.
1: Man. Amazing. Yeah, he pitched a great job today. Phenomenal pitching.
2: Take the day off.
1: Yeah, relax and enjoy it.
2: We got football tonight, football tomorrow, but we are back on Friday. It's time. September spoilers keep doing it.
1: Yeah.
2: Officially in the Mariners season. A great shutout victory, 2-0. We'll be back Friday at 6 o'clock. Your phone calls are up next.
3: Next. Hey, Alfie, what can I get for you?
4: Hey, Nora, just a nice latte, please. How was your weekend?
3: Not bad, thanks. Mainly working here. You?
4: Me? Well, I was battling gods in the afterlife realm, and after lunch, I fought mercenaries. Ooh, could I get oat milk with that latte, please?
3: Yeah, of course.
4: And then Sunday was mostly fighting supervillains. 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Ooh, and I'll grab an almond croissant, too.
3: Wait, what? 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
18: 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Hernandez the first. 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
21: It's not a country club.
19: And the rest.
22: I'm so fired up. 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
19: This is A's Talk.
23: You guys didn't ask my hot take.
21: Go ahead, Michael. What's your hot take?
19: Here's your host.
21: He's like the kid. Why can't I be a part of it? Can I play in the game?
19: Michael Barabolt.
24: Paging another win here at the ballpark in West Sacramento. 2-0, the second shutout win here at Sutter Health Park for the A's this season. The 7th shutout victory overall, and the A's take 2 out of 3 from the Toronto Blue Jays. Welcome to A's Talk, everybody. Michael Barabolt here, Nate Littlefield back in our studio. And the number, of course, is 833-625-2278. We want to hear from you after the A's win their 3rd series in their last 4 tries here at the ballpark in West Sacramento. And I don't know, Nate, a lot of the narratives about, well, you can't pitch here, you can't win here, and it's being proven otherwise over these last few weeks. And it's not being proven by guys that the A's had initially listed as part of their plans here in 2026.
25: It's
24: interesting.
25: I mean, that
24: is it just me?
25: No one's really liked that narrative.
0: you know, and I don't really know how to say it, but yeah, you know, you can win here. You can win here. Obviously, other teams were doing it. The A's are doing it now.
24: I mean, it was excuses, right? I mean, you took 2 out of 3 from Texas, then Minnesota, who are both in playoff chase mode. Now, today, you take 2 out of 3 from the Blue Jays, also in playoff chase mode. They'll wait to see what Cleveland does. They're going to get started in about 40 minutes up in Baltimore. And then I believe the Blue Jays will host the Orioles this weekend, if I'm not mistaken, for a series at Rogers Center. But, you know, you look at what happened tonight, or today, rather. And honestly, my whole opening segment last night was kind of turned on its head today based on how the bullpen was used. You got 2 out of Blewett, but then one from Medina, one from Harris, one from Alvarado, who picks up his 6th save. And I guess where I'll go as far as the bullpen is, look, doing it the way where you go 1 inning per reliever, what I was trying to get at, I think, last night and what you saw today, it's not sustainable. It'll work in spurts, and especially when you have off days coming up, like the A's are going to be off tomorrow, and then they're going to be off on Monday. So you're going to play the Mariners this weekend, coming off an off day, and then you're going to go to Tampa and have another off day. But, and if you listened, I talked about how you need to build a bullpen of guys that can go multiple innings, especially when you have these stretches of 13 games in 13 days, right? Not a lot of off days. And we saw, especially when you look at the travel, what the A's had to do early in the season, going to the East Coast 3 separate times. And it's going to set you up for success throughout the course of 162. Because that's what we always look at, right? That's always the argument with the analytics crowd. Well, this is how it's best to be operated over the course of 162, but of course when you get into the playoffs, it's a crapshoot because 3-game series, 5-game series, 7-game series, you never know what's going to happen. So you're always building over the course of 162. But even all the guys that went today, Blewett gave you 2, but Medina, Harris, Alvarado can go multiple innings. I mean, I want guys that are going to get more than 3 outs, because if you're just a 1-inning pitcher, I'm sorry, your use is pretty limited, unless you're a dominant closer that I know 9 times out of 10, you're going to get the save and get those last 3 outs. And sure, I'll make you the 1-inning guy. But I want guys, I want versatility. I want guys that can come in any spot, like Scott Blewett today. Scott Blewett has proven over his time with the Athletics, he can be a guy that comes in and pitches the 5th and the 6th, but he can also pitch the 7th and the 8th if you need it. He can also pitch the 8th and the 9th. I mean, what he's done has been great. Scott Blewett, since joining the team, 17 games, has thrown 26 and a third innings, a 2.39 earned run average. And the best part, 24 strikeouts, but just 7 walks in that stretch. And plus, what have the A's been looking for with their pitchers? When they go out and find guys, they claim guys off waivers, they trade for guys, especially as of late, what are they looking for? They're looking for guys with a high ground ball rate. That's what you're going to need here, and that's what you're going to need in Vegas. Although Vegas will play a little bit more neutral than here, it's still going to be very high in elevation, even indoors. It's still going to be more of a hitter's ballpark. However, you look at the league average ground ball rate, 42%. Blewett's is 56%. You're still going to need to find guys like that. And what a lot of the guys that the A's have acquired have provided as well is velocity. Because that's something that the A's, you look at over the last couple of years, really without Mason Miller, and he was really the only guy, A's haven't had a ton of guys that can get it up there in velocity, 97, 98, 99, consistently. You got Medina that can do it. Blewett's now showing the ability to do that. Hogan Harris, now that he is a bullpen guy, he's proven that he can get up to 95, 96. I mean, you need, obviously, Alvarado. You need guys that can go up and throw with velocity with the best of them. Because here's what's going to happen. Here's what plays in the postseason. You want to get there, right? You want to play in competitive games in September when you are the one being hunted, not the hunter, or trying to spoil the team seasons. You need to be able to miss bats, especially when you get in situations, not the hunter, or trying to spoil the team seasons. You need to be able to miss bats. Especially when you get in situations, 2nd and 3rd, nobody out. 1st and 3rd, 1 out. You need to miss bats. get the ball on the ground. Because here and in Vegas, it does you no good if you're a fly ball pitcher. And at the same time, with the versatility that the A's have gone with since Mason Miller's been traded in terms of bullpen by committee, you need guys that can come in late in the game and do the job, get more threats. I wanted Medina. When he came in, I'm like, great, get the last nine outs because he can do it. And then it was Harris. Well, maybe he'll get the last six outs. They went, of course, one inning for each. But, again, you have an off day tomorrow. You have an off day on Monday. So with that three-game series with Seattle here sandwiched in between. But I really do think, and Mark Kotze alluded to this post-game, you really need to find some versatility with the guys that you're going after, bullpen guys and starting pitcher. I mean, I think Brady Basso, with what he's done, has a shot to be in the rotation next year.
0: He deserves it. I think, I mean, this year.
24: Four innings, three hits. I mean, you probably will see him make a few more starts.
0: I think he takes over for Perkins.
24: With JT Ginn out. And I don't know. I mean, it's going to create some interesting decisions, but obviously you got Severino coming back next year, likely to player option. He's likely coming back. I mean, what does your rotation look like? What are the options look like for next year? Because the one thing I've talked about consistently is innings, getting outs from starters and relievers. You need starters that can go out and give you length. Because if they give you length, it takes pressure off the bullpen, which means you can get more out of them more consistently. The less pitchers you use over the course of 162, that's what we all look at, right? Well, how does it look over the course of the whole season? Because when you get into the playoffs, it's a crapshoot. 29 out of 30 teams in baseball, maybe 28, play for the 162. There's only one or two that get through the regular season, and then they play for October. So you're looking at the course of end of March to late September. What is going to be the most successful way to operate pitching? And you have to, again, have guys that can get in any kind of situation and get you more than three outs. Because starting pitchers, I talk about length, but across baseball, starting pitchers are going fewer and fewer innings, facing fewer and fewer batters, getting fewer and fewer outs as the years go. So it creates that much more importance in the bullpen. Nate, am I off base here? I'm feeling nice I'm bullpen heavy these last couple of shows.
0: What, but a great pun.
24: I think it's really important to point out, and I think it's going to be really important going forward as you know finish up the run in Sacramento next year, going into Vegas in 28 to really shore up those guys and build a versatile bullpen, again, not just when you come to the game and what situation, but facing righties and lefties, facing the heart of the order or not. I mean, that's where I think you're going to have to build upon.
0: Well, it's also important to talk about because that was undoubtedly the worst part of this A's team for, you know, the 80%, 85% of the season. So to have a turnaround like this is very impressive, especially in Sacramento. Like you're talking about the excuses. It's almost shocking and a bit unbelievable. I know the staff has changed a bit. Obviously, intern pitching coach with Dan Hubbs was a big change. But yeah, you know, bringing in guys like Blewett, it's warped how things have been done here. It's pretty fascinating and a little unbelievable.
24: Yeah, bullpen last 15 games, you're looking at, they've had to cover 61 and two-thirds innings. But they have a 2.34 ERA, which is second best in the American League. And my big thing is I look at strikeout to walks, but most importantly, the walks. In those 61 and two-thirds, just 24 walks. I mean, walks are what plagued this entire pitching staff through basically July, and which is why they were one of the many reasons that they were essentially out of it. At the trade deadline. And now you look at, again, they're finding guys, and I know the counter arguments can be, whoa, you know, they're 30 games under 500, so does it really matter? It's like, well, then what do you want? Do you want them to fail, and do you want it to get even worse, or do you want to try and find something? Because that's what I've been saying all along. I want to see positive steps. I want to see the right characteristics and traits for the guys that are going to be moving forward with this club next year and possibly into 2028. And you got to find out what you got. And one of the players on the position player side I've talked about is Max Muncy. And you look at what he's done since August 16th. That's 19 games. Hitting .306, .893 OPS. I just don't understand why he's DHing a ton. I know he's not a great defender, but you know what? How are you going to know, or how is he going to get better if he's not out there playing third base every day? And I understand that the A's are still trying to win games now, and it's probably better if Geloff or Alika Williams or Donovan Walton plays third base. But you need to. I think Muncy needs to be in the lineup every day playing third base and see what you got on the defensive side too, and get him game reps, because you're not going to be able to simulate it for who knows how long next year. Who knows how long spring training will be, if we have a spring training. It could be one of those summer camps during the COVID year. So where is there a better opportunity to see what you have defensively out of Max Muncy? And again, I know he hasn't had the best year, but obviously was hit again and had an injury and missed a lot of time and then was up and down between Vegas and Sacramento. But you look at, again, what he's done recently, you need to keep him in the lineup every day, but most importantly, I think he has to be playing third base. He needs to get the fielding reps, because when he plays every day, he's a guy that hits the ball extremely hard, has power, can go the other way. Does he strike out a little too much? Yes, but you know what? Everybody in this lineup strikes out a little too much. So strikeouts are part of the game, and frankly, they're accepted in the game today. It's not like 15, 20 years ago where striking out was embarrassing. No, it's part of the game. Three true outcomes. Home run, strikeout, walk. You see a ton of players around baseball like that. But you know what? With the way Muncy plays, the way he swings the bat, his approach at the plate, I think his bat will play in the big leagues for a while, and I think he can be a part of what the A's are trying to do moving forward into Vegas. Coming up next, we'll get to your phone calls. 833-625-2278 is the number. This is A's Talk.
1: 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So many
2: identity.
3: Next. Hey, Alfie, what can I get for you?
4: Hey, Nora, just a nice latte, please. How was your weekend?
3: Not bad, thanks. Mainly working here. You?
4: Me? Well, I was battling gods in the afterlife realm, and after lunch, I fought mercenaries. Ooh, could I get oat milk with that latte, please?
3: Yeah, of course.
4: And then Sunday was mostly fighting supervillains. So a pretty chill weekend. Oh, and I'll grab an almond croissant, too.
3: Wait, what? That didn't actually happen, right?
4: It happens on PS5.
5: PlayStation.
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6: Forget about it. McAdoo just looks up and it is gone out of the clubhouse. And it's 1-0 Athletics. What a shot from Bolte. His 10th of the year. As Lorenzen delivers it between the turn, gets away, and trying to score is Tommy White. The flip, not in time. He scores. And it's 2-0 Athletics. Good job by Bobby Crosby and Tommy White. Well, he didn't go too far to the right of the catcher of Valenzuela, but seeing the opening and White scores on the wild pitch. Going to second base is Muncy, and it's a 2-0 lead for the green and gold. Trying to flip it with the glove hand.
24: It's good stuff, Nate. It's good timing.
0: Thanks.
24: The boogeyman. I wonder who requested this.
0: That's a great question, Michael.
24: Someone that's not even in the state right now. Where's George? George, where are you?
0: I forgot to ask.
7: Nate, Michael, this is George calling from outside the state of California, and my father and me are in Reno, Nevada.
0: Oh,
24: and my the biggest little city in the world.
7: Yes, and my father wants to send a very nice greeting to the great future GM, Towny.
24: Oh, Towny's in the booth next to me right now.
0: Don't tease him, man.
7: All I'm saying, Towny likes Reno. My father loves Reno for all kinds of crazy reasons. But
24: crazy.
7: I just
24: want
7: to greet Towny and everybody else out there.
0: I love Reno, too, George, so much. I love Reno. It is awesome. It's an acquired taste, I think.
7: Reno, my father loves Reno, too.
0: Yes.
24: Yeah. I like Reno, too. Reno, been there a few times.
0: It's a little acquired taste, I think, but I do love, like, dirty, beat-up, run-down. Like, the Cal Neva walking in there. I don't ever win there, but the smell just...
24: Of course,
0: is gross,
24: about,
0: but I love it, dude.
24: Yeah.
0: I love it.
24: Got to talk about
7: Big
24: those areas,
7: rib,
24: yeah.
7: That's for me next.
0: Yeah, $4 prime rib, George. I'll meet you up there, actually, tonight. I'll head up there.
24: You buying us dinner, George? I'll go if you do that.
7: Come on down. And I just want to send out that, Michael, you are spot on. All the bullpen talk, you are spot on. We need ground ball pitchers, and it's good, you know, that our scouts, we got guys who could, like a Blewett, who could throw the splitter, the cutter, and also a slider that dips down, which is great. And the thing is, I really want to put emphasize on is that for our organization, we do not need to hire from outside of our organization. We need to hire Towny as our GM because he's fully aware of the situation of our pitching needs. And I really strongly recommend that Towny goes out there and tries to create a Japanese three-headed King Ghidorah monster because there's three pitchers who are taught and trained to throw ground balls and that would help out the A's next season. And we need to step on it. The A's organization needs to really step on it because once the World Series happens and that December 1st strike happens, in between, players will get posted from the Japanese side. It might only be a two-week window. And any other guys that you get from, like, the Rays or the Brewers who comes in with the analytics or whatever, no, they need to work under Towny. Towny needs to control these guys because Towny knows where.
24: Are you Towny's campaign manager or something? I mean, is there something I don't know about?
7: I am part of the unofficial future general manager, president of the baseball operations of Towny for 2027, and we need to make it happen because
24: can we get,
7: win.
24: Can we get yard signs with that? Can we get flags? I mean, I need something,
7: we
24: a T-shirt.
7: We got to ask the psychos the grade stuff. Yes, we can get some shirts. I'm sure Greg from Slow, Dr. Slow, will get some shirts ready. He's good at making shirts. Be ready. And... But the thing is, you're spot on about we need ground ball pitchers, and, you know, we need them so bad. And the thing is, this is the key thing also for the next GM. Trading our young players, I don't recommend it. Because a lot of these guys, like you said, Michael, they have all-star capabilities, all-star potentials in the near future. And I want them to be all-stars under the green and gold. I don't want them to be all-stars on another team. I want them to be all-stars over here. And I want them to battle it out because we need durable guys. We need
24: Are you talking the young players that are already on the roster or prospects? Because I think there's a difference.
7: Both. Yes, yeah, there is a difference. But, you know, we got guys who are injured. We got guys who are on the roster now. There's a few prospects who can be future all-stars. You never know. But I want them to be all-stars in the green and gold as A's players.
24: So here's where I would quickly push back. And I know the A's have always been hesitant to do this. But there's a chance an outside GM comes in and has a totally different philosophy. Yeah. And this is a team, an organization that's hoping to win as early as next year, possibly likely in 2028. So, you know, there's teams in baseball that will quote-unquote hoard their prospects and keep them because, there's potential. Well, potential is great, but it's nothing proven at the big league level. So if you can use that potential in, let's say, 2028 when you're in a spot to be in the playoff hunt and to make the playoffs, wouldn't you want to use some of that potential to get you maybe that final piece or one of those final pieces to put you over the top? I mean, this is obviously talk for 2 years from now, year and a half from now. But, you know, I think that there's a lot of talk about, well, you know, this guy has a potential. I mean, if it's not Leo DeVries, I think you need to be at least open to moving guys once you get to that spot. Is now that opportunity and that situation? No. Is next year that spot? Maybe, but probably not. So you're looking at, again, 2028, you're opening up a brand new building in a brand new market, expected to be competitive with the guys you already have, and also making whatever other additions are made in that process. But again, you look at that situation in July of 2028, early August of then, well, I got potential, but if I got a proven guy that can push me over the top in 2028, you have to at least consider that.
7: Yes. And that's why the key thing is that November window of opportunity, that posting window opportunity, we can get a few Japanese pitchers and we can hire one and also get one to opt out of a contract. We can get a three-headed monster and we can potentially start bringing up our pitching staff to at least something above the top 15 level. And that would help us get into the playoffs in 2027. And then we can add on next in 2028. So we'll correct our course for the Vegas A's going into Vegas in 2028. So I would trade at the last resort, at the last choice. But I really want the A's to push for good ground ball pitchers in this November window of opportunity. And so that we can actually have a strong pitching staff in 2027. And it's so important that we nail it for next GM, and I really hope it's Towny because he knows what to do. And he has too many connections through A's cast that he's created over the years, and he's even more potent and deadly if we have him as a GM. But that's all I want to say, and I'm calling for Reno. Maybe I'll win, maybe I won't. My father, he's going to win all the time, but I'm just saying, great show, you guys, and Michael, you're spot on about what you're saying about pitching. Have a good one.
24: All right,
7: guys.
24: George.
0: Thanks, George.
24: Thanks for the call. Enjoy Reno, the biggest little city in the world.
0: It's got to be hot.
24: I actually like it there.
0: Yeah, I love. I'm not joking. I love it there.
24: I almost went to college there.
0: UNR.
24: Yeah, almost. Too much snow though. Wintertime.
0: Yeah, it's snowy. I've been stuck up there before, going snowboarding, trying to get home.
24: I like the area. I've gone to concerts up there. Silver Legacy. I like Reno.
0: Oh yeah,
24: it's good stuff.
0: Oh yeah, I like Reno a lot.
24: I haven't been to Texas quite as much, but let's talk to Mike right now. What do you got?
8: Go on, Michael. Hey, did they give a reason why they didn't send Basso out for the fifth? Was he tired, or what was the reason they gave? Because I never heard it.
24: It was the plan for him to go four innings around. I think the high mark was about 70, 75 pitches. He was at 67, and that was the lane that they wanted Blewett to come in.
8: Okay, I wish they would have gotten Blewett ready and sent him out just to see, tell the kid, get through the inning clean, we'll get you the win. But hey, That's what they planned at. Now I see. Okay. But I know you're a, I know you're a fan of Max Muncy, and the kid works hard. But when JKG comes back, he's most likely going to be our third baseman until Leo gets here. He's a better hitter, better fielder, better speed. And he earned it this year. I just hope that he's, when we come to spring training or whatever form of spring training we have, that we see, and I hope he lets everybody compete. You know, give everybody a fair shake before we make decisions. But I'm hoping a new GM that we get will come in and take this team to play more a Ray style, to put pressure on a team, use all facets, the stolen base,
24: Run. You saw the Blue Jays this week were very, very sloppy. Couldn't throw guys out on the base paths, made a ton of errors. I mean, this is a sloppy ball club, and that's what you have to do when teams aren't fundamentally sound.
8: Yes, and we have the athletes, and we have the guys that can hit the home runs. But, God, Geloff and Volpe, that was a show. Four stolen bases, one inning, which led to two runs. I would love to see more of that next year in a team. When we come out, we just put pressure on them from the jump.
24: Yeah, no doubt about it. And as far as Kuroda, let me respond to your point about Kuroda Grauer, and then I'll let you continue. Look, Kuroda Grauer, what he did was great.
8: Sure.
24: But it was only 60 at-bats, and I know what he's done in the minors has been pretty good. So, I mean, for me, you like what you saw to Kuroda Grauer, but to me it's too small of a sample size. Now, will he have an opportunity to win the position next year? I do think so, because I don't think really anything is set in stone in the infield, to be quite honest with you, other than first base. So, I mean, I think there's going to be opportunities, whether it's third or second, for Kuroda Grauer to find his way, because I could also see Geloff being someone that maybe he doesn't have a set position. He's somewhere that can play all three outfield spots and multiple spots in the infield too. So there's a lot to be decided there.
8: Yeah, I think some of our outfielders are going to be traded. I can't see them putting Denzel back in center and Bolte in the left. Now, I could be totally wrong, but this kid, Bolte, has showed us everything we need out there in center field. The one thing Denzel does better is he runs the outfield better, but that comes with playing the position and more time. So whatever we have, we're going to have log jams at a lot of spots. We may see guys go. We may see them go to AAA. But going to be a lot of minor league baseball to watch next year until we come back.
24: All right, Mike, good stuff. Thanks for the phone call. Take care. Coming up next, we'll get to the rest of your calls and look ahead to Friday here on A's Talk.
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3: Next. 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
4: 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How was your weekend?
3: Not bad, thanks. Mainly working here. You?
4: 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Well, I was battling gods in the afterlife realm, and after lunch, I fought mercenaries. Ooh, could I get oat milk with that latte, please?
3: Yeah, of course.
4: 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Oh, and I'll grab an almond croissant, too.
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24: 2-0, the A's win over the Blue Jays. They take 2 out of 3 from Toronto. The A's will be off tomorrow and welcome in the Seattle Mariners this weekend, who they just took 3 out of 4 of from in Seattle, and they will welcome them to West Sacramento this weekend. And a lot of special events happening this weekend. Of course, the Hall of Fame, A's Hall of Fame induction ceremony on Saturday. That should be a whole lot of fun and a really fun weekend here at the ballpark in West Sacramento. What's up, Salty Tom?
14: Hey, Mike and Nate. Wow, what a great game today. You know, whenever Henry Bolte is at the plate, I find myself not being able to go do other things. Like, he's becoming must-watch TV for me. And he reminds, not to get hyperbolic, but he reminds me a little bit of PCA, of Pete Crow Armstrong. You know, he's got power, speed, everything. And I'm starting to wonder, you know, is he starting to kind of get into that tier of sort of our top core five guys? You know, the Kurtz, Langoliers, Soderstrom, Rookers, Wilsons of the world.
24: I mean, it's too early to tell. I think, I mean, what he's done this year has been really good, and especially since August 1st. He has really taken his game to a different level, hitting .320 in that stretch, 7 home runs. Of course, the one he hit today, OPS over .900. And, I mean, you saw how electric he can be on the base paths on Monday, and it's something that you really haven't seen a ton of as a, you know, until recently. And so, you know, I think Henry Bolte is definitely a part of the future plans. Now, is he a part of the core? I mean, I really kind of think that's for fans to kind of decide. Is he a part of the quote unquote the young crew, as they call themselves? I mean, but I do think as far as future plans, Bolte is going to be a huge part of it, and he's earned it, and I think he's earned the center field spot for years to come.
14: Yeah, for sure. And then shout out to Mike from Texas. He made a great point. I actually like this team just manufacturing runs and getting it done. And even when we get our big boppers back next year, I really hope they don't go back to just relying on the 3-run homer. I would love to see home runs as just as an unexpected surprise, where I can see them hitting a lot of it, but I don't want them to depend on it. So I love the team kind of being a multi-dimensional team, and I love the hustle. And, yeah, you add Bolte, you add DeVries eventually, you add Drew Burris eventually, and I think good things are on the way. Cool. Thanks, guys. Have a good one.
24: All right, Salty, take care.
0: Thanks, Salty.
24: Look, it's a lost start. Manufacturing runs the old way. I mean, it's really kind of it's gone away. And you look at, again, teams like the Rays, teams like the Brewers. I mean, those teams, two of the best teams in baseball, play that way. They still hit home runs, but again, you're not relying on those guys to hit, like you said, the 3-run home run or the 2-run home run, right? You're not again, it's not a 3 true outcome team, and you need to be versatile. I mean, people talked about Henry Bolte and what he did on Monday. Is that your true leadoff hitter? Well, that's a true leadoff hitter from the old school. And everyone's so afraid to go back to the old school way of thinking and the old school baseball. But you know what? Still works. Still wins you games. Stolen bases win you games. Bunting wins you games. Moving the guy over wins you games. Sacrifice flies win you games. All the old school ways of playing baseball still work. May not be the most efficient way, may not be the most analytical way, but it still wins you games in 2026. And you have a roster, I think, coming back when fully healthy. Nick Kurtz can hit for average and hit for power. Tyler Soderstrom can hit for average and hit for power. And you have some Shea Langelier, same way. By the way, he's going to be begin a rehab assignment tomorrow with Vegas, if you haven't heard, and then possibly join the team on the next road trip. And so you have guys that are able to do both. And what I think gets in the way of that is, I don't know if they're told this, but all the comments and all the description, well, you know, we're a team, we're a slug team. It's like, yeah, you got slug, but you know what? You guys need to be good hitters first. You need to be able to be a hitter with power, not a power hitter. Because you got to be able to hit first. And if power comes with it, great. But you need guys that can do both. Now, Brent Rooker is the case. I mean, he had a really nice year last year, really worked on his batting average, but he is a power hitter. He's not someone that's not necessarily going to hit for a high average, and that's great. But if you have four, five, six of those guys in your lineup, that's not sustainable. Mixing up guys with Henry Bolte, Jacob Wilson, Zach Geloff, mixing it up with those types of guys, the athletes, the contact hitters, that is what will really lengthen a lineup and make it a lot more balanced. So I'm not a huge fan of the awards where a slug team built on slug. And yeah, you can slug. That's great. You got to hit home runs in 2026 to compete. Modern day baseball is built on home runs. But the point is, you can still do those other aspects of scoring runs at a high level and be successful, right? Bunting, stealing bases, hitting behind the runner, moving guys over. Letting a pitch travel. You got a runner on second base. You're a right-handed hitter. Letting that pitch travel, hit it to the right side of the infield. If you ground out to second, so what? You got the runner to third, and there's one out. Sacrifice fly scores him. Base hit scores him. Ground ball up the middle scores him. So it's about doing those little things and being selfless and playing a selfless style of baseball offensively. So we'll see what happens. We'll see. And it'll be, someone talked about, well, who's going to win that third base spot? Is it Muncy? Is it Carota Grau? Well, we'll find out. Because, like I said, in the infield, I don't know if anything's really set in stone except for first base. Maybe Wilson's set at short, but who knows? It's going to be interesting to see what happens again over the course of the offseason, going into whatever spring training there is, and whenever we start the 2027 campaign. All right, let's quickly go around the league before we wrap things up here on A's Talk. A few finals already. The Giants came back and beat the Cardinals 7-6. Tigers 7-2 over the Twins. In the ninth inning, the Mariners are leading the Rangers 3-2. San Diego is leading the Nationals 8-2. And then just getting underway right now, a few games. Houston and Philadelphia, Mets and Marlins, Angels and Red Sox, and the Guardians and the Orioles. And then a little bit later on, Rockies and the Yankees, Rays and Braves, Diamondbacks, Royals, Pirates, White Sox, Cubs, Brewers, and Reds, Dodgers. Nate, we got an off day tomorrow. You doing anything fun?
0: It's going to be really hot here in Sacramento. The big thing for me is watching the 49ers beat the Rams, hopefully. Might play golf. I don't know. It's just hot. Everywhere is they're punching greens, so it's like nasty to play.
24: Yeah.
0: But, yeah, you know, I'm gonna just enjoy the day, you know. Take a day off, Michael. You know, I'm not used to that. I haven't done that in a long time.
24: No. You're grinding it out like I am.
0: Yes, love it. Like no days you, off. Like Tony, like Cody, like Ray, just everybody.
24: Yeah,
0: Johnny,
24: we take days off
0: for Johnny, Ken, Ray from
24: Jenny
0: last night,
24: and Dallas, and Chris Townsend, and Cody, and Saxy, and everybody.
0: Were we doing that on the show where we were listing at all the injured A's players off like that?
24: Probably.
0: Yeah, that is
24: plenty of them to do.
0: For Kurtz, for Soderstrom, for Langeliers, now Leo DeVries. You know, it is tough, but you know, I think we can all enjoy this day off tomorrow.
24: Speaking of the injury report and DeVries, Jamie Arnold suffered an intraorbital and sinus fractures There is no surgery needed, according to a certified oral surgeon down there, and there's no timetable for return. So good news on Jamie Arnold. Seems to be doing okay. And, of course, Leo DeVries will undergo shoulder surgery next week.
0: That is great news because, Jamie, that was scary. It was scary. He looked like he handled it well, and it looked like it wasn't a devastating shot. Definitely not like I actually got a quick story, Mike. Chris Bassett.
24: Oh, Nate wants to be here all day. Go ahead.
0: Early, one of my first days working in radio, I guess, I was doing the A's game. I would board up A's games here in Sacramento. And it was like my first one solo. And it was when Chris Bassett got just smashed in the face. And it was like, it was terrifying. That was like such a brutal injury. And I'm sure if you're listening, you remember that and how insane that was. And just like the conversations that were sparked because of that. It's just so rare you see that much amount of blood in a sport. In any major league sport, just on the TV. And I just remember being like, oh my God, I hope he's okay. And I remember it was a long process, but that was absolutely brutal. And I'm glad, you know, he's still pitching today. So I'm glad everything worked out.
24: Yeah, no doubt about it. Well, the A's are going to be off tomorrow, but back on Friday. And of course, our coverage will begin at 4:30 with Ace Cast Live, Tony and the Commander. We'll have the Marcotte Show presented by Folsom Lake Ford, which leads into view from the press box at 5:30. And then, of course, pregame, Townie and Sax at 6 o'clock, A's Cast on NBC Sports California. And, of course, as always, simulcast here on A's Cast and the A's Radio Network. 6:40 is the first pitch time on Friday night. So you have night game Friday, night game Saturday, day game Sunday, the three games against the Seattle Mariners here at the ballpark in West Sacramento. The final games against the Mariners here in 2026. And the Mariners, I don't know. I think their season's done. I declared it over last Saturday, but they are 67-78, 11 games under. Jeffrey Springs will take the mound for the Athletics on Friday. To be determined for Seattle, of course, as we all know, Jeffrey Springs, 7 shutout innings against the Seattle Mariners last week in Seattle, and he has had a lot of success against the Mariners in his career. So let's see if he can do that again Friday night here at the ballpark. 6:40 first pitch, Ken and Johnny will have the call. For Nate Littlefield in our studio, Michael Bearball here at the ballpark, thank you all for listening to A's Talk, everybody. A's with the win, 2-0 over the Blue Jays. They take 2 out of 3. Day off tomorrow, and we'll talk to you all on Friday.
17: Whether you're courtside or poolside, in a box.
18: Morning. 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
19: 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Battled gods, stopped an international cartel threat, then spent Sunday fighting supervillains. So, pretty calm, to be honest.
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